0: 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Now, through that commitment, the foundation created Veterans Villages that stand as a beacon of hope for those who have sacrificed everything for our nation. Now, these communities are committed to helping veterans achieve stability and independence by providing safe housing and personalized services that are tailored to their needs. And within each village, residents find support, dignity, a sense of belonging among others who truly understand the meaning of sacrifice and service. And through their homeless veterans program, their veterans villages, and National Case Management Network, the foundation has provided housing and supportive services to more than 17,000 veterans nationwide. 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Just go to their website, the letter T, the number 2, the letter T.org, the letter T, the number 2, the letter T.org for the Tunnel to Towers Foundation.
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0: Agnew, EPA Administrator. Our friend Lee Zeldin is with us. What a week he's had. Let me ask you an unrelated question, because I really think you would have been a great governor in the state of New York. And unfortunately, the math just simply doesn't work. Too many people like me have packed my bags and I have left. I'm done. I'm gone. It's forever. I've been gone for years now. And, you know, look at the recent the brouhaha with Ken Griffin and you know, Marxist commie Mamdani trying to embarrass Ken Griffin. And Ken Griffin's now saying, well, I may not invest the $6 billion I was planning to invest in New York now. I don't think you can take Kathy Hochul at her word at all. I love Bruce Blakeman. I think he'd be a great governor. I knew you would have been a great governor. Both of you'd be great governors. However, I'm not sure it's possible, you know, with New York and the mass migration out of that state.
9: Well, I would say a couple things that work in Bruce Blakeman's favor. One is, over the course of the last 4 years since I ran for governor, Republican registration is actually up. Conservative Party registration is up. I know we're minus one Sean Hannity. The independents, that registration's up. The Democratic.
0: I'll tell you, losing Sean Hannity was a big loss. No, I'm kidding.
9: It really is. When you talk about, you use reference Ken Griffin, when you talk about these people leaving, it's not like they're putting New York in timeout for 6 months. They're leaving permanently for good and they're not looking back. And it's whether you're low income, middle income, or high income earners, people are mobile. Their money goes further. If they go elsewhere, they'll feel safer. They live life freer and they are gone. One other thing though, when I ran in 22, yeah, we came up a bit short, but because we were running as hard as we did, fortunately, when Joe Biden was going through that second half of his term, he didn't do it with Democrat rule in Congress. So the down ballot.
0: No, you single-handedly probably gave the Republicans the majority. I don't think probably. I think you single-handedly carried enough Republicans over the finish line to give them the slim majority. I really believe that. I do have to run, though. You're doing a great job. I'm not sure what's next for you, but I'm sure it's going to be big. EPA Administrator, our friend Lee Zeldin is with us. Great job this week. You've had a hell of a week. You have a lot to celebrate this weekend. Thank you, sir.
9: Thanks, Sean. Take care.
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15: Fox News, I'm Tom Graham. President Trump calling for a stronger deal as the U.S. and Iran continue talks to end the war. He took to Truth Social today to once again demand Tehran turn over any enriched uranium.
16: In exchange, Iran would get sanction relief, a gradual easing of the U.S. blockade, and broader economic normalization. Iran's President Masoud Pezeshkian says any negotiation will not compromise the country's dignity and pride.
15: Fox's Jeff Paul, U.S. military says its forces conducted so-called self-defense strikes in southern Iran today. Earlier, President Trump attending a Memorial Day ceremony.
17: Before we hail the founding, we honor the fallen. Before we celebrate the triumph, we pay the tribute. Before we crown the victory, we count the cost.
15: Speaking at Arlington National Cemetery, specifically mentioning 13 Americans lost during the conflict with Iran, America's listening to Fox News.
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19: For tonight, we're mostly clear and cooler with lows in the middle 50s. Partly sunny and very warm on Tuesday as highs make it to 85. And we're mostly cloudy by Tuesday night with a low of 60. Partly sunny with a slight chance of showers south on Wednesday. High temperatures near 83. I'm WSBT 22 meteorologist Abby Wepler.
20: Right now it's 77 degrees.
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0: 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And I will defend it. 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
0: Folks, history is unfolding right before our eyes. 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

0: We've just changed the way we elect our presidents. We've changed fundamentally how this country's supposed to work. We've changed the court. And we are going to be a one-party country forevermore, because they have other ideas, too. I'll be right back.
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13: That's pathetic.
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0: Now back to the best of Mark Levin. We honor those on Memorial Day who've given their lives to defend this nation.
15: I think on Memorial Day, we're going to replay that in the Electoral College, because I know it's a little complicated, but just understand that the Electoral College has kept this country unified since the beginning. And it ensures that people who live in smaller populated states or rural areas in highly populated states have a say in their government. And if we go to a national direct vote, like they're talking about, you'll have no representation whatsoever. And that's why the Democrats are always trying to do things to create more Democrats and to empower Democrats, whether it's redistribution of wealth. A lot of that money goes from Democrats, mostly Republicans, the Democrats, right? That's why people who come into the country newly, they try and get them registered to vote and give them amnesty and so forth. That's why they favor birthright citizenship. That's why they're shipping people in the last 4 years under Biden into the country. They don't care about assimilation or anything else. And one of the things they plan to do that nobody's talking about is massive amnesty. Massive amnesty. That's why they brought 20 million people into the country illegally. They don't care who they are. They don't care where they're from. They don't care if they assimilate into our country or not. They don't care. Which is why all these reprobates run as Democrats. And why Republicans try to push people like this out of their party. Lots more. I'll be right back.

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5: News, I'm Ted Lindner. The Pentagon targeting southern Iran today. Fox's Mike Emanuel.
6: U.S. forces conducted self-defense strikes in southern Iran to protect troops from threats posed by Iranian forces. That's according to U.S. Central Command. Targets included missile launch sites and Iranian boats attempting to lay mines. The U.S. military also struck a surface-to-air missile site in Bandar Abbas that was targeting U.S. warplanes.
5: President Trump speaking on Memorial Day at Arlington National Cemetery, honoring fallen U.S. service members.
7: In 250 years, America's heroes have saved more lives, freed more captives, accomplished more good, and spread more hope than any other people at any time in the history of the world.
5: And Houston Astros right-hander Tatsuya Imai and two relievers combining on a no-hitter and a 9-0 victory at Globe Life Field in Arlington over the Texas Rangers Monday night. 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
4: Now, from the Glass Doctor of Indiana Weather Center, here's your Storm Alert weather forecast.
8: For tonight, we're mostly clear and cooler with lows in the middle 50s. Partly sunny and very warm on Tuesday as highs make it to 85. And we're mostly cloudy by Tuesday night with a low of 60. Partly sunny with a slight chance of showers south on Wednesday. High temperatures near 83. I'm WSBT 22 meteorologist Abby Wepler.
9: Right now it's 70 degrees.
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0: 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You should be too.
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0: 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We honor those on Memorial Day who've given their lives to defend this nation. Welcome back, America. We're here with Dr. Gad Saad and his fantastic new book, Suicidal Empathy, Dying to Be Kind. 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
3: New strikes launched against Iran. Fox News, I'm Sue Guzman. U.S. forces conducting self-defense strikes in southern Iran on Monday. CENTCOM announcing the targets included missile launch sites and Iranian boats attempting to lay down mines. This as President Trump is promising a deal with Iran will address its nuclear program, claiming it'll be stronger than the nuclear deal negotiated under the Obama administration. Fox's Jeff Paul is more from Dubai.
4: The framework is said to be 90 to 95% complete. Iran would reportedly give up its stockpile of enriched uranium, stop enriching it, and help reopen the strait, and agree to broader regional ceasefire. In exchange, Iran would get sanction relief, a gradual easing of the U.S. blockade, and broader economic normalization. Iran's president, Masoud Pezeshkian, says any negotiation will not compromise the country's dignity and pride. Now, President Trump also says that if they do get this deal between the U.S. and Iran across the line, that he would like to see more countries in the Middle East sign up for the Abraham Accords and normalize their relations with Israel.
3: Texas Senator Ted Cruz in a post on X saying it would be a disastrous mistake if Iran's allowed to enrich uranium and control the Strait of Hormuz. A senior U.S. official telling Fox News that Hezbollah has ignored repeated requests to stop firing at Israel, including a recent ultimatum. Since April 17th, Hezbollah has fired over 1,000 drones and over 700 rockets to try to derail ongoing negotiations. And ceremonies and Memorial Day events held across the country Monday honoring fallen military members. President Trump laying a wreath at the Tomb of the Unknown Soldier at Arlington National Cemetery. War Secretary Pete Hegseth.
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3: Democratic National Committee Chair Ken Martin facing calls to step down after he released the party's 2024 election autopsy. Fox's Bill Malusian is in Washington and has the story.
17: Some Democrats have complained that the report didn't even mention the words Gaza or Israel or make any mention of President Biden's disastrous decision to run for a second term. But Martin still has some support within the party. Kamala Harris lost every single swing state in that 2024 election. And some of the conclusions from the autopsy report as to why that happened is that she ignored rural America, mishandled Latinos, and that the entire Democratic brand as a whole was weak.
3: And Democrat Maryland Senator Chris Van Hollen on Fox News Sunday called the report shoddy and incomplete, said Martin should have released it earlier. A Kentucky congressman who lost his primary Tuesday may not be finished running, Fox's Lisa Brady reports.
11: Less than a week after losing a Republican primary to a Trump-backed challenger, outgoing Kentucky Congressman Thomas Massey has already filed the paperwork to run for Congress again in 2028, a move aimed at keeping his options open. Massey posting on X, he filed with the Federal Election Commission, allowing him to raise funds to continue political operations, supporting his current position and a potential future candidacy, adding he hasn't made a final decision about which office to seek if he runs. Massey has clashed with the president on several issues, including the conflict with Iran and the Epstein files. President Trump has continued to publicly criticize him, even after Massey's loss to retired Navy SEAL Ed Galrine last week. Lisa Brady, Fox News.
3: Residents in a troubled Seattle neighborhood have reached their breaking point, erecting homemade barricades across streets after a weekend surge of gun violence. Videos online showing roads blocked by piles of dirt, concrete, and gravel. Locals say city officials have not done enough. While the mayor's office called the violence deeply unsettling, says they're going to be meeting with residents. I'm Sue Guzman. This is Fox News.
2: Now, from the Glass Doctor of Indiana Weather Center, here's your Storm Alert weather forecast.
12: For tonight, we're mostly clear and cooler with lows in the middle 50s. Partly sunny and very warm on Tuesday as highs make it to 85. And we're mostly cloudy by Tuesday night with a low of 60. Partly sunny with a slight chance of showers south on Wednesday. High temperatures near 83. I'm WSBT 22 meteorologist Abby Wepler.
13: Right now at 66 degrees.
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15: The World Health Organization is declaring the Ebola outbreak in Congo and Uganda a global health emergency.
18: Attorneys for the president filed a motion to withdraw his $10 billion lawsuit against the Internal Revenue Service over the leak of his tax returns.
19: Elon Musk believes 10 years from now, 90% of all distance driven will be by the AI in a self-driving car.
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3: Fox News, I'm Ted Linder. The Pentagon targeting southern Iran on Monday. Fox's Mike Emanuel with more.
4: U.S. forces conducted self-defense strikes in southern Iran to protect troops from threats posed by Iranian forces. That's according to U.S. Central Command. Targets included missile launch sites and Iranian boats attempting to lay mines. The U.S. military also struck a surface-to-air missile site in Bandar Abbas that was targeting U.S. warplanes.
3: President Trump is also standing by his demand that Iran never be allowed to have a nuclear weapon. The New York Knicks are headed to the NBA Finals for the first time since 1999 as they knocked off the Cleveland Cavaliers and completed a four-game sweep in Cleveland Monday night. Final score in Game 4, 130-93. And Houston Astros right-hander Tatsuya Ima and two relievers combined on a no-hitter and a 9-0 victory in Arlington over the Texas Rangers. 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
5: For tonight, we're mostly clear and cooler with lows in the middle 50s. Partly sunny and very warm on Tuesday as highs make it to 85. And we're mostly cloudy by Tuesday night with a low of 60. Partly sunny with a slight chance of showers south on Wednesday. High temperatures near 83. I'm WSBT 22 meteorologist Abby Wepler.
6: Right now at 66 degrees.
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4: More strikes in Iran. I'm Ted Lindner, Fox News. The Pentagon targeting southern Iran on Monday near the Strait of Hormuz. Fox's Mike Emanuel with the details.
5: U.S. forces conducted self-defense strikes in southern Iran to protect troops from threats posed by Iranian forces. That's according to U.S. Central Command. Targets included missile launch sites and Iranian boats attempting to lay mines. The U.S. military also struck a surface-to-air missile site in Bandar Abbas that was targeting U.S. warplanes. It comes as the U.S. signals it is making progress on a peace deal with Iran. That agreement would reportedly include an immediate opening of the Strait of Hormuz.
4: Fox learning the latest strikes were not an effort to break the fragile ceasefire with Tehran. President Trump spoke at Arlington National Cemetery on Memorial Day yesterday, Monday, honoring fallen U.S. service members.
6: In 250 years, America's heroes have saved more lives, freed more captives, accomplished more good, and spread more hope than any other people at any time in the history of the world.
4: The president particularly praised the 13 Americans killed during Operation Epic Fury. The New York Knicks are headed to the NBA Finals for the first time since 1999 as they knocked off the Cleveland Cavaliers Monday night and completed a four-game sweep in Cleveland, 130-93. Houston Astros right-hander Tatsuya Imai and two relievers combined in a no-hitter and a 9-0 victory at Globe Life Field in Arlington over the Texas Rangers on Monday night. It was the first no-hitter in baseball in a few years. And officials in California say the threat of a massive explosion in a Southern California chemical storage tank has been eliminated. And they have now lifted an emergency evacuation order for some of the people who lived near that damaged tank. 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
4: Well, jazz saxophonist Sonny Rollins, who played alongside Miles Davis, John Coltrane, and others, has died. Rollins, who was born in New York City in 1930, released more than 60 albums over his multi-decade career and was awarded the National Medal of the Arts in 2010. Sonny Rollins was 95 years old. The Justice Department arguing that this past Saturday shooting at a White House checkpoint is further justification for President Trump's proposed ballroom. Fox's Mike Emanuel in Washington with more.
8: In a court filing, the DOJ points to the need for, quote, a singular vital national security facility will provide a safe haven from attackers after a gunman was killed shooting at a Secret Service checkpoint near the White House. Although some Republicans oppose authorizing $1 billion in Secret Service money for the White House ballroom, House Speaker Mike Johnson is joining the president in expressing gratitude for the Secret Service taking swift action. The gunman has been identified as 21-year-old Nasir Best, who was well known to law enforcement. Secret Service agents took him out after authorities say he pulled out a revolver and opened fire near the White House.
4: At least one bystander was hit and wounded. Agents had two previous run-ins with the suspect. And in Utah, firefighters say five wildfires have started in the state over the last 24 hours, burning a total of at least 57 acres of land so far. Officials blaming the dry weather in Utah, along with the record low snowpack, leaving the area at high fire danger. At least two of the fires believed to be human caused and are under investigation. And two people fighting for their lives after a Memorial Day weekend excursion on a New Jersey waterway ends in a massive collision. Police say their boat slammed into a channel marker in Barnegat Bay, ejecting them. Four other people injured. Witnesses described a loud bang when the crash happened. Conditions were foggy at the time of the crash. It's under investigation. I'm Ted Lindner. This is Fox News.
3: Now, from the Glass Doctor of Indiana Weather Center, here's your Storm Alert weather forecast.
9: For tonight, we're mostly clear and cooler, with lows in the middle 50s. Partly sunny and very warm on Tuesday, as highs make it to 85. And we're mostly cloudy by Tuesday night, with a low of 60. Partly sunny with a slight chance of showers south on Wednesday. High temperatures near 83. I'm WSBT 22 meteorologist Abby Wepler.
10: Right now it's 65 degrees.
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1: James Carville said the quiet part out loud. They want to pack the courts. They want statehood for Puerto Rico. They want statehood for D.C. We know they support sanctuary states and cities and open borders, free health care for illegals, sex change operations for illegals, taxpayer funded, of course. And they voted for the largest tax increase in the history of our country instead of voting for the largest tax cut in American history.
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2: Fox News, I'm Sue Guzman. The U.S. military says it carried out self-defense strikes in Iran, including a missile launch sites and boats that were placing mines. Speaking to reporters, Secretary of State Mark Rubio says talks between the U.S. and Iran are still ongoing.
3: Like anything with something like this, it's going to take a couple days to settle on, even down to the disagreements over a word, sentence. So we'll have to work through that. If there's going to be a deal, we're going to have to work through that. But this is, it's either going to be a good deal or there isn't going to be one.
2: Jazz great tenor saxophonist Sonny Rollins has died. A spokesman for Rollins said he passed away at his home Monday in Woodstock, New York. Rollins, known for his improvisational skills, playing with many jazz icons, including Miles Davis, The Loneliest Monk, and John Coltrane. Rollins was 95. 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
0: From the Glass Doctor of Indiana Weather Center, here's your storm alert weather forecast.
4: For tonight, we're mostly clear and cooler with lows in the middle 50s. Partly sunny and very warm on Tuesday as highs make it to 85. And we're mostly cloudy by Tuesday night with a low of 60. Partly sunny with a slight chance of showers south on Wednesday. High temperatures near 83. I'm WSBT 22 meteorologist Abby Wepler.
5: Right now at 64 degrees.
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10: Defensive attacks launched in Iran. Fox News, I'm Sue Guzman. And U.S. forces conducted self-defense strikes in southern Iran Monday. CENTCOM says the targets included missile launch sites and Iranian boats attempting to lay down mines. This, as President Trump says, a deal to end the conflict with Iran is nearly complete. Fox's Jeff Paul has more from Dubai.
11: The framework is said to be 90 to 95% complete. Iran would reportedly give up its stockpile of enriched uranium, stop enriching it and help reopen the strait, and agree to broader regional ceasefire. In exchange, Iran would get sanction relief, a gradual easing of the U.S. blockade, and broader economic normalization. Iran's President Masoud Pezeshkian says any negotiation will not compromise the country's dignity and pride. Now, President Trump also says that if they do get this deal between the U.S. and Iran across the line, that he would like to see more countries in the Middle East sign up for the Abraham Accords and normalize their relations with Israel.
10: Texans head to the polls Tuesday to choose which Republican will face Democrat James Tallarico come November. Incumbent Senator John Cornyn facing a challenge from Trump-backed Texas Attorney General Ken Paxton. More from Fox TV affiliate KTBC, Fox 7 Austin's Rudy Koski.
12: Early voting, which ended this past Friday, indicates a few Tuesday surprises are still in play. Republicans had the most early voters, with almost 830,000 casting a ballot last week. Democrats had a big drop-off after a big turnout in March, which at the time outpaced the GOP. The GOP Senate nomination remains the main driver to the polls. Initial early vote turnout numbers for the GOP runoff ballot indicate the bulk of those who voted last week also voted back in March. A county-by-county analysis also shows strong turnout in urban areas. Several spots where Cornyn did better than Paxton in March. I'm Rudy Koski, Fox 7 Austin News.
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10: A Kentucky congressman who lost his primary on Tuesday may not be finished running, Fox's Lisa Brady reports.
26: Less than a week after losing a Republican primary to a Trump-backed challenger, outgoing Kentucky Congressman Thomas Massey has already filed the paperwork to run for Congress again in 2028, a move aimed at keeping his options open. Massey posting on X, he filed with the Federal Election Commission, allowing him to raise funds to continue political operations, supporting his current position and a potential future candidacy, adding he hasn't made a final decision about which office to seek if he runs. Massey has clashed with the president on several issues, including the conflict with Iran and the Epstein files. President Trump has continued to publicly criticize him even after Massey's loss to retired Navy SEAL Ed Galrine last week. Lisa Brady, Fox News.
10: Democratic National Committee Chair Ken Martin facing calls to step down after releasing the party's 2024 so-called election autopsy. More from Fox's Bill Malusia.
27: Some Democrats have complained that the report didn't even mention the words Gaza or Israel or make any mention of President Biden's disastrous decision to run for a second term. But Martin still has some support within the party. Kamala Harris lost every single swing state in that 2024 election. And some of the conclusions from the autopsy report as to why that happened is that she ignored rural America, mishandled Latinos, and that the entire Democratic brand as a whole was weak.
10: Democrat Maryland Senator Chris Van Hollen on Fox News Sunday said that Martin should have released it sooner. Jazz saxophonist Sonny Rollins, who played alongside Miles Davis, John Coltrane, and others, has died at the age of 95. Rollins, who was born in New York City in 1930, released more than 60 albums over his multi-decade career, was awarded the National Medal of the Arts in 2010. Spokesperson says he died Monday at his home in Woodstock, New York. Sonny Rollins was 95. I'm Sue Guzman. This is Fox News.
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29: For tonight, we're mostly clear and cooler with lows in the middle 50s. Partly sunny and very warm on Tuesday as highs make it to 85. And we're mostly cloudy by Tuesday night with a low of 60. Partly sunny with a slight chance of showers south on Wednesday. High temperatures near 83. I'm WSBT 22 meteorologist Abby Wepler.
30: Right now, it's 62 degrees.
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1: Fox News, I'm Ted Lindner. Jazz saxophonist Sonny Rollins, who played alongside Miles Davis, John Coltrane, and others, has died. Rollins, releasing more than 60 albums over his multi-decade career, and was awarded the National Medal of the Arts in 2010. He was 95 years old. The Pentagon targeting southern Iran on Monday.
2: U.S. forces conducted self-defense strikes in southern Iran to protect troops from threats posed by Iranian forces. That's according to U.S. Central Command. Targets included missile launch sites and Iranian boats attempting to lay mines. The U.S. military also struck a surface-to-air missile site in Bandar Abbas that was targeting U.S. warplanes.
1: Fox's Mike Emanuel. The New York Knicks headed to the NBA Finals for the first time since 1999 as they knocked off the Cleveland Cavaliers and completed a four-game sweep in Cleveland in the Eastern Conference Finals, 130-93. 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
0: Now, from the Glass Doctor of Indiana Weather Center, here's your Storm Alert weather forecast.
3: For tonight, we're mostly clear and cooler with lows in the middle 50s. Partly sunny and very warm on Tuesday as highs make it to 85. And we're mostly cloudy by Tuesday night with a low of 60. Partly sunny with a slight chance of showers south on Wednesday. High temperatures near 83. I'm WSBT 22 meteorologist Abby Wepler.
4: Right now, it's 62 degrees.
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0: I'm Tom from Edwardsburg. I was severely nearsighted for my entire adult life until LASIK surgery. I ended up with 20/10 vision in both eyes for 5 years. And once you've had that kind of vision, no other vision is acceptable. Well, 3-4 years ago, my vision started to degrade. It was getting blurry. Dr. Jennifer tried different prescriptions. She suggested seeing a cataract surgeon. Well, last February, she asked me if I would try a procedure for dry eye, which I did not know I had. She did a series of tests and showed me the results, and they're permanently dry, and you cannot feel it, but the treatment was amazing. And I have told my friends, and I've told people in Edwardsburg, she went way over and above, I thought. How do you thank someone who's giving you your vision back? There's no way you can do it properly.
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7: New strikes on Iran. I'm Ted Lindner, Fox News. The Pentagon targeting southern Iran on Monday near the Strait of Hormuz. Fox's Mike Emanuel with the details.
8: U.S. forces conducted self-defense strikes in southern Iran to protect troops from threats posed by Iranian forces. That's according to U.S. Central Command. Targets included missile launch sites and Iranian boats attempting to lay mines. The U.S. military also struck a surface-to-air missile site in Bandar Abbas that was targeting U.S. warplanes. It comes as the U.S. signals it is making progress on a peace deal with Iran. That agreement would reportedly include an immediate opening of the Strait of Hormuz.
7: Fox learning the latest strikes not an effort to break the fragile ceasefire with Tehran. Texans heading to the polls today to choose which Republican will face Democrat James Tallarico in November. Incumbent Senator John Cornyn facing a challenge from Trump-backed Texas Attorney General Ken Paxton. More on all this from Fox TV affiliate KTBC, Fox 7 Austin's Rudy Koski.
9: Early voting, which ended this past Friday, indicates a few Tuesday surprises are still in play. Republicans had the most early voters, with almost 830,000 casting a ballot last week. Democrats had a big drop-off after a big turnout in March, which at the time outpaced the GOP. The GOP Senate nomination remains the main driver to the polls. Initial early vote turnout numbers for the GOP runoff ballot indicate the bulk of those who voted last week also voted back in March. A county-by-county analysis also shows strong turnout in urban areas. Several spots where Cornyn did better than Paxton in March.
10: I'm Rudy Koski, Fox 7 Austin News.
7: And the New York Knicks headed to the NBA Finals for the first time since 1999. They knocked off the Cleveland Cavaliers in the Eastern Conference Finals, completing a four-game sweep in Cleveland Monday night, 130-93. 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
7: Well, jazz saxophonist Sonny Rollins, who played alongside Miles Davis, John Coltrane, and others, has died in his home in Woodstock, New York. Rollins, who was born in New York City in 1930, released more than 60 albums over his multi-decade career and was awarded the National Medal of the Arts in 2010. Rollins was 95 years old. The Justice Department arguing that this past Saturday's shooting at a White House checkpoint is further justification for President Trump's proposed ballroom. Fox's Mike Emanuel has more.
13: In a court filing, the DOJ points to the need for, quote, a singular vital national security facility will provide a safe haven from attackers. After a gunman was killed shooting at a Secret Service checkpoint near the White House. Although some Republicans oppose authorizing $1 billion in Secret Service money for the White House ballroom. House Speaker Mike Johnson is joining the president in expressing gratitude for the Secret Service taking swift action. The gunman has been identified as 21-year-old Nasir Best, who was well known to law enforcement. Secret Service agents took him out after authorities say he pulled out a revolver and opened fire near the White House.
7: At least one bystander was hit and wounded. Agents had two previous run-ins with the suspect. Utah firefighters say five wildfires have started in the state over the last 24 hours, and those fires have burned a total of at least 57 acres of land so far and could continue to grow. Officials blaming the dry weather in Utah, along with the record low snowpack, it's left the area at high fire danger. At least two of the fires are believed to be human-caused, and they remain under investigation. I'm Ted Lindner, and this is Fox News.
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14: For tonight, we're mostly clear and cooler, with lows in the middle 50s. Partly sunny and very warm on Tuesday, as highs make it to 85. And we're mostly cloudy by Tuesday night, with a low of 60. Partly sunny with a slight chance of showers south on Wednesday. High temperatures near 83. I'm WSBT 22 meteorologist Abby Wepler.
15: Right now it's 60 degrees.
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4: Fox News, I'm Sue Guzman. Tensions heating up once again between North and South Korea. The South Korean military says North Korea launched multiple close-range ballistic missiles toward the sea Tuesday. This is the first time North Korea has admitted launching cluster munition warhead systems near South Korea since April. U.S. military says it carried out self-defense strikes in Iran, including on missile launch sites and boats that were placing mines. Speaking to reporters, Secretary of State Marco Rubio said the talks between the U.S. and Iran are still ongoing.
5: Like anything with something like this, it's going to take a couple days to settle on, even down to the disagreements over a word, sentence. So we'll have to work through that. If there's going to be a deal, we're going to have to work through that. But this is, it's either going to be a good deal or there isn't going to be one.
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6: For tonight, we're mostly clear and cooler with lows in the middle 50s. Partly sunny and very warm on Tuesday as highs make it to 85. And we're mostly cloudy by Tuesday night with a low of 60. Partly sunny with a slight chance of showers south on Wednesday. High temperatures near 83. I'm WSBT 22 meteorologist Abby Wepler.
7: Right now, it's 60 degrees.
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11: Renewed strikes against Iran. Fox News, I'm Sue Gossman. U.S. Central Command says the United States has launched another round of attacks on Iran. The latest from Fox's Mike Emanuel in Washington.
12: U.S. forces conducted self-defense strikes in southern Iran to protect troops from threats posed by Iranian forces. That's according to U.S. Central Command. Targets included missile launch sites and Iranian boats attempting to lay mines. The U.S. military also struck a surface-to-air missile site in Bandar Abbas that was targeting U.S. warplanes. It comes as the U.S. signals it is making progress on a peace deal with Iran. That agreement would reportedly include an immediate opening of the Strait of Hormuz.
11: President Trump calling on America's Middle Eastern allies to join the Abraham Accords to normalize relations with Israel as the U.S. and Iran negotiate an end to their conflict. Here's Fox's Ashley Webster.
13: President Trump adding another layer to the discussions by demanding the Middle Eastern nations join the Abraham Accords, linking the initiative from his first term, which aims to broker normalization with Israel to a potential peace deal with Iran. The president specifically naming Saudi Arabia, Qatar, Pakistan, Turkey, Egypt, and Jordan. Writing on Truth Social, quote, after all the work done by the United States to try and pull this very complex puzzle together, it should be mandatory that all of these countries, at a minimum, simultaneously sign on to the Abraham Accords. The president is even floating the idea of Iran joining those accords once a peace deal is reached.
11: South Korea's military says North Korea has launched multiple close-range ballistic missiles toward the sea Tuesday. This was the latest of North Korea's show of force involving, and the first since April 8, 19th, when it was said to have fired short-range missiles in a demonstration of cluster bomb warheads. 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
11: Voters go to the polls today in Texas to cast ballots in a Republican runoff for a U.S. Senate seat. A preview from Fox's Tanya J. Powers.
19: Texas Attorney General Ken Paxton faces off against Senator John Cornyn in a primary race, which has become a closely watched test of whether President Trump's backing will unseat another congressional incumbent. Cornyn and Paxton were the two top vote-getters in the March 3rd primary. Cornyn was elected to the Senate in 2002, and Paxton was elected as state attorney general in 2014. Just days ahead of the election, Paxton received an endorsement from President Trump in a race that has become one of the most expensive on record. The winner of the primary will face Democrat James Tallarico, a Texas state legislator and seminarian, in the general election in November. Tanya J. Powers, Fox News.
11: A Kentucky congressman who lost his primary on Tuesday may not be finished running.
20: Less than a week after losing a Republican primary to a Trump-backed challenger, outgoing Kentucky Congressman Thomas Massie has already filed the paperwork to run for Congress again in 2028, a move aimed at keeping his options open. Massie posting on X, he filed with the Federal Election Commission, allowing him to raise funds to continue political operations, supporting his current position and a potential future candidacy, adding he hasn't made a final decision about which office to seek if he runs. Massie has clashed with the president on several issues, including the conflict with Iran and the Epstein files. President Trump has continued to publicly criticize him, even after Massie's loss to retired Navy SEAL Ed Galrine last week. Lisa Brady, Fox News.
11: Jazz saxophonist Sonny Rollins, who played alongside Miles Davis, John Coltrane, and others, has died at the age of 95. Rollins, who was born in New York City in 1930, released more than 60 albums over his multi-decade career. He's awarded the National Medal of the Arts in 2010. Spokeswoman says he died Monday at his home in Woodstock, New York. Sonny Rollins was 95. I'm Sue Guzman. This is Fox News.
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22: For tonight, we're mostly clear and cooler with lows in the middle 50s. Partly sunny and very warm on Tuesday as highs make it to 85. And we're mostly cloudy by Tuesday night with a low of 60. Partly sunny with a slight chance of showers south on Wednesday. High temperatures near 83. I'm WSBT 22 meteorologist Abby Wepler.
24: Right now, it's 58 degrees.
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1: But now, instead of honoring and defending the rule of law, many state Democrats, they are now actively plotting a judicial coup, literally, also known as an insurrection, using their definition. According to the New York Times, Democrats in Virginia plotting to forcibly remove all of Virginia's Supreme Court justices by lowering the mandatory retirement age to 54.
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2: Fox News, I'm Ted Lindner. Jazz saxophonist Sonny Rollins, who played alongside Miles Davis, John Coltrane, and others, has died. Rollins, releasing more than 60 albums over his multi-decade career, was awarded the National Medal of the Arts in 2010. Sonny Rollins was 95. The New York Knicks are headed to the NBA Finals for the first time since 1999 as they knocked off the Cleveland Cavaliers and completed a four-game sweep in Cleveland in the Eastern Conference Finals on Monday night, 130-93. And the Pentagon targeting southern Iran on Monday.
3: U.S. forces conducted self-defense strikes in southern Iran to protect troops from threats posed by Iranian forces. That's according to U.S. Central Command. Targets included missile launch sites and Iranian boats attempting to lay mines. The U.S. military also struck a surface-to-air missile site.
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4: For tonight, we're mostly clear and cooler with lows in the middle 50s. Partly sunny and very warm on Tuesday as highs make it to 85. And we're mostly cloudy by Tuesday night with a low of 60. Partly sunny with a slight chance of showers south on Wednesday. High temperatures near 83. I'm WSBT 22 meteorologist Abby Wepler.
5: Right now, it's 58 degrees.

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3: Delivering more strikes. I'm Ted Lindner, Fox News. The Pentagon targeting southern Iran on Monday near the Strait of Hormuz. Fox's Mike Emanuel with the details.
4: U.S. forces conducted self-defense strikes in southern Iran to protect troops from threats posed by Iranian forces. That's according to U.S. Central Command. Targets included missile launch sites and Iranian boats attempting to lay mines. The U.S. military also struck a surface-to-air missile site in Bandar Abbas that was targeting U.S. warplanes. It comes as the U.S. signals it is making progress on a peace deal with Iran. That agreement would reportedly include an immediate opening of the Strait of Hormuz.
3: Fox News has learned the latest strikes not an effort to break the fragile ceasefire with Tehran. Texans going to head to the polls today to choose which Republican will face Democrat James Tallarico in November. Incumbent Senator John Cornyn facing a challenge from Trump-backed Texas Attorney General Ken Paxton. More on this from Fox TV affiliate KTBC, Fox 7 Austin's Rudy Kosky.
5: Early voting, which ended this past Friday, indicates a few Tuesday surprises are still in play. Republicans had the most early voters, with almost 830,000 casting a ballot last week. Democrats had a big drop-off after a big turnout in March, which at the time outpaced the GOP. The GOP Senate nomination remains the main driver to the polls. Initial early vote turnout numbers for the GOP runoff ballot indicate the bulk of those who voted last week also voted back in March. A county-by-county analysis also shows strong turnout in urban areas.
3: And the New York Knicks headed to the NBA Finals for the first time since 1999 as they knocked off the Cleveland Cavaliers in the Eastern Conference Finals and completed a four-game sweep in Cleveland Monday night, 130-93. 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
2: 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Just click listen, then swipe right and hear the latest news updates on your time. 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
3: Well, jazz saxophonist Sonny Rollins played alongside Miles Davis, John Coltrane, and others has died, passing away in Woodstock, New York. Rollins, who was born in New York City in 1930, released more than 60 albums over his multi-decade career. He was awarded the National Medal of the Arts back in 2010. Sonny Rollins, dead at the age of 95. The Justice Department arguing that this past Saturday shooting at a White House checkpoint is further justification that President Trump's proposed ballroom is needed. Fox's Mike Emanuel in Washington with more.
4: In a court filing, the DOJ points to the need for, quote, a singular vital national security facility will provide a safe haven from attackers. After a gunman was killed shooting at a Secret Service checkpoint near the White House. Although some Republicans oppose authorizing $1 billion in Secret Service money for the White House ballroom, House Speaker Mike Johnson is joining the president in expressing gratitude for the Secret Service taking swift action. The gunman has been identified as 21-year-old Nasir Best, who was well known to law enforcement. Secret Service agents took him out after authorities say he pulled out a revolver and opened fire near the White House.
3: At least one bystander was hit and wounded. Agents had two previous run-ins with the suspect as well. South Korea's military saying North Korea has launched multiple close-range ballistic missiles towards the sea on Tuesday. This was North Korea's latest show of force and the first since April 19th, a little over a month ago, when it is said to have fired short-range missiles in a demonstration of cluster bomb warheads. South Korea says it's been in communication with the U.S. and Japan about this latest incident. I'm Ted Lindner. This is Fox News.
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9: MNC News Time, 5:05. Good morning. Welcome to Tuesday, the day after Memorial Day. It is May the 26th, 2026. I'm John Simney in the MNC News Center. Your news getting started now with our top local stories here on Michiana Mornings. A man's been arrested in connection with the deadly shooting of his wife in Elkhart County.
10: 41-year-old Aaron Michael Williams was booked into the Elkhart County Jail on a murder charge. Deputies were called to a welfare check just before 3 o'clock Sunday morning in the 30,000 block of County Road 18, where they found a woman dead from an apparent gunshot wound. Williams is due for an initial court hearing on Thursday. Alyssa Foster, MNC News.
9: Doctors remain hopeful about the LaPorte County Sheriff's Officer, who remains hospitalized after being shot at Franciscan Health Hospital in Michigan City. Investigators say Deputy John Samuelson was helping a stranded driver, Sherrod Grafton Jr. of Chicago.
11: The deputy transported the individual and sole occupant to the hospital. Once at the hospital, the officers learned that the subject may have been involved in an earlier criminal incident. The officer returned inside the hospital where an altercation took place.
9: Grafton is charged with attempted murder and battery against a public safety official, as well as auto theft. And the South Bend Police Department's peer support team has now organized an online meal train to support Samuelson's family. Community members interested in helping can sign up through the online meal train webpage, which includes additional information about the family's needs. We posted a link with this story at 953MNC.com.
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9: All right, doing pretty good on area roads as we get started. Back to work and back to school for some. And the bypass is fine in both Elkhart and St. Joseph County. Though, we do have some slowing happening. US 20 at Stairwell 15. Not unusual for this time of the morning. Toll road is good here in Michiana. And if you're traveling to the west, just a heads up, there is a crash happening on 8094. And that will slow you down from Indianapolis Boulevard to Calumet Avenue. Again, that's in northwestern Indiana, the Hammond area. So not going to touch a lot of you. To the east, we're fine toward the I-69 corridor and the Ohio border. No problems to report in southwestern Michigan. Doing good on 94, US 12, 31, M 3. 51, M60, M62, no problems. And if you're driving from Niles into St. Joseph, 139 is clear as well. City streets, South Bend, looking good right now. A little bit of traffic hitting at Sample, at Chapin and Prairie, and also at Main and Michigan, but no big extra travel time needed for that. Colfax Avenue Bridge is still shut down, so you'll have to use the LaSalle Bridge or the Jefferson Bridge in and out of the downtown area. And in Elkhart County, we have slowing County Road 17, the usual hot spots right now. Southbound at Bristol, all directions at 120, and at Beck and Middlebury Streets. Anything in your path, you can text us 574-2595-953.
8: Now, from the Glass Doctor of Indiana Weather Center, here's your Storm Alert weather forecast.
12: Partly sunny skies today and a warm one. Afternoon high temperatures up around 85 degrees with light winds. Tonight will be partly to mostly cloudy. Overnight low temperatures drop down to around 60. And then for tomorrow and Wednesday, partly sunny. High temperatures up at 83. We'll see a slight chance of a rain shower. I'm WSBT 22 Chief Meteorologist Carrie Pugeot.
9: And we're starting the hour right now with a partly cloudy sky. And a bit cool out there temperature wise, just 57 degrees now outside the 95.3 MNC studios. 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
15: 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We're going to catch you up on everything that happened on the Memorial Day holiday, plus all of the news that I didn't get to cover when I was gone. 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
9: 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Now the local news watch continues. Indoc crews are doing some work this week. U.S. 30 in Marshall County starts today. The bridge between Oak Road and Plymouth Goshen Road through November. Now during the work, traffic will be down to one lane in each direction. The detour follows U.S. 30 eastbound to the U.S. 31 interchange. South Bend residents should expect a one-day delay in trash and yard waste pickup during this Memorial Day holiday week. There was no trash or yard waste collection on Monday, so residents will be serviced today. If you live outside of South Bend and are not sure, be sure to contact your provider. New this morning on MNC, a longtime Mishawaka landmark could soon get a second life.
16: Developers have purchased the former USA Skate Center building on Main Street and are now looking at possible plans for the property. The skating rink closed about 10 years ago and has sat vacant ever since. Developers say that they're preserving many items inside the building because of their sentimental value to the community. WSBT reports possible ideas include a shopping center with a food court, retail space, and activities for kids. Developers say another skating rink is also still a possibility. Tommy Lee, MNC News.
9: The U.S. House has passed legislation aimed at increasing parental involvement in schools and limiting how federal re-education dollars can be used in classrooms. Now, the bill, which is called the Stopping Indoctrination and Protecting Kids Act, is led by Michigan Congressman Tim Walberg.
17: Across the country, schools are sidelining parents and concealing critical information about their children, replacing parental authority with bureaucratic control.
9: Supporters say the measure would require schools to keep parents informed about important decisions involving their kids and prevent federal funding from promoting what Republicans described as radical political or gender ideology. That measure now heads to the Senate. Coming up next, we'll bring you top trending stories as we get you started and also a look at your five-day forecast all the way through Saturday. MNC News Time. 512.
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9: At 5:15, a Michigan House vote is moving forward with a plan that would give Mackinac Island more authority over ferry operations between the mainland and the island. The bill would let city regulate not only ticket prices, but also parking fees and baggage handling tied to the ferry system. Opponents, including nearby Mackinac City and St. Ignatius, argue it gives the island control over costs in their communities. And the city of Chicago is the latest U.S. city to deal with a violent teen takeover.
20: Five Chicago police officers were hospitalized early Sunday morning after being struck by an 18-year-old driver during a teen takeover on the city's west side. Hundreds of minors had gathered to shut down the street when the driver hit the officers, eventually crashing into a squad car. The teen is in custody and the officers are in good condition. Sue Guzman, Fox News.
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9: Bypass and toll road doing good, and no crashes to slow or block you from where you need to go right now. Let's check out construction. 95.3 MNC's Tommy Lee.
16: Milling and paving work has shut down Oak Ridge Drive between Corby and Edison. Detour with White Oak Drive and 23. Crews are replacing the pedestrian walkway at the Grape Road and Toll Road overpass. That's going to continue through June. And milling and paving work has shut down South Esther Street between East Wayne and East Jefferson. Detour there with South Greenlawn. If you see a crash or backup, call us or text us at 574-2595-953.
8: Now, from the Glass Doctor of Indiana Weather Center, here's your Storm Alert weather forecast.
12: Partly sunny skies today and a warm one. Afternoon high temperatures up around 85 degrees with light winds. Tonight will be partly to mostly cloudy. Overnight low temperatures drop down to around 60. And then for tomorrow on Wednesday, partly sunny. High temperatures up at 83. We'll see a slight chance of a rain shower. I'm WSBT 22 Chief Meteorologist Carrie Pujol.
9: Starting you out with a partly cloudy sky, a chilly feel. Just step outside, 57 degrees here at the 95.3 MNC Studios. And coming up next on Michiana Mornings, we explore the American countryside. 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

0: 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Celebrating America's 250th birthday with a new feature, Exploring America's Countryside with Andrew McRae.
1: Strikes have been a part of the push and pull between labor and management for as long as one can remember. While those strikes can bring plenty of tension, they usually don't result in what took place in Verdon, Illinois. The story is this edition of The American Countryside.

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3: In 1898, a strike at the coal mine in Verdon, Illinois, resulted in the mine's owner recruiting men from the South to ride a specially chartered train to come here to break the strike. Michael Catchmar's parents were coal miners in the area, and he retells the story of that day in October of 1898.
4: When they got to town, the train slowed down to let the guys off, and things started happening because there was armed guards on the train, and there was union people out in the field on the side of the tracks.
3: The presence of striking mine workers and a trainload of strike breakers came to a boiling point.
4: Nobody knows who started or what happened, but there was this quick gun battle. The train turned on their speed and they got out of town and they went up to Springfield to get out of the trouble.
3: 4 guards in the train and 8 striking mine workers were killed, with more wounded. The governor of Illinois proclaimed that the National Guard would shoot at any train delivering more strike-breaking miners. Some in the area saw the striking mine workers as the instigators and wanted nothing to do with them.
4: The churches said, oh my goodness, this is terrible. You guys are all a bunch of murderers, you know, this and that. So then they had the boys that churches didn't want them buried in their churchyards. I mean, their cemeteries.
3: The miners who were killed were not buried in church cemeteries, but the United Mine Workers began raising money for the men they viewed as martyrs for the cause of fair labor.
4: Within a year, they got money to buy their own cemetery. That was the start of the Union Miners Cemetery.
3: The Union Miners Cemetery was established in Mount Olive, Illinois, with the first burials from the ranks of those who died here at what was known as the Battle of Verdon. Traveling the countryside in Verdon, Illinois, I'm Andrew McCray.
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7: So far, so good on area roads this morning. If you're headed back to work or school or just out to do some errands, we have no problems in terms of crashes happening right now that would block or slow you. Downtown South Bend traffic just busy right now. Sample Street at Main and Michigan, also at Fellows. The Colfax Avenue Bridge still shut down. Use either LaSalle's or the Jefferson Street Bridge. A little bit of slowing happening right now. State Road 23, both directions of travel at Corby Boulevard, but just at the intersection. So again, as we continue to watch for traffic issues this morning, not seeing any as of now. No issues in your weather forecast either. We're in for a dry spell for a while, with one exception this week. Today's going to be mostly sunny and quite warm, a high up near 85 degrees. For Wednesday, a chance for showers, maybe a thunderstorm possible in the afternoon. Otherwise, partly sunny for your Wednesday, a high of 82. And then that dry spell really takes hold Thursday, Friday, Saturday, mostly sunny. Highs ranging from 82 on Thursday and then cooling to the mid-70s for the start of the weekend. And currently we're at 57 degrees here at the 95.3 MNC studios.
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8: 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It's 359 a gallon in Elkhart at SNK Fuels on Cassopolis Street. In Warsaw, the Family Express on Executive Boulevard is 357. The Sunoco station on West Market Street in Napanee is 389. And into Wajak, 458 at the Marathon Citgo on Spruce. 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

0: 527 now. Let's check out market futures. And so far, so good as far as pre-market trading goes. Dow Jones up by 209. NASDAQ up 253. 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
2: Memorial Day kicks off a fairly nice week across the Hoosier State. I'm Chief Meteorologist Ryan Martin with Hoosier Ag Today's Indiana Farm Forecast. We are dry all week long in the northern part of the state. As a matter of fact, we are going to be precipitation free over the northern half of the state from today right on through probably June 3rd. Now, it's a little more difficult down in southern Indiana. There's big moisture that's sitting down over the deep south, and we're going to have to watch for moisture incursions up into Indiana over the course of this week. Up to about I-70, we can deal with on-again, off-again clouds and showers. But I need to stress, after the heavy rains that inundated parts of southern Indiana, central and southern Indiana this past week, I don't think the moisture this week is going to be as strong. It's just going to lead to us not being as fast on drying. But in the north, there's ample opportunity for field work this week. And I think everybody gets into the dry nature of this forecast from late Friday and Saturday forward. Even next week's moisture is limited. I'm Ryan Martin.
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0: Day in the nation's top military officials and elected leaders honored America's service members.
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5: America's military leaders honored the service members who lost their lives in securing the country during a ceremony at Arlington National Cemetery Monday. Joint Chiefs Chairman General Dan Kane said every tombstone in Arlington tells a story
6: of American courage, tenacity, and grit.
5: War Secretary Pete Hegseth said that even in war, America's troops
7: fought not because they hate what's in front of them, but because they love what's behind them.
5: Vice President J.D. Vance made this pledge.
8: We commit to make the United States of America the very best version of itself.
5: While President Trump reflected on the meaning of the day as the country's 250th anniversary approaches.
9: There could be no 4th of July without America's armed forces, and there could be no Independence Day without Memorial Day.
5: Kevin Uretsky, Fox News.
0: And of course, many local celebrations as well, starting on Friday with a parade through the city of St. Joseph in Michigan, all the way through yesterday with events taking place in Elkhart, Osceola, Mishawaka, and South Bend. Great to see so many people displaying their flags, whether on their houses or even their vehicles. And obviously, you could not complain about the weather. It was downright perfect for all sorts of activities, be it parades, memorial services, or your backyard picnic. And we're going to continue that today, too, with mainly sunny skies and a high up to 84 later on. Right now, it's 57 degrees. 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
10: Fox News, I'm Sue Guzman. The U.S. launching new strikes now against southern Iran, calling them self-defense.
11: Targets included missile launch sites and Iranian boats attempting to lay mines. The U.S. military also struck a surface-to-air missile site in Bandar Abbas that was targeting U.S. warplanes.
10: Fox's Mike Emanuel. This is Peace Talks Continue in Qatar. Officials have now lifted mandatory evacuation order for thousands now that the threat of a toxic chemical tank explosion in Southern California is over.
12: The crack that formed in the tank relieved much of the pressure that had been building up, eliminating the risk of a boiling liquid expanding vapor explosion, or BLEVE. They also say that the temperature is down inside of the tank. Even though a crack formed, fire officials say that air samples show there are currently no chemicals leaking into the atmosphere.
10: Fox's Max Gordon. 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
0: MNC News Time, 5:32 on your Tuesday, not Monday. I'm John Simney in the MNC News Center. Michiana Mornings continues now with more top local stories. Indiana Attorney General Todd Rokita says his office is formally investigating 30 major fuel retailers. That's after consumer complaints about possible price gouging.
13: And that's where I have to start asking questions. When I see, when that infuelwatch.com shows something way out of kilter, that's not the end of the story. That's the beginning of it.
0: After Indiana Governor Mike Braun declared an energy emergency back in April, Indiana's 7% gasoline sales tax and more recently the gas excise tax were temporarily suspended. The Attorney General's office was also ordered to monitor price fluctuations at gas stations to guarantee savings for Hoosiers at the pump. News of 5:30 is powered by the R&B Car Company with a huge selection of quality pre-owned vehicles. 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Three people are facing felony drug charges after a search warrant was served last week at a Plymouth home located next to Jefferson Elementary School. Police say suspected meth, marijuana, paraphernalia, and guns were found inside the home. Arrested were 70-year-old Thomas Holloway, 61-year-old Rita Waltz, both of Plymouth, and Daniel Royster of Kokomo. Each of them is being held on a $10,000 cash bond. Authorities also say Waltz had an active Fulton County warrant for dealing meth. A Niles teenager was arrested after a shooting investigation in Miami County. Indiana State Police say 19-year-old Jaden Watts was taken into custody on a felony narcotics charge after an incident late Thursday night near U.S. 31 and County Road 200 North. Police responded to a reported crash and found one person suffering from a non-life-threatening gunshot wound. Police say the shot was fired from inside the vehicle. Watts, meantime, has been booked into the Miami County Jail. MNC News Time now coming up on 5:34 and checking political news. Indiana Congressman Rudy Yochum and Colorado Congresswoman Brittany Peterson have introduced bipartisan legislation that's aimed at preventing youth suicide.
14: The Evidence-Based Youth Suicide Prevention Act of 2026 would direct the U.S. Department of Health and Human Services to develop evidence-based strategies focused on education, awareness, and prevention efforts for young people. Yochum called the bill an important step toward protecting children and supporting families, while Peterson shared the personal loss of her brother to suicide and said communities need proven programs that can save lives. Suicide remains the second leading cause of death among young people in the United States. Alyssa Foster, MNC News.
0: New this morning on MNC, the city of South Bend and Dismas House of Indiana have secured a matching grant to expand recovery housing.
15: The grant is coming from the Indiana Family and Social Services Administration. The state will match up to $195,700 from the city's opioid settlement funds, bringing the total investment to nearly $400,000. The funding will help Dismas House purchase a second residential property for people transitioning from incarceration and working through recovery. Mayor James Mueller says the project will expand access to stable housing and support services. Victor Garcia, MNC News.
0: And health officials are once again urging Hoosiers to plan ahead and help prevent summer shortages of blood and platelets.
16: The American Red Cross is calling on donors to schedule appointments now, saying demand often rises around Memorial Day as travel and outdoor activity increase injury risks. Officials say blood and platelet supplies are critical for trauma care, and donations can be scheduled through the Red Cross website, the app, or by phone. Brian Ford, MNC News.
0: And those who enter or come in to donate blood or platelets at select blood drives this summer will receive a free ticket or be entered into a raffle for a chance to win a 5-pack of tickets to a Six Flags theme park of their choice, all while supplies last.
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0: Bypass good, toll road good. All of southwestern Michigan is good right now. We have busy traffic hitting at 933 at Douglas Road. That's right off the toll road interchange. And if you're driving through downtown South Bend right now, just a little bit of slowing happening on Sample Street at Michigan and also at Fellows. A reminder, the Colfax Avenue Bridge closure is still a thing. And it's going to be a thing all summer long, so keep note of that. We have some slowing. State Road 23, Corby to Campau. Corby to Campau in South Bend. Otherwise, 23 is good all the way into the state of Michigan. No problems really in Mishawaka. Just busy traffic hitting Capitol Avenue right now at the intersection with McKinley. And as we get into Osceola, we see no issues. In Elkhart County, plenty of slowing happening on County Road 17 at County Road 6. Southbound at Bristol, all directions at 120, both north and southbound at Beck and Middlebury, and now by the bypass. We're also busy there. And then off of State Road 15 or Division Street in Bristol, we have the slowing happening at Bloomingdale Drive. That's between the railroad tracks and Industrial Drive.
17: Now, from the Glass Doctor of Indiana Weather Center, here's your Storm Alert weather forecast.
18: Partly sunny skies today and a warm one. Afternoon high temperatures up around 85 degrees with light winds. Tonight will be partly to mostly cloudy. Overnight low temperatures drop down to around 60. And then for tomorrow on Wednesday, partly sunny. High temperatures up at 83. We'll see a slight chance of a rain shower. I'm WSBT 22 Chief Meteorologist Carrie Pujol.
0: 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Temperature is 57 at the 95.3 MNC studios. 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
21: 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On this Tuesday, it's easy to figure out why many members of the Trump administration continue to give access to Fox News. It's well watched by conservatives and generous to the president's men and women. Social media outlets will soon pass FNC's reach, but it will remain a comfort zone for the right. Nothing wrong with that. when you consider that the other television news outfits are all committed left. The Trump administration is the most press accessible in history. Unlike many Democrats who boycott opposing points of view, it speaks with the leftist media. I guess the Trumpsters hope to persuade. Long shot. And you can imagine President Biden speaking with the opposition. Very rarely happen. Getting specific, I don't understand the Jake Tapper thing. CNN loathes Mr. Trump, and Tapper is right on board with that. He is deeply enmeshed in the gotcha game, so why bother with him? I'm not getting this at all. I do respect politicians and pundits that mix it up. That is a rapidly shrinking group. But I don't believe in rewarding contrived, deceitful behavior. Both parties should engage the opposition. Just be smart and honest about your agenda. Back in a moment. 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
0: MNC News Time 5:45. Indiana Secretary of State Diego Morales says he's not ending his reelection campaign despite losing support of two big Republican allies. Attorney General Todd Rokita and U.S. Senator Jim Banks both pulled their support of Morales, saying they don't think he's the party's strongest candidate. Morales says the decision of who will be the GOP nominee belongs in only the hands of Republican convention delegates. And a Chicago area dentist is accused of promising life-changing smiles, though leaving patients with years of pain, broken teeth, and unfinished procedures.
8: Dr. Paul Petrangaro, a suburban Chicago dentist, is accused by patients of taking their money and leaving them with pain, broken, and unfixed smiles, like Jenny, who says she paid Petrangaro $40,000 for her care.
9: I have scratches, and you think of it like a nail hanging out of your gums. I cannot even chew.
8: State records show disciplinary actions, including suspensions, allegations of negligence, and a criminal case accusing Petrangaro of practicing without a valid license. He also faces a wrongful death suit, though tells Fox News that he never intentionally took patients' money, that he hopes to repay some of them. Jeff Manasso, Fox News.
0: 5:46.
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24: Crews are milling and paving South 23rd Street between East Hastings and Wall Street. You'll detour there with South Ironwood. And we've got lane restrictions in the 300 block of Burcliffe Drive between McKinley and Timber Lane for milling and paving work as well. If you see something we should know about, give us a call or a text as best at 574-2595-953.
7: Now, from the Glass Doctor of Indiana Weather Center, here's your Storm Alert weather forecast.
18: Partly sunny skies today and a warm one. Afternoon high temperatures up around 85 degrees with light winds. Tonight will be partly to mostly cloudy. Overnight low temperatures drop down to around 60. And then for tomorrow on Wednesday, partly sunny. High temperatures up at 83. We'll see a slight chance of a rain shower. I'm WSBT 22 Chief Meteorologist Carrie Pujol.
0: And right now we have partly cloudy skies. Our temperature is 57 at the MNC studios. Checking out sports, it's 5:48, and starting in baseball, Pirates over the Cubs yesterday, 2-1. The White Sox defeated the Twins 3-1. The Brewers beat the Cardinals 5-1, and the Reds beat the Mets 7-2. Big night for the New York Knicks, defeating and taking the series in the conference finals. They defeated the Cleveland Cavaliers 130-93. Knicks going on to the NBA Finals. Indiana Fever extending their win streak to three games after beating the Golden State Valkyries Friday night at Gambridge Fieldhouse. Caitlin Clark returned from her back injury that sidelined her earlier last week and scored 22 points and added 9 assists. Indiana will travel to the Golden State to play the Valkyries on Thursday. Indiana's pitch to bring the Chicago Bears to Hammond includes around $1 billion in state support, plus major infrastructure work for a new dome stadium. The team would cover about $2 billion, and Illinois talks over the Bears' future have stalled. Illinois State Senator Bill Cunningham says negotiations on a key tax bill are slowing down because Chicago leaders keep pushing to keep the team at Soldier Field. The Bears, meantime, say Chicago is not a contender. Felix Rosenquist still can't believe he won the 110th running of the Indianapolis 500.
25: I haven't seen a finish like that ever. So initially I was like, okay, I'm second, because this never happens. You never have enough time to get past the other car. But it happened, and it's just incredible. The emotions were, I was just screaming.
0: Yeah, race fans all over the world watching that race were screaming. What a photo finish for that. Rosenquist edged out David Malukas on the last turn of the last lap to win by 0.02 seconds. Closest end ever. And that's your sports. We'll have more coming up next hour. MNC News Time 5:50. And on the way next, Michiana Mornings, we'll check out consumer news and go inside Indiana business.
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13: MNC News Time, 5:52. It's time to check out Impress Jewelry Creations, creating beautiful pieces for the moments that will last a lifetime. Checking out consumer news this morning, we turned to the tech file, with cell phone service in remote areas soon getting better. That's the pledge from AT&T, T-Mobile, and Verizon, who've announced a joint venture aimed at reducing dead zones across the country. The companies say they plan to expand satellite capacity so customers can stay connected even when they're far from traditional cell phone towers. More details about their combined project timeline have yet to be announced. And Anthropic CEO says artificial intelligence is coming for jobs.
5: Fox on Tech.
14: The artificial intelligence models have gotten so much better that they are now building themselves. Both OpenAI and Anthropic said their latest models and tools were built largely by their own AI. CEO of Anthropic, Dario Amodei, said that by the end of the year, software engineers will not write any of the code. It will all be done by AI. And during a New York Times podcast, he mused that AI will boost GDP growth by 10 to 15%, but acknowledged that there will be major job disruptions. The fear within the community is unavoidable. A former head of Anthropic's Safeguards research team wrote, quote, "The world is in peril," as he announced his departure from the company. A researcher at OpenAI also left, citing ethical concerns. On top of those, entrepreneur Matt Schumer went viral with his post drawing comparisons with the advancements in AI to the eve of the pandemic. For Fox on Tech, I'm Madison Allworth, Fox Business.
26: 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The Lake County Board of Commissioners approved a development agreement with the City of Gary for the construction of the planned Lake County Convention Center. The agreement stipulates that construction will begin no later than August 1st, 2027. Gary officials will also be required to provide monthly progress updates during the design and bid phases, with quarterly written reports during construction. Wisconsin-based Continental Properties held a ribbon-cutting ceremony Thursday for Springs at Mishawaka, a 280-unit apartment complex that marks the developer's first project in Indiana. Ron Saburin is regional director for Continental Properties.
27: This location didn't happen by accident. Great access, a strong community.
26: The $40 million gated community spans 14 buildings and is the latest addition to a development corridor that city and business leaders said has been in the making since the 1990s. This is Inside Indiana Business Radio.
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13: Kind of an easy start as we get back to work and school for some here. The bypass is okay. Toll road, by the way, is good throughout the entire state. Though, if you have travel plans to the west, heads up, in the Hammond area, there is a crash with a significant backup right now. This is happening at Indianapolis Boulevard. Getting into Illinois could take you an extra 20 minutes at this point. So, again, that's just if you're traveling to northwestern Indiana. For the rest of you who are just on the toll road between, say, LaPorte County and LaGrange County, all is good right now. And by the way, if you have travel plans further east toward I-69 and the state line, no problems there either. All of our slowing occurring in Elkhart County right now and on all the usual spots, including 17 at Bristol, 120 back in Middlebury Streets and by the bypass now. In Bristol, we have slowdowns on Division Street between the railroad tracks and Industrial Drive. That's in either direction of travel. Check it out, downtown Goshen, busy as always, Pike and 3rd, but that's really about it. And anything in your path, 574-2595-953. Forecast looking pretty good for today. We're talking about warm conditions, a high up to 85 later on this afternoon. Starting you out, though, on the cool side of things, we have a partly cloudy sky and 57 degrees outside the 95.3 MNC studios.
15: It's May 26th, and this is your Fox Daily Snapshot. Today is National Paper Airplane Day. The simple toy has been around for thousands of years. It's believed the Chinese began making paper airplanes more than 2,000 years ago. The farthest a paper airplane has ever flown was set in February of 2011, a world record 226 feet and 10 inches.
16: Get up there, get up there, get up there, get up there, get up there!
15: Also on this date in 1967, the iconic Beatles album, Sgt. Pepper's Lonely Hearts Club Band, was released in the UK.
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15: 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If it's your birthday today, you share it with the first woman in space, American astronaut Sally Ride, born in 1951. I'm Tushar Saxena, and that's your Fox Daily Snapshot.
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21: A flare-up of fighting.
6: I'm Dave Anthony, Fox News. The U.S. military hits Iran again, despite a ceasefire still in place. Secretary of State Marco Rubio flying from India to Armenia says negotiations continue trying to work out a deal.
8: Like anything with something like this, it's going to take a couple days to settle on, even down to the disagreements over a word.
6: But Iran's Supreme Leader Mustafa Khamenei put out a statement that American military bases in that region are no longer safe after those strikes on Iran again.
9: U.S. Central Command giving an update. Spokesman Timothy Hawkins saying, quote, U.S. forces conducted self-defense strikes in southern Iran today to protect our troops from threats posed by Iranian forces. Targets included missile launch sites and Iranian boats attempting to emplace mines. U.S. Central Command continues to defend our forces while using restraint during the ongoing ceasefire.
6: Fox's Carly Shimkus. Israel's ramping up the fight against Iran-backed Hezbollah in Lebanon again. The military's called up more troops, and after Prime Minister Netanyahu authorized more intense strikes, one targeting Hezbollah infrastructure left 12 people dead in a village, according to state media in Lebanon. It's primary runoff day in Texas, with Republican Senator John Cornyn's job on the line, facing a strong GOP challenger. State Attorney General Ken Paxton is backed by President Trump.
19: In the first go-around on March 3rd, U.S. Senator John Cornyn secured the largest number of votes. A win today would help him get one step closer to a fifth term. Attorney General Paxton was the second place finisher in the March vote, and last week he received President Donald Trump's endorsement.
6: That's Fox's Alex Hogan. They're celebrating in New York.
20: It's over. Believe it, Knicks fans, for the first time in 27 years, the New York Knicks are going to the NBA Finals.
6: The call on ESPN after the Knicks blew out the Cavaliers in Cleveland by 37 points to complete a sweep. New York's 11th straight playoff win. They'll play either the Spurs or Thunder in the finals. 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
6: Well, it's back to work for most Americans after a long holiday weekend that included tributes to the fallen. That's from the nation's biggest Memorial Day parade in Washington, D.C. President Trump went to Virginia, laying a wreath at the Tomb of the Unknown Soldier at Arlington National Cemetery, joined by military leaders.
22: Joint Chiefs Chairman General Dan Kane said every tombstone at Arlington tells a story
23: of American courage, tenacity, and grit.
22: Vice President J.D. Vance made this pledge.
24: We commit to make the United States of America the very best version of itself. And that is how we honor those who gave their lives to this country.
22: While President Trump reflected on the meaning of the day as the country's 250th anniversary approaches.
29: There could be no 4th of July without America's armed forces, and there could be no Independence Day without Memorial Day.
22: Kevin Uretsky, Fox News.
6: On Wall Street, stock futures are rising after the long holiday weekend. A former top prospect in Major League Baseball back in court.
30: Tampa Bay Rays shortstop Wander Franco has been found guilty for the second time in a Dominican Republic court of sexual and psychological abuse of a minor, but will avoid prison time after being granted a judicial pardon. A judge in his decision considering that the 25-year-old had been the victim of extortion and blackmail by the minor's mother, who herself was sentenced to 10 years in prison for sexually trafficking her daughter. Franco was arrested in 2024 after being accused of engaging in a relationship with a 14-year-old girl and transferring money to her mother in exchange for consent. A panel of three judges found him guilty and sentenced him to 2 years in prison, but that sentence has now been thrown out. Tony Genualdo, Fox News.
6: In the NHL playoffs, Carolina beat Montreal in overtime to take a 2-1 lead in the Eastern Conference Final. I'm Dave Anthony. This is Fox News.
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13: MNC News Time, 6:05. Good morning. I'm John Simney alongside Laura Smith in the MNC News Center. Michiana Mornings continues here on this Tuesday, May 26, 2026. Top local stories now here. A man has been arrested in connection with a deadly shooting of his wife in Elkhart County.
5: 41-year-old Aaron Michael Williams was booked into the Elkhart County Jail on a murder charge. Deputies were called to a welfare check just before 3 o'clock Sunday morning in the 30,000 block of County Road 18, where they found a woman dead from an apparent gunshot wound. Williams is due for an initial court hearing on Thursday. Alyssa Foster, MNC News.
7: Doctors are hopeful about the LaPorte County officer who's still hospitalized after being shot at Franciscan Health in Michigan City. Investigators say that Deputy John Samuelson was helping a stranded driver, Sherrod Grafton Jr. of Chicago.
10: It makes us feel angry. This is a senseless shooting that didn't have to take place. Our officers and deputies from LaPorte County Sheriff's Department and all over the state of Indiana, Illinois, risk their lives every day. This officer thought he was helping a stranded motorist.
7: Grafton is charged with attempted murder, battery against a public safety official, and auto theft. Meantime, the South Bend Police Department's peer support team has organized an online meal train to support Samuelson's family. 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
13: Police in Cass County are now investigating a deadly hit-and-run crash near Dowagiac. Police say 24-year-old Timothy Johnson of Benton Harbor was walking along M-152 in Silver Creek Township just before 10 o'clock on Sunday morning when he was struck by an unknown vehicle. Johnson died at the scene. The driver left the area. Investigators are asking for anybody with information to give them a call.
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13: No worries in your traffic so far this morning. We have slowing that's developed along State Road 23 at Mayflower Road. And then also be aware of slowing on and off style happening near Roosevelt Road and Kremstown Highway due to ongoing construction work. Right now, you should be able to get through just fine. In the city of South Bend, we're busy at Sample at Main and Michigan. That's really about it right now. I'm on Rose Street, a little slow go at Michigan, but nothing that'll take you any extra travel time. In Mishawaka, we're good. We're crash-free this morning. McKinley busy at Main and also near the railroad tracks. Busiest intersections on Capitol Avenue right now are Day, McKinley, and at Jefferson. And then in Elkhart County, nothing unusual to report. The slowing at 17 and all the usual hot spots. And on Stairwell 15 in Bristol, it's Division Street that's slow between the railroad tracks and Industrial Drive. Anything in your path? 574-2595-953. 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Modern Kitchen on McKinley, east of Ash Road in Elkhart.
0: Now, from the Glass Doctor of Indiana Weather Center, here's your Storm Alert weather forecast.
11: Partly sunny skies today and a warm one. Afternoon high temperatures up around 85 degrees with light winds. Tonight will be partly to mostly cloudy. Overnight low temperatures drop down to around 60. And then for tomorrow on Wednesday, partly sunny, high temperatures up at 83. We'll see a slight chance of a rain shower. I'm WSBT 22 Chief Meteorologist Carrie Pujol.
13: Got a beautiful sunrise happening right now. 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
3: Casey Hendrickson here. We're going to catch you up on everything that happened on the Memorial Day holiday, plus all of the news that I didn't get to cover when I was gone. Tuesday, 3 to 6 on MNC.
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7: The U.S. Coast Guard has begun seasonal air patrols to boost Lake Michigan coverage.
4: The facilities will be in Muskegon, Michigan and Waukegan, Illinois during the busy summer boating season. Lake Michigan stretches more than 300 miles and covers over 22,000 square miles, prompting the Coast Guard to add forward deployed crews between Memorial Day and Labor Day, when most search and rescue calls occur. Air Station Detroit responds to nearly 100 rescue missions each year. Boaters are encouraged to practice safe boating habits and schedule free vessel safety checks through the Coast Guard Auxiliary before heading out on the water this summer. Tommy Lee, MNC News.
13: From the water to the road, NDOT says bridge work on US 30 between Oak Road and Plymouth Goshen Road is scheduled to start before or on today, to beginning today or after today, they say. Construction is going to take traffic down to one lane in each direction. The project is expected to continue through late in November.
7: Congressman Rudy Yockum's office will be holding local mobile staff office hours throughout the district. They'll be at Kosciuszko County Justice Building this morning from 9 until 11 and at the Napanee City Hall on Friday afternoon from 1 until 3. The Mishawaka office is open daily, 8 until 5.
13: U.S. House now approving the Stopping Indoctrination and Protecting Kids Act. That's been led by Congressman Tim Walberg.
12: To ensure schools keep parents informed and involved in key decisions affecting their children.
13: Supporters say the bill strengthens parents' rights by requiring schools to keep families informed about major decisions involving students and by restricting federal funding tied to gender ideology or political agendas in classrooms. That legislation now moves to the Senate. And on this day after Memorial Day, how was your weekend?
7: Good morning.
13: Your face is all red.
7: Yeah, I was on a boat yesterday.
13: Oh.
7: Yeah.
13: Do you need some sunscreen? I have plenty.
7: Yeah, no.
13: Yeah.
7: No.
13: I know. Today's the first day.
7: I'm not out very much.
13: I don't smell like sunscreen. So.
7: Yeah.
13: Yeah, I know. Which kind of, to me, smells like deep woods off. So
7: yeah, no, I just did. Yeah, I got a little more than I realized I was going to, but it I was only out for 2 hours.
13: On the St. Joe River, I take it.
7: Yes, or? Yes. My neighbor Adria, we went out for just snacks and looking at the river. Second time, and it was just so beautiful. Everybody was out. It was a beautiful Memorial Day.
13: Oh my gosh! I can't remember a Memorial Day where the weather was. Quite
7: so
13: as perfect.
7: Yeah,
13: it wasn't too warm. It wasn't too cold. And under the sun, it was quite warm. But, under shade, it was nice and breezy. And
7: yeah, absolutely beautiful. And yesterday, it was so sweet. We went, my mother and I went. We used to live on Simonton Lake, you know that. And I talk about the little neighbors we had next door. Little. Well, we were little at the time. 5, you know, 6, 7, 8. And, one of them lives on where we used to live in Simonton Lake. She ended up buying our house, my parents' house, and she's been living there since forever. So she owns this wonderful antique store in Edwardsburg called Chicago Road Antiques.
13: Oh.
7: It's only open on Fridays and Saturdays. It is the most beautiful, sweetest. When you go in there, you feel like you're in a Hallmark movie.
13: Mm-hmm.
7: It's like they always have antique, you know, shops in the Hallmark movies, and we went there to see them because all the sisters were there, hadn't seen each other six decades, and so we all reunited after, you know, 6 decades.
13: Wow!
7: And
13: at this antique store?
7: At the antique store, because there was also the Memorial Day parade in Edwardsburg. Yeah. Went right by the shop, and it was like something out of a Hallmark movie. Mm-hmm. It was Americana. It was the sweetest little parade, and they were throwing candy and old antique cars, and then the fire engines, and it was the sweetest thing ever. We had a wonderful time. Yeah. What about you? Did you celebrate in any way?
13: Oh, yeah. We went up to St. Joe and just kind of walked along the lake shore and went in all the different shops in St. Joe. We took the long way up and the long way back. We stopped at Vilwalk's, flower and plant shop on M139 in between Berrien Springs and Niles. Bought a bunch of plants and then went home and didn't know I was going to be planting plants yesterday, but I plopped 8 of them into the ground.
7: Good.
13: Yeah.
7: Well, so that makes everything more beautiful.
13: Yeah.
7: Well, I think we finally feel like we can put our plants out now.
13: Oh, yeah. Yeah. It's definitely summertime. It's definitely. And by the way, water them, too, because other than a slight chance of rain tomorrow, we have no rain in the forecast for quite a while. I saw one local television report and they said maybe mid-June.
7: Wow. That's crazy. Yeah. I went to a wedding in Michigan, drove 3 hours to a wedding in Michigan on Saturday, and it was pouring rain.
13: Mm-hmm.
7: And I thought, you know, you just
13: Where
7: can't,
13: at in Michigan?
7: Plymouth.
13: Okay.
7: Plymouth, Michigan. And it was a beautiful wedding. Absolutely beautiful. But I mean, it was raining outside. But you know what? You have to think those things are auspicious, right?
13: Yeah.
7: It's a good thing.
13: I went to Chicago on Saturday and it was nothing but blue sky.
7: Yeah. No, it was pouring rain.
13: Mm-hmm.
7: That's so you were in Chicago and blue sky at the same time I was with. Yeah.
13: Oh, yeah. I know. So that's weird that it was raining there, but it was like literally blue sky in Chicago.
7: Huh.
13: Yeah.
7: But a wonderful weekend. I hope everybody had a wonderful weekend.
13: Yeah, absolutely. And of course, all the festivities and remembrances.
7: Yes.
13: The soldiers, the fallen. We watched the race on the big race on Sunday.
7: Oh yeah.
13: On our television. We did not go to the Indianapolis 500. I gave my tickets to someone more deserving, what a photo finish. Holy mackerel.
7: I didn't see the finish.
13: Oh my gosh. It
7: happened as I was eating at the Toasted Turtle.
13: Yeah. They're saying it was the closest finish in
7: history.
13: 110 years of the running of the Indianapolis 500.
7: Really?
13: And I believe it.
7: Really?
13: Yeah, it was super exciting. Felix Rosenquist, the winner in the end, even he couldn't believe he won. So, it's surprising when even he's like, what? I won? Huh? That was me?
7: Uh-huh.
13: Yeah.
7: I didn't watch the whole thing. It was on the TV in the restaurant where mm-hmm. we were.
13: What's great about the Indianapolis 500 is they always do an absolutely great job honoring the military because, it falls on Memorial Day weekend. So,
7: yeah,
13: but they have flyovers, remembrances, moments of silence.
7: Good.
13: I mean, all that stuff. And it was just multiplied this year because it's America's 250th birthday.
7: Yes.
13: So.
7: Oh, that's wonderful. And sad, too, because of Kyle Busch. I would imagine that was
13: his wife and one of his children were at the Indy 500 in honor of their father and husband. And anybody who loses a relative and then 3 days later is appearing in public in front of 350,000 people and put on a pedestal, and while people applaud and, and honor him. I mean, God gives them strength. I mean, I don't know that I would ever be able to do that.
7: Well, they're there because they know that their loved one would have wanted him there.
13: Exactly. But to have 350,000 people cheer him on in remembrance and in honor of. That's something else.
7: Incredible. So. My cousin's boyfriend, does one of the cars in mm-hmm. the Indian. It was called Newlander or something. Anyway, it was one of the cars in the race. But he's the one that goes out, and then puts the stuff on, fixes the car and everything.
13: Mm-hmm. Well,
7: and apparently he does well, but very young and very excited to be living his dream.
13: Yeah. Yeah. All right. Well, it sounds like we had a good weekend. And how was yours? If you want to chime in and tell us something unusual or maybe something, the highlight of your weekend, you can do so at 574-2595-953. There was certainly a lot of news happening over the weekend as well. We'll continue to bring you up to date as we go through the show. M&C News Time coming up on 620.
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0: revocations this year for criminal convictions as an example of limited enforcement. Rokita called for lawmakers to give the statute more teeth.
1: And the ex-girlfriend of a former boy band member is accused of trying to have him killed.
2: Jack Avery was in the boy band Why Don't We? Prosecutors in Los Angeles say Gabriela Gonzalez tried to hire a hitman to kill Avery during a custody dispute over their then toddler daughter. She's seven now. They say Gonzalez asked her then boyfriend to set it up, with her father paying the fee. All three are charged with attempted murder, conspiracy to commit murder, and solicitation of murder. The hitman hired for the job through a hidden layer of the internet was an undercover law enforcement officer. Avery, in a post on social media, says he's thankful to have his daughter with him now and for the support of everyone involved. Chris Foster, Fox News.
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4: 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And Montgolfier Place is closed at an address in the 3900 block for a water main leak. 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
3: Now, from the Glass Doctor of Indiana Weather Center, here's your Storm Alert weather forecast.
5: Partly sunny skies today and a warm one. Afternoon high temperatures up around 85 degrees with light winds. Tonight will be partly to mostly cloudy. Overnight low temperatures drop down to around 60. And then for tomorrow and Wednesday, partly sunny. High temperatures up at 83. We'll see a slight chance of a rain shower. I'm WSBT 22 Chief Meteorologist Carrie Pugeot.
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3: Slowdowns on State Road 2 developing eastbound right after the Timothy Road intersection to allow a couple extra minutes travel time to get through that. And once you're in South Bend, no problems to be wary of. And also Mishawaka and Osceola. We're looking good so far. In Elkhart County, the most significant slowing we have really is on Division Street in Bristol between the railroad tracks and Industrial Drive. And your forecast is looking pretty nice. Mostly sunny today, high 84. We do have a slight chance for rain tomorrow, maybe even a thunderstorm for some. Otherwise, partly sunny, 82, and then a dry spell Thursday all the way through middle of next week at least. 82 for Thursday, 77 for Friday, 76 for Saturday. Currently it's 56 at 6:30.
6: Fox News, I'm CJ Papa. U.S. military bases in the Middle East are no longer safe. That's straight from the Iran supreme leader. It comes following strikes by American forces.
7: U.S. Central Command giving an update. Spokesman Timothy Hawkins saying, quote, U.S. forces conducted self-defense strikes in southern Iran today to protect our troops from threats posed by Iranian forces. Targets included missile launch sites and Iranian boats attempting to emplace mines.
6: Fox's Carly Shimkus reporting. This taking place while President Trump is still trying to strike a peace deal with Iran. Voters will head to the polls this morning in Texas to choose a Republican candidate for U.S. Senator. Incumbent John Cornyn hopes voters send him to November where he could possibly win a fifth term, while Texas Attorney General Ken Paxton is endorsed by President Trump. The winner faces Democrat James Tallarico in November. 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
1: 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Good morning. I'm Laura Smith in the MNC News Center.
2: And I'm John Sibney. Michiana Mornings continues now with more top local stories.
1: Well, there have been over 170 consumer complaints about suspected price gouging ever since Indiana Governor Mike Braun issued an energy emergency order last month. So Attorney General Todd Rokita is launching an investigation into 30 major fuel retailers.
3: Luckily, we have under the Deceptive Consumer Sales Practices Act, we have 5 years. You know, so the emergency, the crisis is quick and we're reacting to it. But the cleanup at the end of this might take a little bit longer.
1: Rokita says that they're still tracking prices at 4,600 gas stations across the state to make sure Hoosiers aren't getting taken advantage of at the pump, even after the suspensions of the state's gas sales and excise taxes.
2: Over the border into Michigan, budget negotiators in Lansing are working with a clearer financial outlook as they head deeper into spending plan talks.
4: Michigan lost roughly 8,000 jobs over the past year, but new state estimates show tax revenues coming in higher than expected. Lawmakers are now working with about $481 million additional in revenue, though officials warn Bridge, Michigan that geopolitical tensions and energy prices could quickly change that outlook. Lawmakers face a July 1st deadline to finalize the budget. Brian Ford, MNC News.
1: A Marshall County man is facing charges after deputies say that he pointed a gun at members of his family. Deputies were called around 5:30 Wednesday evening to the 17,000 block of Kenilworth Road on reports of a man threatening his wife and son with a firearm. After an investigation, 54-year-old Sean Barani was arrested and booked into the Marshall County Jail. He's charged with intimidation with a deadly weapon and pointing a firearm. Bond was set at just over $1,500.
2: Two Elkhart men are going to spend nearly 11 years in federal prison after pleading guilty to cocaine trafficking and firearm charges. 40-year-old Derek Glass and 35-year-old Sean Pettis were each sentenced to 130 months behind bars in U.S. District Court in South Bend. Investigators say the pair distributed cocaine, ketamine, and firearms early last year. Police later recovered more drugs and guns during a search of Pettis' home.
1: New FBI data shows simple assault was the most common crime reported in Indiana during 2024, with nearly 38,000 incidents recorded statewide.
5: Researchers analyzing FBI crime data found a simple assault was reported more than once every 14 minutes across participating Indiana law enforcement agencies. Drug and narcotic violations ranked second with nearly 30,000 cases, followed by all other larceny offenses at more than 27,000. Shoplifting and motor vehicle theft rounded out the top five most common crimes. Despite the numbers, researchers say overall crime rates in Indiana actually declined nearly 11% from 2023 to 2024, continuing a nationwide downward trend. Alyssa Foster, MNC News.
2: And the U.S. House has unanimously passed a bipartisan bill package aimed at helping foster youth transition into adulthood.
6: Included in the legislation is a bill authored by Indiana Congressman Rudy Yockum and Illinois Congressman Danny K. Davis that focuses on expectant and parenting foster youth. The measure improves coordination between federal programs that provide parenting support, housing help, education resources, and home visiting services for young people leaving foster care. Yockum says the legislation will help vulnerable young adults access critical services as they begin raising families of their own. Lawmakers say about 70% of females in foster care become pregnant by age 21, compared to 34% of their peers outside the foster care system. The legislation, known as the Fostering the Future Act, now heads to the Senate. Victor Garcia, MNC News.
1: If you watched the Melania movie, did you watch that? I can't remember.
2: I haven't seen it yet. No.
1: Yeah. This was one of her biggest, causes that she has worked on as the first lady. And I just think it's so important. I'm so grateful that she focuses on that. And now, you know, our own Rudy Yockum is involved, too. I think it's so important. It needed to happen a long time ago.
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2: Slowdowns in Elkhart County and Bristol. We got them at Vestula and Division. Vestula at Mottville Road. Mottville Road a bit slow go right now if you're headed northbound toward Michigan. Slowdowns are right around Commerce Drive. And don't forget, Division Street slow both directions of travel between the railroad and then also Industrial Drive. You'll need a couple extra minutes to get through that now. As far as the bypass goes, it is good in both Elkhart and St. Joseph County. Toll roads good throughout the entire state. Drivers headed toward Hammond. in northwestern Indiana. Beware, there is a crash. About 20 extra minutes needed if you're on 8094 getting to the tri-state or into Illinois. So plan for that. And then slow down closer to home would be on State Road 2 eastbound right after Timothy Road. You'll need a couple extra minutes travel time. Traffic is now starting to crawl through part of that area. Anything in your path? 574-2595-953. Traffic brought to you by our friends at Modern Kitchen, creating your dream living spaces so you can redesign, remodel, and relax. Modern Kitchen on McKinley, east of Ash Road in Elkhart.
0: Now, from the Glass Doctor of Indiana Weather Center, here's your Storm Alert weather forecast.
7: Partly sunny skies today and a warm one. Afternoon high temperatures up around 85 degrees with light winds. Tonight will be partly to mostly cloudy. Overnight low temperatures drop down to around 60. And then for tomorrow and Wednesday, partly sunny. High temperatures up at 83. We'll see a slight chance of a rain shower. I'm WSBT 22 Chief Meteorologist Carrie Pujol.
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1: Coming up in 2 minutes on Michiana Mornings, it turns out the man killed after firing a gun outside of the White House had multiple run-ins with the law. 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
2: President Trump says a peace deal between the U.S. and Iran has been largely negotiated following a call with leaders of several countries in the Middle East over the weekend. Here's reaction from Indiana 3rd District Republican Representative Marlon Stutzman.
9: President Trump's diplomacy and his ability to bring these countries together for common causes is why they're so effective right now. Iran is on an island by themselves in the Middle East, and so President Trump has a lot of leverage.
2: Secretary of State Marco Rubio suggested that while a lot of progress has been made, it isn't final progress. The deal reportedly includes Iran giving up its enriched uranium and reopening the Strait of Hormuz, while the U.S. ends its blockade of Iranian ports, as well as an end to fighting between Israel and Hezbollah.
1: A man is dead after allegedly opening fire near the White House while President Trump was president.
10: A Secret Service spokesperson says a person came to the checkpoint near 17th Street and Pennsylvania Avenue around 6 p.m. on Saturday, and per their preliminary investigation, they say as a man walked up, he took a gun from his bag and began firing at officers. The Secret Service shot back and hit the suspect, who later died at a local hospital. A bystander was shot during the incident, but it's unclear whether they were initially hit by the suspect or during the crossfire. Several sources tell Fox News Digital the suspect was identified as 21-year-old Nazir Bess from Maryland. Bess allegedly had run-ins with the Secret Service and had a history of mental health issues.
1: I meant to say, while Trump was present, not president, we know he's president. Okay, that was Fox's Madeline Rivera reporting, and investigators say that the suspect had previous run-ins with security near the White House. Court records show that he had been ordered to stay away from the grounds after earlier incidents in 2025, including one where he allegedly told officers he was Jesus Christ.
2: New details now emerging in the assassination plot against Ivanka Trump.
11: The trained Iraqi national who was taken into custody last week allegedly made a pledge to kill Ivanka and had a blueprint of her Florida home. This was in response to the killing of Iranian military chief Qasem Soleimani. A source telling the New York Post that the suspect said this, quote, "We need to kill Ivanka to burn down the house of Trump the way he burned down our house." According to the DOJ, the terror suspect has been behind attacks on multiple U.S. and Jewish targets. He was arrested and brought to the U.S. to face multiple terrorism-related charges.
1: That's Fox's Chanley Painter reporting. The suspect was trained by the Islamic Revolutionary Guard Corps.
2: And there are new buses in Indiana gambling ring, on including the alleged leaders.
12: Filing from federal prosecutors say James Girodemus, also known as Jimmy the Greek, and Dean Giolamas, also known as Dean Jem, were the head of an illegal gambling organization at the center of the investigation called Operation Porterhouse Parlay. Prosecutors allege this organization gambled for high stakes and sold squares for the Super Bowl every year. Last year, it said Giolamas somehow beat the odds and won $250,000 from the Super Bowl from a strip card he got from Girodemus. By July, prosecutors said Girodemus still hadn't paid Giolamas in full. The filing also mentioned Giolamas having inside law enforcement contacts on both the local and federal levels.
1: It's Fox's Brett Lemoyne reporting. 22 defendants were charged in connection with the gambling ring, all of whom pled not guilty during arraignments earlier this month.
2: Top trending stories are up next. It's 6:43.
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1: MNC News Time is 6:46. A housing bill passed by the U.S. House would add more homes to the market and limit large investors from buying up single-family houses in bulk. The 21st Century Road to Housing Act targets corporate buyers who in turn turn homes into rentals, something supporters say cuts into supply for families and first-time buyers. The bill now moves to negotiations between the House and the Senate.
2: And a new experimental weight loss drug is showing promise in its clinical trials.
20: Eli Lilly announcing Thursday that its next-generation weight loss drug for obesity, Retatrutide, is even more powerful than previous GLP-1s on the market, including its drug, Zepbound. Company says clinical trials are showing the drug enabled those taking the once-a-week injectable could lose up to 30% of their body weight, something the company says can be helpful for people who need to lose large amounts of weight. The results of this trial are not yet complete, haven't been peer-reviewed, and the drug has not been submitted yet for approval to the FDA. Sue Guzman, Fox News.
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2: Slowdowns continue. Stair Road 2 eastbound starting at Timothy Road. You're crawling for part of that. The rest of Michigan is looking good right now, both sides of the state line. No problems here locally on the toll road or on the bypass. Let's check out more construction news with Tommy Lee.
21: 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If you see a crash or backup, call us or text us at 574-2595-953.
2: 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Modern Kitchen on McKinley, east of Ash Road in Elkhart.
0: Now, from the Glass Doctor of Indiana Weather Center, here's your Storm Alert weather forecast.
7: Partly sunny skies today and a warm one. Afternoon high temperatures up around 85 degrees with light winds. Tonight will be partly to mostly cloudy. Overnight low temperatures drop down to around 60. And then for tomorrow on Wednesday, partly sunny. High temperatures up at 83. We'll see a slight chance of a rain shower. I'm WSBT 22 Chief Meteorologist Carrie Pujol.
2: Sunny outside. Temperatures up to 57 here at the MNC Studios. 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Huge night for the New York Knicks, shutting out the Cleveland Cavaliers, taking the series. They move on to the NBA Finals now. The Indiana Fever are off until Thursday. Good time to recoup as they set 4-2 on the season. Caitlin Clark says one thing she wants to make clear is she can play defense.
22: There's probably definitely a narrative of me not being a great defender, but I can guard. Like, I'm long, I know angles, and, you know, I can get my hands out, I can be active.
2: The Fever take on Golden State on the road on Thursday to beat the Valkyries this past Friday. A second-half comeback for the Notre Dame men's lacrosse team in the national championship game against Princeton fell short. The Tigers yesterday defeated the Fighting Irish 16-9. Notre Dame was down by a score of 11-3 at halftime and then scored 4 goals in the third quarter and then 2 goals in the fourth. Meantime, the Penn girls rugby team, they've won their state championship. The Lady Kingsmen defeated Pendleton 34-10. The match took place yesterday morning at Kuntz Stadium in Indianapolis. And Felix Rosenquist still in shock that he won the Indianapolis 500 in a shootout.
3: That's the way I've always pictured it in my head for some reason. I think that was, it was almost like muscle memory when it happened, because I've been dreaming about that last lap move. And it's kind of weird. You never really get that last lap move in the 500. And it just played out perfectly.
2: Rosenquist edged out David Malukas on the last turn of the last lap to win by 0.02 of a second. 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
1: 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Events include nature programs at Rum Village, bingo, and a senior picnic at Howard Park, pickleball at the MLK Dream Center, and a drive-in movie event at the Charles Black Center. Most activities are free, although tickets for the senior picnic are already sold out. More information is available through South Bend Venues, Parks and Arts.
2: And it's an event that becomes a tradition in Michigan.
3: Instead of Airport High School seniors driving their cars to school, they instead drove their John Deeres and Cases. Friday was Tractor Day, a celebration that dates back to the 1980s. Other students arrived driving ATVs or golf carts at the school in Carlton, about 35 miles south of Detroit. The annual event is not only a fun going-away celebration for upcoming graduates, but also serves to honor the area's agricultural heritage. One student describes it as our last recess. Another says it's one final hurrah. Tom Rigotti, Fox News.
2: Coming up next, traffic, weather, and the Sean Hannity Morning Minute. It's 6:54.

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5: Again, more slowing happening. Stairway 2 eastbound into southbound. Looks like the crawling portion of it is now coming to an end. So just slow go currently between Timothy and Tulip Roads. Again, eastbound into southbound. That's the slow spot. And if you happen to be in a hurry, you can take US 20. We have no problems between New Carlisle and the bypass. Bypass, by the way, is good in both St. Joseph and Elkhart counties. City of South Bend, rush hour number one as it got to begin. And Sample Street is slow. Plenty of spaces right now. Chapin and Prairie, also Main and Michigan, and at Fellows Street. As far as Michigan street traffic, it is slow at Monroe, and then northbound on the approach to Wayne. And then certainly in front of the Century Center, we got congestion already hitting LaSalle Avenue. Don't forget, more people are using that bridge because the Colfax Avenue Bridge is shut down. So LaSalle is slow go at Michigan, Maine, also at William, and at Chapin and Marion. Eddy Street up and down the hill, still easy. We do have some congestion hitting Stairwell 23, though, at Ironwood Drive. Prepare for a couple extra minutes in that area, as well as the intersection at Douglas Road. If you're in Mishawaka, McKinley busy at Main, also by the railroad tracks. Same goes with Jefferson. There may be a train actually moving through right now. Not sure about that, but we got slowdowns at both those tracks. And then Capitol Avenue traffic, it is flowing between the toll road and the bypass, but we are busy at Douglas Day, McKinley, and Jefferson. And anything in your path, you can text in this morning to us at 574-2595-953. And for some nice summer-like weather for the next few days. Today's going to be mostly sunny with a high of 85. We have a chance for rain tomorrow, maybe a thunderstorm for some, moving through in the afternoon. Otherwise, it'll be a partly sunny for your Wednesday and a high of 82. 82 and sunshine for Thursday. Still dry for the weekend as well. Mostly sunny Friday, Saturday, and Sunday. Highs in the mid-70s to low 80s. And currently, it is 57 degrees outside the 95.3 MNC Studios. 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
7: I have every confidence that they're going to continue to degrade whatever military capabilities by air, because we own the skies there, that the Iranians may have left. We did learn that once again, the world underestimated their ballistic missile capability. And they were fully transparent and bragging about all this 60% enriched uranium we have. You combine ballistic missiles and the potential maybe with North Korea, because we've learned the North Koreans have been helping them out at a level we didn't really know until recently. I'm sure our intel community did know. We now know their ballistic missiles are capable of hitting Paris and London, and probably not that far away from an intercontinental ballistic missile.
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5: 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We have a silver alert that's been issued statewide for a woman from Osceola who has vanished. Her name is Anne Marie Forgson. She is 84 years old and was last seen around 11 o'clock yesterday morning. She's said to be believed to be in extreme danger and may require medical assistance. We have her picture. We have information about the silver alert on our website, 953MNC.com.
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3: A warning from Iran's supreme leader.
8: I'm Dave Anthony, Fox News. Mojtaba Khamenei put out a statement that American military bases in the Middle East are no longer safe as negotiations continue.
9: This is it's either going to be a good deal or there isn't going to be one.
8: Secretary of State Marco Rubio telling reporters on his flight to Armenia they have to reopen the Strait of Hormuz for shipping as President Trump keeps demanding Iran give up enriched uranium in a nuclear agreement. Despite the ceasefire, the U.S. did go on the attack again.
10: Airstrikes against southern Iran near the Strait of Hormuz. CENTCOM says these strikes were defensive in nature and went after mine-laying vessels along with a surface-to-air missile position. These were the first U.S. strikes that have targeted Iran since early May. A spokesperson for Iran's armed forces said any new aggression will be met with a far more severe response.
8: Fox's Trey Yingston, Tel Aviv, as Israel hits Iran-backed Hezbollah militants harder in Lebanon, calling up more troops with Prime Minister Benjamin Netanyahu saying in a TikTok video,
11: Hossein,
12: what this requires of us now is to increase the blows, to increase the intensity. We will smite them with overwhelming force.
8: Lebanon state media reports 12 people were killed in a village after an Israeli strike targeting Hezbollah infrastructure. Some people have been allowed back home around Garden Grove, California, as the risk of toxic chemical explosion has subsided, though others are still evacuated near a storage tank that had dangerously overheated. There's still a threat of a leak or a fire. The polls will open in most of Texas next hour for a runoff. Fox's Tanya J. Powers has more.
13: Texas Attorney General Ken Paxton faces off against Senator John Cornyn in a primary race, which has become a closely watched test of whether President Trump's backing will unseat another congressional incumbent. Cornyn and Paxton were the two top vote getters in the March 3rd primary. Cornyn was elected to the Senate in 2002, and Paxton was elected as state attorney general in 2014.
8: The president endorsed Paxton last week. Whoever wins will face Democrat James Tallarico in November. 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
14: You ever been in a really bad relationship? You know, kind of wears you down, right? You settle in, even though deep down you know this is not the way it's supposed to be. 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
8: The primary runoff today in Texas comes months after Republicans did a controversial congressional redistricting to help the GOP win more House seats in November in Texas. It's led other states to redistrict also to help Democrats and Republicans. South Carolina may finalize its plan today.
15: Over the weekend, a plan to redistrict the state's congressional map made it through a second reading in the South Carolina State Senate. Today, a third and final reading is expected. And agreement on a map that eliminates the state's one Democratic district held by James Clyburn could happen by tonight. It's not a done deal. Early voting in the June primaries begins today, and absentee ballots have already been sent out. when several Republican senators initially voted against returning to debate redistricting after their session ended in May. One of them, Senator Shane Massey, called redistricting risky and said it could backfire, resulting in votes for two Democratic representatives rather than just one. Jessica Rosenthal, Fox News.
3: On Wall Street, stocks could make big gains after a long holiday weekend on top of Friday's surge that lifted the Dow to a record high close. In the NBA playoffs, the Knicks keep winning. It's 11 straight games now, sweeping their way into the finals.
11: The New York Knicks advanced to the NBA Finals for the first time in 27 years when they beat the Cavaliers in Cleveland last night, 130-93. Six consecutive double-digit road wins in these playoffs by the Knicks, who one season ago lost in the Eastern Conference Finals and then fired head coach Tom Thibodeau and replaced him with Mike Brown.
16: Obviously, this opportunity came up, and you know, from afar, I just felt that this team was ready.
11: New York will wait around for the championship round to begin. The finals start June 3rd. Today is May 26th. The Western Conference Finals tie two games apiece between the reigning champion Thunder and the Spurs. They play Game 5 tonight in Oklahoma City. Whoever wins this series will have home court advantage in the finals versus the Knicks.
8: That's Fox's Jared Max. On the ice, Carolina beat Montreal in overtime 3-2, giving the Hurricanes a 2-1 lead in the NHL Eastern Conference Final. I'm Dave Anthony. This is Fox News.
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18: 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I'm Laura Smith in the MNC News Center.
5: Good morning. I'm Sean Zimney. Welcome to Tuesday, not Monday, Tuesday, May the 26th, 2026. Your news continues now with our top local stories here on Michiana Mornings.
18: A man has been arrested in connection with the deadly shooting of his wife in Elkhart County.
19: 41-year-old Aaron Michael Williams was booked into the Elkhart County Jail on a murder charge. Deputies were called to a welfare check just before 3 o'clock Sunday morning in the 30,000 block of County Road 18, where they found a woman dead from an apparent gunshot wound. Williams is due for an initial court hearing on Thursday. Alyssa Foster, MNC News.
5: Doctors remain hopeful about the LaPorte County Sheriff's Officer who remains hospitalized after being shot at Franciscan Health in Michigan City. Investigators say Deputy John Samuelson was helping a stranded driver, Sherrod Grafton Jr. of Chicago.
20: The deputy transported the individual and sole occupant to the hospital. Once at the hospital, the officer learned that the subject may have been involved in an earlier criminal incident. The officer returned inside the hospital where an altercation took place.
5: Grafton's charged with attempted murder and battery against a public safety official, as well as auto theft.
18: The South Bend Police Department's peer support team has organized an online meal train to support Samuelson's family. Community members interested in helping can sign up through the online meal train webpage, which includes additional information about the family's needs. We've posted a link with this story at 953MNC.com.
17: 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Traffic update.
5: We have a southbound slowdown that's building right now. This is on the approach to Sample Street if you're on Michigan. So Michigan's slow from Bronson all the way south to Sample Street. Traffic is beginning to crawl in that area, and we'll keep watch on that for you. Let you know if it gets any worse, but quite thick the traffic is there. A few extra minutes will be needed here as we kick off rush hour number one. Sample also slow go at Chapin and Prairie, also at Fellows Street. And then northbound on Michigan Street, the slowdowns begin just ahead of Monroe and continue past the Century Center. The LaSalle Avenue corridor is filling in with traffic shut off at the Colfax Avenue Bridge. More people are using that bridge and thus the extra traffic we're seeing. Eddy Street still easy going up and down the hill. If you're in Mishawaka, it's McKinley busy between Main and the railroad tracks, either direction of travel. And then at McKinley and Capitol Avenue, Capitol also slow go at Day Road and at Jefferson right now. No problems to report in Osceola other than thick traffic at the intersection of Ash and County Line Road and Lincoln Way. Otherwise, getting through that Lincoln Way construction in Osceola appears to be just fine right now. County Road 17 in Elkhart County, busy southbound at Bristol, all directions at 120 and both north and southbound at Beck Drive. We're also quite busy off of 17 at the bypass. And checking out Goshen traffic right now, we got slowdowns at Pike and 3rd and 3rd and Lincoln Avenue. Lincoln Avenue shut down either direction to travel east of US 33. Anything in your path, you can text in 574-2595-953.
1: Now, from the Glass Doctor of Indiana Weather Center, here's your Storm Alert weather forecast.
21: Partly sunny skies today and a warm one. Afternoon high temperatures up around 85 degrees with light winds. Tonight will be partly to mostly cloudy. Overnight low temperatures drop down to around 60. And then for tomorrow on Wednesday, partly sunny. High temperatures up at 83. We'll see a slight chance of a rain shower. I'm WSBT 22 Chief Meteorologist Carrie Pujol.
5: A clear sky outside. Temperature right now 58 degrees at the 95.3 MNC studios.
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24: 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We're going to catch you up on everything that happened on the Memorial Day holiday, plus all of the news that I didn't get to cover when I was gone. 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
18: Indot crews begin work on U.S. 30 in Marshall County today, the bridge between Oak Road and Plymouth-Goshen Road through November. During the work, traffic will be down to one lane in each direction. The detour follows U.S. 30 eastbound to the U.S. 31 interchange.
5: Southbound residents should expect a one-day delay in trash and yard waste pickup during this Memorial Day holiday week. There was no trash or yard waste collection yesterday, so residents will be serviced today. And if you live outside of the South Bend and are not sure, be sure to contact your provider.
18: The U.S. House has passed legislation aimed at increasing parental involvement in schools and limiting how federal education dollars can be used in classrooms. The bill, called the Stopping Indoctrination and Protecting Kids Act, is led by Michigan Congressman Tim Walberg.
25: Across the country, schools are sidelining parents and concealing critical information about their children, replacing parental authority with bureaucratic control.
18: Supporters say the measure would require schools to keep parents informed about important decisions involving their children and prevent federal funding from promoting what Republicans describe as radical political or gender ideology. The measure now heads to the Senate.
5: Police in Cass County are investigating a deadly hit-and-run crash that happened near Dowagiac. Police say 24-year-old Timothy Johnson of Benton Harbor was walking along M-152 in Silver Creek Township just before 10 o'clock on Sunday morning when he was struck by an unknown vehicle. Johnson died at the scene. The driver left the area. Investigators are asking anybody with information to give them a call.
18: And new this morning on MNC, a longtime Mishawaka landmark could soon get a second life.
0: Developers have purchased the former USA Skate Center building on Main Street and are now looking at possible plans for the property. The skating rink closed about 10 years ago and has sat vacant ever since. Developers say that they're preserving many items inside the building because of their sentimental value to the community. WSBT reports possible ideas include a shopping center with a food court, retail space, and activities for kids. Developers say another skating rink is also still a possibility. Tommy Lee, MNC News.
5: Thoughts and prayers going out to LaPorte County Sheriff's Deputy John Samuelson. He's still in South Bend, hospitalized at Memorial Hospital after being shot by a suspect last week at a hospital in Michigan City. This all went down on Friday morning. The officer had stopped on a road to assist the suspect, who asked then for a ride to the hospital. So the deputy obliged, brought him to the hospital. Then the deputy discovered that the suspect was wanted in, I believe, a car theft. And when he went in to confront the suspect pulled out a gun and shot him multiple times.
18: Unbelievable.
5: Yeah, unbelievable. But the community is coming together. There was a huge motorcycle ride on his behalf yesterday. About 300 motorcyclists got on their bikes, traveled from LaPorte to Michigan City, and then to Memorial Hospital, where they gathered outside, and yesterday just happened to be Deputy John Samuelson's birthday.
18: Oh my goodness.
5: So they sang him happy birthday.
2: Happy

0: No, there they were outside the hospital.
1: And how old is he? Not sure.
0: 33. Yeah, just turned
1: so young.
0: 33 years old.
1: Yes. Well, hoping and praying that there's going to be recovery. They said the doctors were hopeful.
0: Yes. And Samuelson's father even said that his son is getting a little bit stronger every day.
1: Oh, praise God.
0: Yeah. In fact, he recently had his feeding tube removed and was able to drink a Sprite for the first time since the shooting. Small steps, but monumental as far as
1: so much. Yeah.
0: His recovery. There's been such a huge outpouring of support for him, which is great to see. Yeah, and of course, there's that meal train taking place, and you can take part in that. We have a link to the meal train website on our website. If you look for his story, it is there. You can, I believe last time I looked, he had meals, or the family had meals all the way through, I think, Thursday of this week. So I encourage you to check it out. And if you can, help them out.
1: Mm-hmm.
0: Yeah. But I'll tell you, being a police officer is a thankless job. But prayers, nonetheless, to Deputy John Samuelson of the LaPorte County Sheriff's Office.
1: Praying.
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1: MNC News Time is 7:18. A Michigan House vote is moving forward with a plan that would give Mackinac Island more authority over ferry operations between the mainland and the island. The bill would let the city regulate not only ticket prices, but also parking fees and baggage handling tied to the ferry system. Opponents, including nearby Mackinac City and St. Ignace, argue it gives the island control over costs in their communities.
0: And Chicago is the latest U.S. city to deal with a violent teen takeover.
5: Police officers were hospitalized early Sunday morning after being struck by an 18-year-old driver during a teen takeover on the city's west side. Hundreds of minors had gathered to shut down the street when the driver hit the officers, eventually crashing into a squad car. The teen is in custody and the officers are in good condition. Sue Guzman, Fox News.
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0: Well, so far rush hour is pretty good. We do have some significant slowing happening downtown South Bend. Southbound Michigan Street on the approach to Sample. It's a little bit better than it was 10 minutes ago, but if you're headed northbound, we have slowdowns beginning right around Bronson Street. And that lasts to about Monroe and then at Western and Wayne, slow getting through those intersections. And then certainly by the Century Center northbound on the approach to LaSalle. More bottlenecking happening there. And then LaSalle Avenue's got bottlenecking all over. We're just going to say basically between Michigan Street and Chapin and Marion. Don't forget, Colfax Avenue Bridge is shut down. Mishawaka is looking okay right now. Busy intersections off of Capitol Avenue include McKinley, Jefferson, and then also at Day Road, either direction of travel. If you're driving into Elkhart, City of, slowdowns right now, Napa East Street, north of California Road, all the way to south of Franklin Street. The school rush is on there, certainly. And also just south of the bypass, Steer Road 19, Sloco at County Road 26. Now, between there and Walker Rusa and Napanee, we're looking good. US 6 slowing at State Road 15 near the Syracuse area, and then also both east and westbound on the approach to US 33, that T-bone intersection. If you have travel plans to the or coming from the Ligonier area, that will affect you if you continue on 6. Anything in your path, you can text us 574-2595-953.
2: Now, from the Glass Doctor of Indiana Weather Center, here's your Storm Alert weather forecast.
6: Partly sunny skies today and a warm one. Afternoon high temperatures up around 85 degrees with light winds. Tonight will be partly to mostly cloudy. Overnight low temperatures drop down to around 60. And then for tomorrow on Wednesday, partly sunny. High temperatures up at 83. We'll see a slight chance of a rain shower. I'm WSBT 22 Chief Meteorologist Carrie Pujol.
0: Sun is shining. Temperatures warming. We're at 59 degrees outside the 95.3 MNC studios.
1: I said St. Ignace. You said St. Ignace. I first said St. Ignace, but Tommy Lee told me he's a Michigander and it's St. Ignace. So if anybody in the audience has any definitive answer for us, that would be great, because I felt like an ignoramus St. Ignace. That's what I felt like saying it. Okay.
0: Oh my.
1: All right. Coming up next, the state of Indiana has made it easier for you to check to see how federal grant money is being spent. MNC News Time is 722.
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7: People act surprised that President Xi would want to put China first, or that Vladimir Putin would want to put Russia first. Well, I want my president to put America first. This president understands they think the same way. So what you try to do is you find areas of mutual

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1: Again, I was on the boat looking on the other side of my house and my mother's new house with that beautiful window that is facing the water. 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It's really an old window, is going to be replaced with a brand new Pella window, a beautiful Pella window that I know is not only of the highest quality, it is going to be installed by installers of the highest quality. 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And I can't wait for that because it's going to be a glass door able to see out. 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So I wanted to go and make sure that the window and the door that are being installed right on the river are going to be of the highest quality and the best value too, because at the end of the day, it's the best value when you know you have the best window and company in there because it's going to stay longer, right? We don't know. 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And I know that with Pella Windows and Doors, I have a much better chance of never, ever having to change that window again for as long as I live and beyond. So I'm so super grateful to Pella and to Pat and to his wonderful team that I so enjoyed meeting. And I can't wait to see them all again in just a couple of weeks as we finish off what is going to be the best and most beautiful part of my mother's new house. For you to check out what they have for your home and how you can make it better for the rest of its days, go to PellaSouthBend.com.
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0: 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South Bend Fire Department responded to 3 separate fires between Friday night and early Sunday morning. First was a garage fire in an alley between Hewen and O'Brien Streets. Crews there had to dodge sagging power lines to contain the blaze. Then on Saturday afternoon, crews responded to a house fire on McGregor Road. Firefighters rescued a dog while another escaped on its own. Investigators believe discarded smoking materials might have caused that blaze. And then early on Sunday morning, crews were called to a home on South Bendix Drive, where smoke was seen coming from the second floor. One firefighter had to be taken to the hospital after feeling ill. No residents were injured in any of the fires. Coming up next, we'll bring you traffic, weather, and low gas prices. It's 7:26.
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0: ago, my vision started to degrade. 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She suggested seeing a cataract surgeon. 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She did a series of tests and showed me the results, and they're permanently dry, and you cannot feel it, but the treatment was amazing. And I've told my friends, and I've told people in Edwardsburg, she went way over and above, I thought. How do you thank someone who's giving you your vision back? 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
3: We're done with the slowing on State Road 2 for now. Everything is good on the approach to Timothy, and even afterward, if you're headed towards South Bend, traffic had been crawling as little as 15 minutes ago, but everyone's back to top speed right now in that area. Downtown South Bend, super crowded. Sample Street is, especially headed eastbound now. We're starting to see that solid build there between Franklin and Fellows. Slow go, especially Sample and Fellows Street right now. There is a northbound backup on the approach to the intersection. If you're on Fellows, I'm talking to you right now. Also northbound on Michigan Street, slow go on the approach to Monroe. You're backed up to Bronson. And then we have a very congested traffic happening and hitting Michigan off of LaSalle. LaSalle at Maine all the way to Chapin and Prairie. It's not till west of there that we see some relief. If you're going to or coming from the airport, heads up, Lincoln Way slow go at Bendix Drive. A couple extra minutes needed to get you through that intersection. And anything else in your path forward, you can text into us at 574-2595-953. We are looking good weather-wise, and chances for rain diminishing, other than a slight chance tomorrow, maybe a shower or an afternoon thunderstorm. It's going to be sunny and dry for the most part. So today, mostly sunny, high up near 85. And tomorrow, other than that chance of rain, a high of 82.
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4: 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In Warsaw, the Family Express on Executive Boulevard is 357. The Sunoco Station on West Market Street in Napanee is 389. And into Wajak, 458 at the Marathon Citgo on Spruce. 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
5: Fox News, I'm Gian Gelosi. Iran's supreme leader says U.S. military bases in the Middle East are no longer safe after CENTCOM said American forces carried out what it calls self-defense strikes on mine-laying boats in the Strait of Hormuz.
6: These were the first U.S. strikes that have targeted Iran since early May. A spokesperson for Iran's armed forces said any new aggression will be met with a far more severe response. The strikes come amid the backdrop of ongoing diplomatic efforts to reach an agreement between Iran and the United States.
5: Fox's Trey Yinks in Tel Aviv. Today, Texas Senate runoff pits four-term Senator John Cornyn against State Attorney General Ken Paxton.
7: Attorney General Paxton was the second-place finisher in the March vote, and last week he received President Donald Trump's endorsement, who had criticized Cornyn for dismissing Trump's 2024 comeback chances.
5: That's Fox's Alex Hogan. The winner faces Democratic nominee James Tallarico. 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
3: MNC News Time, 7:31 on your Tuesday morning. Good morning to you. I'm John Zimney alongside Laura Smith and the MNC News Center. Michiana Mornings continues now with more of our top local stories. Indiana Attorney General Todd Rokita says his office is formally investigating 70 major fuel retailers after consumer complaints about possible price gouging.
8: And that's where I have to start asking questions. When I see when that infuelwatch.com shows something way out of kilter, that's not the end of the story. That's the beginning of it.
3: After Indiana Governor Mike Braun declared an energy emergency last month, Indiana's 7% gas sales tax and more recently the excise tax were temporarily suspended. The Attorney General's office was also ordered to monitor price fluctuations at gas stations to guarantee savings for Hoosiers at the pump. Three people are now facing felony drug counts after a search warrant was served last week at a Plymouth home located next to Jefferson Elementary School. Now, police there say suspected meth, marijuana, paraphernalia, and guns were found inside the home. arrested were 70-year-old Thomas Holloway, 61-year-old Rita Waltz, both of Plymouth, and also Daniel Royster of Kokomo. Each of them is being held on a $10,000 cash bond. Authorities also say Waltz had an active Fulton County warrant for dealing meth. A Niles teenager has been arrested after a shooting investigation in Miami County, Indiana. State police say 19-year-old Jaden Watts was taken into custody on a felony narcotics charge after the incident late Thursday night near U.S. 31 and Keta Road 200 North. Police there responded to a reported crash and found one person suffering from a non-life-threatening gunshot wound. Police say the shot was fired from inside the vehicle. Watts has been booked into the Miami County Jail. MNC News Time now 7:33. Checking political news today. Indiana Congressman Rudy Yockum and Colorado Congresswoman Brittany Peterson have introduced bipartisan legislation aimed at preventing youth suicide.
9: The Evidence-Based Youth Suicide Prevention Act of 2026 would direct the U.S. Department of Health and Human Services to develop evidence-based strategies focused on education, awareness, and prevention efforts for young people. Yockum called the bill an important step toward protecting children and supporting families, while Peterson shared the personal loss of her brother to suicide and said communities need proven programs that can save lives. Suicide remains the second leading cause of death among young people in the United States. Alyssa Foster, MNC News.
3: New this morning on MNC, the city of South Bend and Dismas House of Indiana has secured a matching grant, all to expand recovery housing.
10: The grant is coming from the Indiana Family and Social Services Administration. The state will match up to $195,700 from the city's opioid settlement funds, bringing the total investment to nearly $400,000. The funding will help Dismas House purchase a second residential property for people transitioning from incarceration and working through recovery. Mayor James Mueller says the project will expand access to stable housing and support services. Victor Garcia, MNC News.
3: Health officials once again now urging Hoosiers to plan ahead to help prevent summer shortages of blood and platelets.
11: The American Red Cross is calling on donors to schedule appointments now, saying demand often rises around Memorial Day as travel and outdoor activity increase injury risks. Officials say blood and platelet supplies are critical for trauma care, and donations can be scheduled through the Red Cross website, the app, or by phone. Brian Ford, MNC News.
3: Those who come to donate blood or platelets at select blood drives this summer will receive a free ticket or be entered into a raffle for a chance to win a 5-pack of tickets to a Six Flags theme park of their choice while supplies last. And from 95.3MNC.com this morning, a silver alert has been issued for a woman reported missing from Osceola. The St. Joseph County Police Department's investigating the disappearance of Anne Marie Forgson, a 84-year-old white female. She's 5 feet tall, 144 pounds, has gray hair with blue eyes, and was last seen wearing a tan sun hat, a white blouse, and black pants. Again, she's missing from Osceola. She was last seen around 11 o'clock on Sunday morning. Yesterday morning, 11 o'clock Monday morning. She is believed to be in extreme danger and may require medical assistance. If you have any information, you're asked to contact St. Joseph County Police or call 911. And we have posted her picture with the story at 95.3MNC.com.
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3: Easy going on the toll road right now in Elkhart and St. Joseph County. And for those of you who have travel plans to northwestern Indiana, we've had crashes and we have construction and both at the same time. So 8094 right now, headed toward northwestern Indiana. It is a mess. And it all starts right ahead of Klein Avenue. These slowdowns in the westbound lanes continue all the way to Calumet Avenue. So it's not till you're quite at the Illinois border that things shape up for you. Getting to the Illinois border in northwestern Indiana could take you an extra half hour to 45 minutes, all on account of the road work and the crash in the construction zone. So heads up if you're traveling westbound. No problems on the Skyway into downtown Chicago right now. Everything is fine there. And we also have no problems to report in all of southwestern Michigan. So where is it congested around here right now? Well, certainly in downtown South Bend along Sample Street, all directions at Chapin and Prairie, Main and Michigan, and at Fellows. Eastbound, we got a solid backup growing between Franklin and Fellows. Western Avenue corridor is filled in. Northbound on Michigan Street, the slowdowns start right around East South Street and continue on and off style past the Century Center. LaSalle Avenue corridor is all filled in. Eddy Street going down the hill, a couple extra minutes getting through all those intersections with the red lights and whatnot. And if you're in Mishawaka, the school rush is beginning, especially along McKinley, off of Main Street to the railroad tracks, and on Main Street between McKinley and Jefferson. We have slowdowns on Lincoln Way now near Mishawaka High School and at Burkett Avenue and at Beeger and at Capitol Avenue. Also in the work zone that's set up in the Twin Branch area near the school in the park there. Otherwise, Lincoln Way is busy at County Line Road. Could be because of a train. I know there's crossing construction going on in that area, but I am seeing slowdowns all four directions right now at Lincoln Way and Ash or County Line Road. Anything in your path, you can text us 574-2595-953.
2: Now, from the Glass Doctor of Indiana Weather Center, here's your Storm Alert weather forecast.
12: Partly sunny skies today and a warm one. Afternoon high temperatures up around 85 degrees with light winds. Tonight will be partly to mostly cloudy. Overnight low temperatures drop down to around 60. And then for tomorrow and Wednesday, partly sunny. High temperatures up at 83. We'll see a slight chance of a rain shower. I'm WSBT 22 Chief Meteorologist Carrie Pujol.
3: One more traffic note for you before we wrap up this report. A listener now reporting a crash that is slowing down traffic big time. County Road 13 at Goshen Avenue. So that's Middleton Run Road at Goshen Avenue. Most of the slowing we're seeing right now is in the northbound lanes coming off of Bluff Crest Drive. There's Concord East Side Elementary School there in that area. And then a slow all the way north past Forest Lane. So we'll keep watch on that and let you know when things get better. But right now they are not good to allow extra time. County Road 17, right at Goshen Avenue. Currently, it is sunny outside. Temperature is 61 at MNC. And coming up in 2 minutes on Michiana Mornings, new details about a botched execution in Tennessee. 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
3: 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President Trump marking Memorial Day at Arlington National Cemetery.
18: After laying a wreath at the Tomb of the Unknown Soldier, President Trump noted the significance of this Memorial Day, nearly 250 years since the nation's independence.
19: Before we hail the founding, we honor the fallen. Before we celebrate the triumph, we pay the tribute. Before we crown the victory, we count the cost.
18: President Trump says without Memorial Day, there would be no Independence Day. He also paid respects to the 13 American service members killed this year during the war with Iran, saying they gave their lives to ensure the world's number one state sponsor of terror never gets a nuclear weapon. At the White House, Jared Halpern, Fox News.
3: Authorities say the man who was killed after allegedly opening fire near the White House Saturday had a history of encounters with law enforcement.
5: Federal law enforcement sources tell Fox News Digital the suspect was 21-year-old Nasir Best from Maryland. Best allegedly had encountered Secret Service at least twice last year and had a history of mental health issues. Court records state Best was charged in July with trying to enter a restricted area near the White House. Authorities say Best told them he was Jesus Christ and that he wanted to get arrested. Best was also reportedly detained by Secret Service the previous month for flagging down agents and making threats. The president saying on Truth Social, the gunman near the White House had a violent history and possible obsession with our country's most cherished structure.
3: That's Fox's Madeline Rivera reporting. The president was not impacted by the shooting. It's the third shooting that took place near the Trump administration officials in the past month. New details now about a botched execution in Tennessee. The execution of Tony Carruthers postponed for at least a year. His attorney says executioners tried and failed to find a vein for the lethal injection. Maria Del Liberato is with the ACLU.
20: They started poking him with like the knife that they're going to cut him with and asked if it hurt. And Tony said it hurt. Yes, I can feel it. It hurts. It hurts.
3: So the execution's been postponed after courts denied last-ditch appeals from Kim Kardashian, the ACLU, and thousands of grassroots advocates to halt the execution over concerns about evidence of the 1996 abduction and murders of three people who officials say were buried alive.
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3: At some point, you stopped calling it pain and started calling it, it's just how I am. 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
21: MSC News Time is 7:46. Indiana Secretary of State Diego Morales says he is not ending his reelection campaign despite losing support of two big Republican allies. Attorney General Todd Rokita and U.S. Senator Jim Banks both pulled their support of Morales, saying that they don't think he's the party's strongest candidate. Morales says that the decision of who will be the GOP nominee belongs in only the hands of Republican convention delegates.
3: And a Chicago area dentist is accused of promising life-changing smiles, though has left patients with years of pain, broken teeth, and unfinished procedures.
22: Dr. Paul Petrangaro, a suburban Chicago dentist, is accused by patients of taking their money and leaving them with pain, broken, and unfixed smiles, like Jenny, who says she paid Petrangaro $40,000 for her care.
23: I have scratches, and you think of it like a nail hanging out of your gums. I cannot even chew.
22: State records show disciplinary actions, including suspensions, allegations of negligence, and a criminal case accusing Petrangaro of practicing without a valid license. He also faces a wrongful death suit, though tells Fox News that he never intentionally took patients' money, that he hopes to repay some of them. Jeff Manasso, Fox News.
3: That story makes it painful just to listen to, let alone having to go through it.
21: I feel so bad for that woman and anybody who's... terrible. Mm. Well, here's something that makes you a lot sunnier and happier. 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
3: Lots of sun out there right now, so if you're traveling east, be sure to grab your sunglasses. And heads up, in Elkhart County, we have a crash slowing you down right now. County Road 13 at Goshen Avenue. Middleton Road at Goshen Avenue. Slowdowns are in the eastbound lanes of Goshen and the northbound lanes of 13. So again, heads up to you. You're going to need a couple extra minutes to get through that. We also have very busy traffic hitting all 4 directions right now. Middleton Run Road at Toledo Road in backups in all 4 directions as well. So just getting that through that intersection, you're going to need a couple extra minutes as well. Also busy in Elkhart County off of State Road 19, Mishawaka Road, from there to the US 20 overpass, on and off slowdowns all the way past Old Farm Apartments and whatnot. So again, a lot of stop and go hitting that right now. And Napa and East Street, final days of school this week for Elkhart County kids. And we got slowdowns from North of California Road to all the way past Franklin Street. That includes a couple of schools in that area, so do allow extra caution making yourself through that area. Anything in your path, you can text in this morning at 574-2595-953.
2: Now, from the Glass Doctor of Indiana Weather Center, here's your Storm Alert weather forecast.
12: Partly sunny skies today and a warm one. Afternoon high temperatures up around 85 degrees with light winds. Tonight will be partly to mostly cloudy. Overnight low temperatures drop down to around 60. And then for tomorrow on Wednesday, partly sunny. High temperatures up at 83. We'll see a slight chance of a rain shower. I'm WSBT 22 Chief Meteorologist Carrie Pujol.
3: Again, sunny outside. Temperatures warmed up to 61 degrees at the MNC studios. Checking out sports at 7:49. Huge night for the New York Knicks. They shut out the Cavaliers to take the series. They now move on to the NBA Finals. Indiana Fever extending their win streak to 3 games after defeating Golden State Valkyries last Friday at Gainbridge Fieldhouse. Caitlin Clark returned from her back injury that sidelined her earlier in the week to score 22 points and 9 assists. And Indiana's next going to travel to the Golden State. They'll beat the Valkyries again. That game will be on Thursday night. Indiana's pitch to bring the Chicago Bears to Hammond includes around $1 billion in state support, plus major infrastructure work for a new dome stadium. The team would cover about $2 billion in exchange, and Illinois talks over the Bears' future there are stalled. Illinois State Senator Bill Cunningham says negotiations on a key tax bill have slowed way down because Chicago leaders are not giving up to keep the team at Soldier Field, something the team says is not going to happen. And Felix Rosenquist still can't believe he won the 110th running of the Indianapolis 500.
0: I haven't seen a finish like that ever. So initially I was like, okay, I'm second because this never happens. You never have enough time to get past the other car. But it happened, and it's just incredible. The emotions were, I was just screaming.
3: Well, Rosenquist edged out David Malukas on the last turn of the last lap to win by 0.02 seconds. 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
3: 7:53, time to check out Impress Jewelry Creations, creating beautiful pieces for the moments that will last a lifetime.
21: And now for the Daily with Brittany Bailey, which is brought to you by Sweetamine, the glycine miracle and the science of living long and free from inflammation.
3: How was your Memorial Day long holiday weekend?
6: You know, I worked a lot, but it was a lot of fun being out and about. And that's why today does not feel like a Tuesday.
3: Mm-hmm. So what day does it feel like?
6: It doesn't feel like a Monday either. Okay. I can't describe it. Feels,
21: does it feel like a Wednesday?
6: It kind of feels like a weekend in a way where I'm like, I shouldn't be here.
21: I know.
6: But on Saturday, the Mac and Cheese Fest happened at Four Winds Field, which was a lot of fun. So lots of different vendors. And, you know, I thought I was going to be judging. Mm-hmm. I got really excited. So I showed up and they said, oh, yeah, you got to go find Madison. Went and found Madison. She said, no, we're not doing judges this year. So just have a great time.
3: Uh-oh.
6: I'm like, oh, but I wanted to.
21: Oh, darn. So wait, of
3: yeah,
21: all
3: the... Brittany's very judgy. Yeah, around
6: I can be very judgy.
21: So, yeah. Yeah, she's the most unjudgy person ever. But tell me, like, were there a lot of different types? And what was your favorite? Like, there was nothing with, like, peanut butter and jelly in it, was there?
6: No, they actually had more than just macaroni, too. They had barbecue. They had... one of the best things I had was a taste of these peach baked beans that were fantastic.
21: Peach?
6: And to be honest, I only had one sample of macaroni because I didn't have enough tickets to get more.
3: What? Wait, what?
6: Yeah.
3: Don't they know you were almost a judge? So
6: I know.
3: they should give you the
6: they should have.
3: Yeah, the
6: land there. The one that I had though was fantastic. It was a jalapeno popper macaroni.
3: Ooh, that sounds good.
6: Yeah, that was awesome.
3: Oh, I love spice.
6: But when I walked in, I saw this officer to my right, and I went up to him, and I knew immediately who he was, mm-hmm. and I wanted to know if he remembered who I was.
3: Uh-oh.
7: All right, so a couple years ago, this is one of the most horrific stories of my life. I got stuck in an elevator with Anthony. Do you remember that?
8: I absolutely do. It was pretty warm, pretty tight quarters. And there were some pretty good comments made within in the realms of that elevator at that time.
7: We were so sweaty that when the doors opened to actually meet Jody Messina, I didn't even want to.
8: No, it was actually like everyone just tried to find air wherever it was flowing. Like, let's just get out, let's part ways, you know? So
7: I remember Joe Hart standing there looking down, trying to radio somebody, and nobody would answer.
8: No, nothing would work. We're trying our cell phones, yeah. Nothing worked.
7: No service?
8: We were hitting the fire button, no answer from anything. Yeah, we thought we were screwed.
7: Oh, that was it. That was our final dying moment.
8: How did we get out?
7: I can't remember. I think somebody just kicked
8: on or something. I don't know. I don't remember how we just got out, but it was a mad rush. Like, oh.
7: Yeah, exactly. Okay.
3: So he didn't rescue you from the elevator.
6: Oh,
3: he was
6: no.
3: stuck in the elevator
6: he was
3: with
6: stuck
3: you.
6: With me.
21: Actually, you know, if you're going to be stuck in an elevator with somebody, he wasn't half bad. He was kind of cute.
6: I do have a side-by-side of the moment we were stuck, and then fast forward 12 years later,
3: uh-huh.
6: and that the same, I have not run into this guy since, and the same place that we got stuck, that's where I saw him on Saturday.
3: So you
6: that's
3: got stuck
21: weird.
3: In the elevator at Four Winds Field.
6: Yeah, there was 14 people, and it was our fault because it said max capacity 4.
3: Yeah.
6: And so, we're like, well,
21: wait,
6: we're just going
21: what?
6: Up one level.
21: Wait, this was the last time or today? Or
6: this was when we were stuck in the elevator.
3: And so Four Winds Field is like 2 floors, right?
6: Yeah, and this was not a...
3: That's annoying.
6: Well, it wasn't a public elevator. This was a service elevator that uh-huh. was going from like the basement up to where this meet and
3: okay.
6: greet was happening.
3: All right.
6: And so, yeah, there was a bunch of bee people. There were some police officers, Joe Hart with South Bend Cub. We were all stuck in this elevator. It was awful. Word. Awful. And he remembers it 12 years later.
21: Did he remember you, though? Did you have to refresh his
6: memory? I walked up to him and I said, I don't know if you remember me, but here at this elevator. And I showed him the picture. He goes, oh, my my gosh, yes, I remember. I said, wait, hold on, I want to record you.
3: Yeah. And then did you offer to take him on an elevator ride again?
6: Or were you guys no, like, I'm already petrified of escalators. I don't want to do that to myself with elevators. It's my only option now.
9: Oh, boy.
6: Horrible. But that was one of the highlights
9: of
6: my
9: weekend. That's a coincidence, though.
6: Isn't that so
9: weird?
6: Think
9: about it. Yeah, 12 years.
6: At the same place where we got stuck.
9: Yeah.
6: Crazy.
9: Five more kids. Yeah, just think.
6: Oh, I can measure time in children.
3: Yeah, what's new in your life?
6: Yeah, he can know now. Oh, I went and lived a full life after that elevator ride from hell.
3: Gosh. Brittany, the Daily with, and it's all brought to you by Sweetamine, the glycine miracle, and the science of living long and free from inflammation. MNC News Time, 7:50.
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3: Slowdowns right now in St. Joseph County and all the usual hot spots. Really nothing unusual. In Elkhart, I am going to warn you, we do have slowing happening. Middleton Run Road at Goshen Road. There is a crash. And so eastbound Goshen Road, northbound Middleton Run Road, that's where the slowing is. And then a little bit north of there at the intersection with Toledo Road, slowdowns in all four directions there right now. So that's a tight spot. And Laura, the listeners are weighing in. And it turns out...
9: You say Ignis, I say Ignace.
3: No, I said Ignace, you said Ignis. And at least one of our listeners...
9: Only because Tommy told me to.
3: Elaine says you are correct. It is Ignis.
9: Yeah.
3: Yeah.
9: Well, Tommy is like a pro when it comes to language and English and pronunciation. And he is a Michigander. Yeah. And he said, trust me, I'm a Michigander. It's Ignis.
3: Mm-hmm.
9: And I said... I have a hard time even saying that.
3: Well, the listeners say that Tommy's correct and you are correct. And I'm ignorant about Ignace or Ignis.
9: Yeah.
3: It's confusing.
9: I want a prize.
3: All right. I'll find one for you. It is 8:00, everybody.
13: The polls are just opening now in most of Texas. I'm Dave Anthony, Fox News, where Republican Senator John Cornyn's job is on the line in a runoff against Trump-backed GOP challenger Ken Paxton, Texas Attorney General, who tells Fox,
24: what has John accomplished that's good for the state of Texas or the country? And you know what? No one's ever had an answer.
13: The president endorsed Paxton last week, but Cornyn tells Fox Digital,
25: were he to be the nominee and be exposed to general election voters, especially independents, I think it's going to be a very rocky time.
26: The winner will face Democratic State Rep James Tallarico in the general election. Democrats have not won a statewide race in Texas since 1994, although this race is among the handful that could determine if Republicans are able to hold on to their majority.
13: That's Fox's Alex Hogan. The American military's gone on the attack again in Iran.
27: U.S. Central Command says these were self-defense strikes in southern Iran, targeting missile launch sites and boats placing mines in the Strait of Hormuz. Four people are reported killed on the boats. A senior U.S. official tells Fox the strikes are over for now and the declared ceasefire with Iran is still in effect.
13: That's Fox's Chris Foster. The talks continue, trying to work out an end to the conflict and get shipping moving again through the Strait of Hormuz. Fox's Jeff Paul reports from Dubai.
1: Gulf Arab states remain hopeful that a deal can get done. We know that a delegation from Iran has recently traveled to Qatar to continue on with those diplomatic relations. But within Iran itself, officials there say that these talks with the U.S. are proving a little difficult.
13: And Iran's Supreme Leader warned today that U.S. military bases in the region are no longer safe. Thousands of people are back home in Garden Grove, California, south of L.A., with the threat of a massive toxic chemical disaster ruled out. But thousands more still evacuated because an overheated storage tank in question remains a concern. Acting Orange County and Interim Orange County Fire Chief T.J. McGovern says,
5: we still do have some additional threats, an explosion, a leak, but we're actively working on those.
13: America's listening to Fox News.
14: You ever been in a really bad relationship? You know, kind of wears you down, right? You settle in, even though deep down you know this is not the way it's supposed to be. That's what daily aches and pains feel like. You stop expecting to feel good. You start thinking, maybe this is just life now. 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
13: For the fourth time in his second term in the White House, President Trump will go to the doctor today for a medical exam.
15: Less than a month before his 80th birthday, President Trump will get a medical and dental checkup today. Following a physical last year, the president's doctor, Sean Barbarella, said President Trump is in excellent health, exhibiting robust cardiac, pulmonary, neurological, and general physical function, but noted swelling in the president's legs as a result of chronic venous insufficiency, described as a benign and common condition in older patients. President Trump does take aspirin and medication for cholesterol. At the White House, Jared Halpern, Fox News.
13: The shooting near a White House checkpoint Saturday that left the attacker dead, killed by Secret Service, has the Trump administration pushing harder for that White House ballroom.
16: The Justice Department returned to a federal judge over the weekend saying that Saturday's incident proves the urgent need for construction to continue in a White House ballroom without legal hurdles that are currently in its way. While an April ruling intended to halt above ground construction in the White House ballroom, work has continued due to an order that was put on hold from an appeals court.
13: Well, that's Fox's Alexandria Hoff on Wall Street. Some big gains are in store. Futures for the Dow are rising nearly 300 points after the Dow closed at a record high on Friday. They're celebrating in New York. The Knicks are in the NBA Finals for the first time in 27 years.
17: 11 consecutive victories, back-to-back sweeps. One of the most remarkable runs in NBA playoff history continues.
13: The call on ESPN after the Knicks blew out the Cavaliers by 37 points in Cleveland to advance to the NBA Finals to face either San Antonio or Oklahoma City. That series is tied in Game 5s tonight. There was overtime drama on ice.
18: Svechnikov, cross ice, Jarvis. Backhand shot by Svechnikov. Score!
13: Andrei Svechnikov won it for Carolina in Montreal. The Hurricanes beat Canadiens 3-2 on TNT to go up 2-1 on the Eastern Conference Final. I'm Dave Anthony, Fox News.
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9: 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Good morning. I'm Laura Smith in the MNC News Center.
3: Good morning. I'm Sean Zimney. Welcome to Not Monday, Tuesday, the 26th of May in the year 2026. Your news continues now with our top local stories here on Michiana Mornings.
9: A man has been arrested in connection with the deadly shooting of his wife in Elkhart County.
19: 41-year-old Aaron Michael Williams was booked into the Elkhart County Jail on a murder charge. Deputies were called to a welfare check just before 3 o'clock Sunday morning in the 30,000 block of County Road 18, where they found a woman dead from an apparent gunshot wound. Williams is due for an initial court hearing on Thursday. Alyssa Foster, MNC News.
3: News at 8 o'clock is brought to you by Antonio's Italian Ristorante in Elkhart, where they feed you like family. Doctors are hopeful about the LaPorte County officer who's still hospitalized after being shot at Franciscan Health in Michigan City. Investigators say Deputy John Samuelson was helping a stranded driver, Sherrod Grafton Jr. of Chicago.
0: It makes us feel angry. This is a senseless shooting that didn't have to take place. Our officers and deputies from LaPorte County Sheriff's Department and all over the state of Indiana and Illinois risk their lives every day. This officer thought he was helping a stranded motorist.
3: Grafton's now charged with attempted murder, battery against a public safety official, and auto theft. Meantime, the South Bend Police Department's peer support team has organized an online meal train to support Samuelson's family. Community members interested in helping can sign up through the online meal train webpage. We post a link to it with the story at 95.3MNC.com.
21: Police in Cass County are investigating a deadly hit-and-run crash near Dowagiac. Police say 24-year-old Timothy Johnson of Benton Harbor was walking along M-152 in Silver Creek Township just before 10 o'clock Sunday morning when he was struck by an unknown vehicle. Johnson died at the scene. The driver left the area, and investigators are asking anyone with information to give them a call.
2: 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Traffic update.
3: County Road 13, super slow go right now at Toledo Road, and also where they're cleaning up a crash at Goshen Avenue. On account of that, we have major slowdowns at both interchanges right now, especially if you're headed southbound right now from Toledo Road, headed toward Goshen Avenue. You got a major slowdown and a backup happening. Northbound lanes much the same. Do allow several extra minutes getting you through all of that. Again, County Road 13 or Middleton Run Road. Toledo Road to Goshen Avenue. Heads up for you guys. All right, in St. Joseph County, let's move in on South Bend right now. A crash is now reported that's slowing traffic on State Road 23 in a very busy area on the approach to Corby Boulevard. That is where the crash is, and it's in the southbound lanes headed toward the downtown area. Traffic is crawling from Dewey Street all the way to Corby. Not Huey, but Dewey. Dewey Street to Corby, that's where the slowdown is right now, and you're going to need several extra minutes to get through that. That backup is not something you want to run into if you're in a hurry right now. And thanks to one of our listeners reporting that 933 down to one lane southbound in Roseland, all due to road work. We're seeing congestion all over the place, and anything in your path, 574-2595, 95.3.
2: Now, from the Glass Doctor of Indiana Weather Center, here's your Storm Alert weather forecast.
4: Partly sunny skies today and a warm one. Afternoon high temperatures up around 85 degrees with light winds. Tonight will be partly to mostly cloudy. Overnight low temperatures drop down to around 60. And then for tomorrow on Wednesday, partly sunny, high temperatures up at 83. We'll see a slight chance of a rain shower. I'm WSBT 22 Chief Meteorologist Carrie Pugeot.
3: Sun is shining bright. Temperature is warmed up to 64 degrees outside the 95.3 MNC studios.
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2: Casey Hendrickson here. We're going to catch you up on everything that happened on the Memorial Day holiday, plus all of the news that I didn't get to cover when I was gone. 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
4: The U.S. Coast Guard has begun seasonal air patrols to boost Lake Michigan coverage.
5: The facilities will be in Muskegon, Michigan and Waukegan, Illinois during the busy summer boating season. Lake Michigan stretches more than 300 miles and covers over 22,000 square miles, prompting the Coast Guard to add forward deployed crews between Memorial Day and Labor Day, when most search and rescue calls occur. Air Station Detroit responds to nearly 100 rescue missions each year. Boaters are encouraged to practice safe boating habits and schedule free vessel safety checks through the Coast Guard Auxiliary before heading out on the water this summer. Tommy Lee, MNC News.
3: From the water to the road, NDOT says bridge work on US 30 between Oak Road and Plymouth Goshen Road is scheduled to begin on or after today. Construction will take traffic down to one lane in each direction. The project's expected to continue through late in November.
4: And Congressman Rudy Yockum's office will be holding local mobile staff office hours throughout the district. They're going to be at the Kosciuszko County Justice Building this morning from 9 until 11 and at the Napanee City Hall Friday afternoon from 1 until 3. The Mishawaka office is open daily 8 till 5.
3: Speaking of politics, the U.S. House has approved the Stopping Indoctrination and Protecting Kids Act led by Michigan Congressman Tim Walberg.
6: To ensure schools keep parents informed and involved in key decisions affecting their children.
3: Supporters say the bill strengthens parents' rights by requiring schools to keep families informed about major decisions involving kids and restricting federal funding tied to gender ideology or political agendas inside classrooms. That legislation now moves on to the Senate. We have a lot of traffic stuff going on right now. A crash on Corby, make that stair road 23 at Corby Boulevard in South Bend. That's slowing things down. Road work on 933. There's cleanup of a crash in Elkhart County at Toledo Road and Middleton Run Road, and all sorts of congestion happening there. And Laura, this morning when I was driving into work, something that I have never encountered before. I've encountered deer, but not like this. So I'm driving down Day Road this morning, headed toward the radio station.
4: Yes.
3: And I got a screech on my brakes, and thank goodness I have good brakes from Montes Best One Tire and Auto Care, by the way. Anyway, thank goodness my brakes worked perfectly. Not one, not two, but three deer.
4: Oh boy.
3: In the middle of the road, right in my travel lane. Now, normally, when I approach deer and put on the brakes, they scatter. They leave the road. Oh, no.
4: They just had a look-see at you.
3: They had a look-see at me and were like, hey, what's up? We were here first.
4: Yeah.
3: Kind of giving me that attitude. Then they all turn their backs to me and start trotting down the street.
4: In the middle of the street?
3: In my lane. Yes. It's like they were escorting me toward the radio station.
4: Oh, my word.
3: And this went on and on. And on from Merrifield Avenue all the way past Disney Elementary, the school there.
4: Wow.
3: All the way toward Edison Lakes.
4: Yeah.
3: That whole stretch. They just trotted down the street in front of me, all three deer. And I was afraid to pass them.
4: Yeah, because in case they would tick off.
3: Exactly.
4: And, yeah.
3: So I just... We've heard of police escorts. This was a deer escort.
4: Oh.
3: Yeah. And then at Edison Lakes, then they trotted off into some office building parking lot and in a woody area, a woodsy area back there. But holy moly.
4: You're not expecting that at all. I've never seen a deer not, you know, flee and back into the side of the road or the woods or whatever again.
3: Yeah.
4: And here they were like leading you down the road.
3: Yes. I mean, it's like if my car was attached to them, it would have been like Santa Claus in a sleigh with the, you know, with the reindeer. Only it was me and my Chrysler 200.
4: Crazy.
3: Yeah. Isn't that nuts?
4: It's unique and nuts. But but don't you just love them, though? I just love those animals so much. Well, I was going down Edison Lakes last week, and a little deer, I don't know if it was like a baby, but a smaller deer went darting out in front of me. Oh, I had to hit the brakes.
3: See, that's scary.
4: And you're not expecting it at 5:30 in the morning.
3: That's scary. And then also when possums start crossing the road, and then they turn and look at you, and then the glow of your headlights make their eyes turn red.
4: Oh my gosh.
3: It's like the devil.
4: But you know what? They're supposedly so good for the environment, and
3: possums?
4: they're very sweet animals. And I always feel bad. And I hit one on the way to work last year.
3: Oh, really? Oh, yeah. I always feel bad when something like that happens. Yeah.
4: I prayed that God would keep it alive and that I wouldn't see it on the way home, but I did. I know. And you know what? Ever since then, I watch my speeds.
3: Yeah.
4: Because you just don't know.
3: Well, and good reminder. And I was going the speed limit this morning, but even that was, I mean, I had a screech on my brakes. Oh. I mean, suddenly there they were right in front of me. And thank goodness I was paying
4: Donner
3: attention.
4: And Blitzen and, I don't know, Rudolph.
3: And Nixon. Anyway, so deer, it's not just a thing in the fall. I mean, they're very present in the fall, that's for sure.
4: Or in rural areas.
3: Yeah, but, you know, here we are in late spring, and they're all over the roads, too. So be careful out
4: there.
3: They're
4: confused as much as we are with the weather, so.
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4: MNC News Time is 8:19. Indiana's ban on teaching human sexuality to young students could get stronger enforcement. Attorney General Todd Rokita doubts the Department of Education can enforce the law for preschool through third grade without new measures. He cited only 14 teacher license revocations this year for criminal convictions as an example of limited enforcement. Rokita called for lawmakers to give the statute more teeth.
3: And the ex-girlfriend of a former boy band member is accused of trying to have him killed.
10: Jack Avery was in the boy band Why Don't We?
11: When I close my eyes, it's you there.
10: Prosecutors in Los Angeles say Gabriela Gonzalez tried to hire a hitman to kill Avery during a custody dispute over their then toddler daughter. She's seven now. They say Gonzalez asked her then boyfriend to set it up, with her father paying the fee. All three are charged with attempted murder, conspiracy to commit murder, and solicitation of murder. The hitman hired for the job through a hidden layer of the internet was an undercover law enforcement officer. Avery, in a post on social media, says he's thankful to have his daughter with him now and for the support of everyone involved. Chris Foster, Fox News.
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3: 023 in South Bend. Always busy around this time of day, especially from Edison on south as more people head downtown. And today, you got a major cog in your way, and that is a crash. Southbound lanes on the approach to Howard and Corby Boulevard. Slow go, crawling right now, even not even moving in some areas. So avoid it if you can. A lot of you can't. You have to take it. So do allow extra time to get through there. Northbound, the slowdowns are also beginning on the approach to Corby Boulevard just because of the Licky Loos, and then also police who are at the scene taking care of this collision situation. Once you're closer to downtown, slow going down the hill, easier getting up the hill. And speaking of downtown South Bend, a lot of congestion hitting at LaSalle, at Michigan, Main Street, even at William and Chapin and Marion before LaSalle turns into Lincoln Way. That whole corridor there is socked in right now. We can say the same for Sample Street. On the other side of the downtown area, still got that eastbound slowdown from Franklin to Fellows. If you're driving in Mishawaka, the school rush still hot and heavy in front of Liberty Elementary School. That's both directions of McKinley that are bottlenecked right now. Railroad tracks to Main Street. Easier by the middle school, at least in the southbound lanes. Northbound, we still have slowdowns between Jefferson and McKinley. Anything in your path, 574-2595-953.
11: Now, from the Glass Doctor of Indiana Weather Center, here's your Storm Alert weather forecast.
12: Partly sunny skies today and a warm one. Afternoon high temperatures up around 85 degrees with light winds. Tonight will be partly to mostly cloudy. Overnight low temperatures drop down to around 60. And then for tomorrow and Wednesday, partly sunny. High temperatures up at 83. We'll see a slight chance of a rain shower. I'm WSBT 22 Chief Meteorologist Carrie Pujol.
3: 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Temperature up to 65 at the 95.3 MNC Studios.
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5: I had a great experience yesterday with my eyesight. I actually wore my new contacts that I got fitted with at Southwest Vision Center. And for the first time in my life, I was able to just wear beautiful regular sunglasses because I could see out of my contacts. And I could also still like look down and see my phone if I needed to without, you know, wearing readers. It was an amazing thing. And I know that sounds trivial, but it's not trivial at all because Southwest Vision Center, they really took me through every opportunity and possibility with my eyes and my prescription that no one at any other eyeglass place or optometrist or doctors had ever done with me before. I don't know why. Why hadn't anybody told me it was possible to have contacts that I could see far away because I'm nearsighted and also be able to read and not have it ruin my vision and then be able to wear my beautiful sunglasses that I've had, you know, all these years that I've never been able to really wear because I wasn't able to see properly out of them without a prescription for them. Anyway, I've just been so amazed at the attention that I got at Southwest Vision Center that I never got in any of my doctor's offices anywhere in New York or here. So I couldn't be more grateful to the wonderful staff who really painstakingly sat with me and, you know, made sure that I knew all the options available to me because it had become such a problem with my old glasses, not being able to, it's just a whole list of things, not being able to read with them on, but having them on my head all the time and then losing them. It just has been so much. And for I feel like finally somebody was paying attention to me and what my needs were. I don't know why that should be so revolutionary, but it is. That is what Southwest Vision Center did for me that no other place has done. I so highly recommend them. My mom is going to be going now. She's going to be making an appointment. I told her all about it. I said, you want to get attention, Mom, for your eyes. She said, even at my age, do I need attention to my eyes? Of course she does. That's what they told me. And, you know, I just feel so good about recommending my mom to them as well and everybody else on the planet because I've been telling everybody about them. What a beautiful place they have as well. Their showroom and where you can look for your glasses. Everyone is so kind. Honestly, beautiful. They're in Edwardsburg. That's the one I go to. They also have an office in Dowagiac. I go to the Edwardsburg one. I so highly recommend their entire staff is A1 to me.

0: Southwest Vision Center, thank you so much.
1: 828 now, a study finds half of Testa Michigan Beach has had unsafe contamination levels.
2: You might want to think twice before taking a dip in the Wolverine State. The Environment Michigan Research and Policy Center's 2024 report reveals 53% of the state's beaches tested had potentially unsafe contamination levels one or more days. One conservative advocate says it's time for Congress to ramp up funding to fix our water infrastructure. But the organization says Congress is preparing to consider a bill that would cut funding for the Clean Water State Revolving Fund by 27%. The report estimates 57 million people got sick from swimming in water likely contaminated by sewage and stormwater runoff nationwide. CJ Papa, Fox News.
1: 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On Friday, we asked, do you think the younger generations fully understand the purpose of Memorial Day? And here are the results. 96% of respondents said, no, they don't understand the real meaning of the holiday. Only 4% believe they do.
0: And today's question, the word is, so the White House officials say that a peace agreement with Iran is 95% complete. Do you believe it? I kind of don't even need to take a poll on this. I feel like I know the answer. Okay, take the daily poll and give us your 2 cents, okay, at 95.3MNC.com, which is all brought to you, by the way, by Burton's Laundry. They have 16 fully staffed locations in South Bend, Mishawaka, Elkhart, and now on Pike Street in Goshen.
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0: Today's prize is a free oil change, compliments of the wonderful Jason's Automotive in Edwardsburg. Here's your question. A longtime Mishawaka landmark that's been sitting empty for more than 10 years could soon get a second life. Which landmark is it? To enter for your chance to win, text your answer to 574-2595-953. We're going to pick a winner at random. 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
2: Fox News, I'm CJ Pop. The ceasefire stands even though the U.S. military strikes Iranian targets.
3: Overnight, the United States conducted airstrikes against southern Iran near the Strait of Hormuz. CENTCOM says these strikes were defensive in nature and went after mine-laying vessels along with a surface-to-air missile position. These were the first U.S. strikes that have targeted Iran since early May.
2: Fox's Trey Inks in Tel Aviv, Iran's supreme leader, warning U.S. bases in the region are no longer safe. Texas runoff election pits four-term U.S. Senator John Cornyn against State Attorney General Ken Paxton. The winner faces Democratic candidate James Tallarico in November. President Trump recently endorsed A.G. Paxton. And in tragedy in Belgium, at least two teenagers and four were killed when a school bus collides with a train. America's listening to Fox News.
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0: 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Good morning. I'm Laura Smith in the MNC News Center.
1: Good morning. I'm John Zimney. Good to be with you here on this Tuesday, day after the big holiday. Michiana Mornings continues now with our top local stories.
0: Well, there have been over 170 consumer complaints about suspected price gouging ever since Indiana Governor Mike Braun issued an energy emergency order last month. So Attorney General Todd Rokita is launching an investigation into 30 major fuel retailers.
7: Luckily, we have under the Deceptive Consumer Sales Practices Act, we have 5 years. You know, so the emergency, the crisis is quick and we're reacting to it. But the cleanup at the end of this might take a little bit longer.
0: Rokita says that they're still tracking prices at 4,600 gas stations across the state to make sure that Hoosiers aren't getting taken advantage of at the pump. Even after the suspension of the state's gas sales and excise taxes, you know, I was very pleasantly surprised that gas was as cheap as it was over the weekend.
1: Yeah,
0: I know. I had to fill up because I drove to Michigan and back.
1: They predicted it would go up for Memorial Day, and around here, at least, it didn't.
0: It didn't. So something's working. Thank you, Attorney General.
1: All right. Budget negotiators in Lansing are now working with a clearer financial outlook as they head deeper into spending plan talks.
8: Michigan lost roughly 8,000 jobs over the past year, but new state estimates show tax revenues coming in higher than expected. Lawmakers are now working with about $481 million additional in revenue, though officials warn Bridge, Michigan that geopolitical tensions and energy prices could quickly change that outlook. Lawmakers face a July 1st deadline to finalize the budget. Brian Ford, MNC News.
0: A Marshall County man is facing charges after deputies say he pointed a gun at members of his family. Deputies were called around 5:30 Wednesday evening to the 17,000 block of Kenilworth Road on reports of a man threatening his wife and son with a firearm. After an investigation, 54-year-old Sean Barini was arrested and booked into the Marshall County Jail. He is charged with intimidation with a deadly weapon and pointing a firearm. Bond was set at just over $1,500.
1: Two Elkhart men will spend nearly 11 years in federal prison after pleading guilty to cocaine trafficking and firearm charges. 40-year-old Derek Glass and 35-year-old Sean Pettis were each sentenced to 130 months behind bars in U.S. District Court in South Bend. Investigators say the pair distributed cocaine, ketamine, and guns early last year. Police later recovered more drugs and guns during a search at Pettis' home.
0: New FBI data shows simple assault was the most common crime reported in Indiana during 2024, with nearly 38,000 incidents recorded statewide.
9: Researchers analyzing FBI crime data found a simple assault was reported more than once every 14 minutes across participating Indiana law enforcement agencies. Drug and narcotic violations ranked second with nearly 30,000 cases, followed by all other larceny offenses at more than 27,000. Shoplifting and motor vehicle theft rounded out the top five most common crimes. Despite the numbers, researchers say overall crime rates in Indiana actually declined nearly 11% from 2023 to 2024, continuing a nationwide downward trend. Alyssa Foster, MNC News.
1: And the U.S. House has unanimously passed a bipartisan bill package aimed at helping foster youth transition into adulthood.
10: Included in the legislation is a bill authored by Indiana Congressman Rudy Yockum and Illinois Congressman Danny K. Davis that focuses on expectant and parenting foster youth. The measure improves coordination between federal programs that provide parenting support, housing help, education resources, and home visiting services for young people leaving foster care. Yockum says the legislation will help vulnerable young adults access critical services as they begin raising families of their own. Lawmakers say about 70% of females in foster care become pregnant by age 21, compared to 34% of their peers outside the foster care system. The legislation, known as the Fostering the Future Act, now heads to the Senate. Victor Garcia, MNC News.
0: MNC News time is 8:35. Time to announce the answer and the winner for this morning's news quiz, where all you have to do is answer a question based on this morning's news. And today's question was, a longtime Mishawaka landmark that's been sitting empty for more than 10 years could soon get a second life. Which landmark is it?
1: And congratulations to Nick in South Bend. He knew the correct answer, which is the USA Skate Center. Just a hop, skip, and a jump away from the radio station.
0: Uh-huh.
1: Yeah.
0: Oh, we could go skating, maybe.
1: Mm-hmm. It's been an eyesore for quite a while. The weeds in the parking lot cracks are ferocious.
0: Wow.
1: Yeah, I know.
0: Okay.
1: Anyway, congratulations, Nick, for your efforts. You get a free oil change.
0: Oh, lucky for you.
1: Compliments to Jason's Automotive in Edwardsburg.
0: Yes.
1: Congratulations again, and we'll play the news quiz with an all-new question tomorrow morning at 8:25 right here on MNC.
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1: 95.3 MNC traffic alert for South Bend drivers headed southbound on State Road 23 toward Corby Boulevard. We still have traffic kind of slowed or stopped right now from Napoleon Street. That's how far back the backup is, thanks to a crash, which is in the cleanup stages. But right now, very, very tough to get through. If you're headed toward the downtown South Bend area, I suggest you take perhaps Twickenham or a different route, maybe 933 instead. But it's slow go or no go right now on 23 headed toward Corby. Kenobi Boulevard. Northbound, we have residual backups or side effect backups as well from Coquillard Park all the way north to Corby. So there you go for that. Downtown South Bend, not seeing a let up in any way with the rush hour traffic. We're still pretty tight along Sample Street, Chapin all the way to Fellows. Same goes with Michigan Street from Sample all the way up to Western Avenue. A little bit better in front of the Century Center, but not a much. We have northbound slowdowns beginning right around Washington Street, headed north toward the roundabout at the hospital. Anything in your path, you can text us 574-2595-953.
6: Now, from the Glass Doctor of Indiana Weather Center, here's your Storm Alert weather forecast.
11: Partly sunny skies today and a warm one. Afternoon high temperatures up around 85 degrees with light winds. Tonight will be partly to mostly cloudy. Overnight low temperatures drop down to around 60. And then for tomorrow and Wednesday, partly sunny. High temperatures up at 83. We'll see a slight chance of a rain shower. I'm WSBT 22 Chief Meteorologist Carrie Pujol.
1: Thanks, Carrie. Right now it's partly cloudy. Temperature warming up to 66 degrees now outside the 95.3 MNC studios.
0: Coming up in 2 minutes of Michiana Mornings, it turns out the man killed after firing a gun outside of the White House had multiple run-ins with the law. 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

0: MSC News Time approaching 8:42. 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President Trump says a peace deal between the U.S. and Iran has been largely negotiated after a call with leaders of several countries in the Middle East over the weekend. Here's a reaction from Indiana 3rd District Republican Representative Marlon Stutzman.
1: President Trump's diplomacy and his ability to bring these countries together for common causes is why they're so effective right now. Iran is on an island by themselves in the Middle East, and so President Trump has a lot of leverage.
0: Secretary of State Marco Rubio suggested that while a lot of progress has been made, it's not the final progress. The deal reportedly includes Iran giving up its enriched uranium and reopening the Strait of Hormuz, while the U.S. ends its blockade, as well as an end to fighting between Israel and Hezbollah. A man is dead after allegedly opening fire near the White House while President Trump was there.
2: A Secret Service spokesperson says a person came to the checkpoint near 17th Street and Pennsylvania Avenue around 6 p.m. on Saturday. And per their preliminary investigation, they say as a man walked up, he took a gun from his bag and began firing at officers. The Secret Service shot back and hit the suspect, who later died at a local hospital. A bystander was shot during the incident, but it's unclear whether they were initially hit by the suspect or during the crossfire. Several sources tell Fox News Digital the suspect was identified as 21-year-old Nazir Best from Maryland. Best allegedly had run-ins with the Secret Service and had a history of mental health issues.
0: That's Fox's Madeline Rivera reporting. New details, meantime, have emerged in the assassination plot against Ivanka Trump.
3: The trained Iraqi national who was taken into custody last week allegedly made a pledge to kill Ivanka and had a blueprint of her Florida home. This was in response to the killing of Iranian military chief Qasem Soleimani. A source telling the New York Post that the suspect said this, quote, "We need to kill Ivanka to burn down the house of Trump the way he burned down our house." According to the DOJ, the terror suspect has been behind attacks on multiple U.S. and Jewish targets. He was arrested and brought to the U.S. to face multiple terrorism-related charges.
0: That's Fox's Chanley Painter reporting. The suspect was trained by the Islamic Revolutionary Guard Corps.
4: There are new busts in an Indiana gambling ring, including the alleged leaders.
5: Filing from federal prosecutors say James Girodemus, also known as Jimmy the Greek, and Dean Giolamis, also known as Dean Jem, were the head of an illegal gambling organization at the center of the investigation called Operation Porterhouse Parlay. Prosecutors allege this organization gambled for high stakes and sold squares for the Super Bowl every year. Last year, it said Giolamis somehow beat the odds and won $250,000 from the Super Bowl from a strip card he got from Girodemus. By July, prosecutors said Girodemus still hadn't paid Giolamis in full. The filing also mentioned Giolamis having inside law enforcement contacts on both the local and federal levels.
0: So whose bed did the horse head end up in? That's what I want to know.
4: Giamatto doing a genealogist.
0: My goodness.
4: Oh, my goodness. Really? Well, that was Fox's Brett Lemoyne reporting. 22 defendants were charged in connection with the gambling ring, all of whom pled not guilty during arraignments earlier this month.
0: It's like a Chicago-style gambling ring.
4: Wow.
0: Something you get in Indiana. All right, we're 2 minutes away from top trending stories next. It's 8:45.
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4: MNC News Time is 8:48. A housing bill passed by the U.S. House would add more homes to the market and limit large investors from buying up single-family houses in bulk. The 21st Century Road to Housing Act targets corporate buyers who turn homes into rentals, something supporters say cuts into the supply for families and first-time buyers. The bill now moves to negotiations between the House and Senate.
0: And a new experimental weight loss drug shows promise in its clinical trials.
5: Eli Lilly announcing Thursday that its next-generation weight loss drug for obesity, Retatrutide, is even more powerful than previous GLP-1s on the market, including its drug, Zepbound. The company says clinical trials are showing the drug enabled those taking the once-a-week injectable could lose up to 30% of their body weight, something the company says can be helpful for people who need to lose large amounts of weight. The results of this trial are not yet complete, haven't been peer-reviewed, and the drug has not been submitted yet for approval to the FDA. Sue Guzman, Fox News.
0: Other than that, it's great.
4: I would buy stock in that.
0: Mm-hmm.
4: First of all, Eli Lilly, Indiana.
0: Yeah.
4: Second of all, oh yeah, big winner.
0: Mm-hmm.
4: Yeah. It's going to be huge.
0: Yeah, and if it works faster and better than weightless drugs already on the market, why not?
4: I think why it's going to be so big is because not everybody likes giving themselves shots.
0: Yeah, exactly. 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
6: Good news for southbound drivers. Looks like we're over that crash at State Road 23 and Corby Boulevard. I'm still seeing some slowing at the intersection, but not that huge big backup in the southbound lanes like what we had before. It is dissipated. And we're starting to see a brief end to the rush hour traffic. I say brief because we still have pockets of heavy travel right now. Sample Street at Main and Michigan. Northbound Michigan Street on the approach to Monroe. Thick with travel all the way past the Century Center. Main Street still very slow with traffic, especially southbound LaSalle to Colfax. But again, it looks like it's on the mend from where we were about 15, 20 minutes ago. The school rush is over in Mishawaka. Everyone got into the classrooms just fine. Looks like we're still busy in Elkhart on along Napanee Street and pockets. California Road to Franklin Street. 33 okay between Elkhart and Goshen. But we do have pockets of slowing at Peddler's Village Road. Also north and southbound at Green Road and at Basher Road. Anything in your path? 574-2595-953.
3: Now, from the Glass Doctor of Indiana Weather Center, here's your Storm Alert weather forecast.
7: Partly sunny skies today and a warm one. Afternoon high temperatures up around 85 degrees with light winds. Tonight will be partly to mostly cloudy. Overnight low temperatures drop down to around 60. And then for tomorrow and Wednesday, partly sunny. High temperatures up at 83. We'll see a slight chance of a rain shower. I'm WSBT 22 Chief Meteorologist Carrie Pujo.
6: One more note in traffic, and that is U.S. 20. Well, there is a construction project going on right around Adamsville Road, and there are flaggers on the scene. And right now we see very heavy volume of traffic in either direction, slow go. Again, it's flaggers kind of letting cars go through one lane at a time. So you have to take your turn on the approach to that from either direction of travel. So again, US 12 on the approach to Adamsville Road in both directions of travel right now. Very, very much slow goed. Currently, we have a sunny sky. Temperature is 67 at the 95.3 MNC studios. Sports time, and a huge night for the New York Knicks last night, shutting out the Cleveland Cavaliers. They take the series and move on to the NBA Finals. In the WNBA, the Indiana Fever are off until Thursday. A good time for them to recoup as they set 4-2 on the season. Caitlin Clark saying one thing she wants to make clear is she can play defense.
8: There's probably definitely a narrative of me not being a great defender, but I can guard. Like, I'm long, I know angles, and, you know, I can get my hands out, I can be active.
6: The Fever will take on Golden State on the road on Thursday. They beat the Valkyries this past Friday. A couple of local sports notes for you. A second-half comeback for the Notre Dame men's lacrosse team in the national championship game against Princeton fell short. The Tigers beat the Fighting Irish yesterday 16-9. Notre Dame was down by a score of 11-3 at halftime, then scored four goals in the third and then two goals in the fourth. Unfortunately, Princeton scored even more. And the Penn girls rugby team, they have won their state championship. The Lady Kingsmen defeated Pendleton 34-10, a match taking place yesterday morning at Kuntz Stadium in Indianapolis. And Felix Rosenquist still in shock that he actually won the Indianapolis 500 in a shootout.
9: That's the way I've always pictured it in my head for some reason. I think it was almost like muscle memory when it happened, because I've been dreaming about that last lap move. And it's kind of weird. You never really get that last lap move in the 500. And it just played out perfectly.
6: Yeah, the Swedish-born racer edged out David Malukas on the last turn of the last lap. He was actually, when they started the shootout, he was in first place, and then he dropped down to third. All this going on in the final lap. And then he shot back into first place.
4: Wow.
6: It was a photo finish. He won by 0.02 of a second.
4: Wow.
6: Against Malukas. Malukas cried because he couldn't believe he lost.
4: Aww.
6: And Rosenquist couldn't believe he won. He like had no clue.
4: He cried because he won.
6: He had no clue when he crossed the finish line that he was actually in first place.
4: Oh my gosh.
6: I know.
4: How exciting.
6: Yeah, it really was. It was I got all the hair on my body.
4: Do you wish
6: was standing
4: now you had
6: on
4: gone
6: edge.
4: Instead of giving away your tickets?
6: No, the weather was kind of iffy and having to deal with all that traffic and stuff.
4: Yeah, okay.
6: Yeah. Now, I was perfectly good watching it from my rainy living room. It was raining out, so it was pouring down rain at the time.
4: Yeah.
6: So I think it was okay in Indy as far as rain went, but at least where we were, it was pouring. Anyway, what a great finish to that race. Sports this hour, by the way, is brought to you by Warren Chiropractic. 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
4: Coming up next, the city of South Bend is hosting its 6th annual Senior Spirit Week. MNC News Time is 8:55.
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6: For the most part, it was a relaxing Memorial Day weekend for me, though yesterday we, on a lark, took a drive on M139 and went to a gardening shop in between Niles and Berrien Springs and bought a bunch of plants and then went home and planted them one by one by one by one by one by one. Anyway, but guess what? I got it done in record time. I was even proud of myself thinking, wow, that didn't take very long at all. I thought it would be the rest of my afternoon and it was really just half an hour. 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
6: Time now for the good news of the day, brought to you by Five Star Painting. South Bend Venues, Parks, and Arts hosting their 6th annual Senior Spirit Week beginning today. We're not talking like high school or college seniors. We're talking the kind that play bingo. Residents 50 or older can take part. Yes, exactly. In free activities throughout the week at parks and community centers across South Bend. Events include nature programs at Run Village, bingo at a senior picnic at Howard Park, pickleball at MLK Dream Center, and a drive-in movie event at the Charles Black Center. Now, most of the activities are free, though tickets for the senior picnic are already sold out. Bingo! No problem at all. You can probably get yourself in there if you sign up today. Check out more information on the South Bend Venues, Parks, and Arts website. And that is your wrap on Tuesday, not Monday, during the holiday week. It's 9 o'clock. Have a great day.
12: A senator's job is on the line. I'm Dave Anthony, Fox News in Texas, where the rest of the polls are just opening now for a runoff. And Senator John Cornyn just told Fox,
13: "My experience gives me a chance to do things for the president and for Texans that a newbie could not do."
12: He is facing a Trump-backed challenger, Ken Paxton, Texas's Republican Attorney General, who the president endorsed last week.
14: "We have to unite. We have a common enemy, James Tallarico, who is extremely radical."
15: Paxton is feeling wind in his sails with Trump's support. He says Texas Republicans need to get behind him to defeat Democrat James Tallarico this fall.
12: That's Fox's Bill Malugin. The U.S. military says the ceasefire with Iran is still in place despite new attacks in Iran. Central Command calls them self-defense, targeting missile launch sites and boats, placing underwater mines. Secretary of State Marco Rubio tells reporters overseas they're still trying to work out a deal.
16: "Like anything with something like this, it's going to take a couple days to settle on, even down to the disagreements over a word."
12: But Iran's supreme leader said today the U.S. military bases in that region are no longer safe. Fox's Trey Yingst reports from Tel Aviv.
17: Despite the fact that there is an immense amount of economic pressure on the Iranian regime, they are still doing what they can to disrupt international shipping because they see the Strait of Hormuz as the last critical piece of leverage that they have. Their nuclear program was destroyed during Operation Midnight Hammer last summer. During Operation Epic Fury, much of their military was dismantled, including their navy that now sits at the bottom of the sea.
12: Israel has ramped up the fight against Iran-backed Hezbollah militants.
18: Lebanon's state-run news agency says bodies were pulled from the rubble after a strike at the village of Mashgarah in the Bekaa Valley. Israeli Prime Minister Benjamin Netanyahu says he's authorized more intense strikes targeting Hezbollah militants, who've been launching drone attacks on Israeli troops stationed in southern Lebanon and towns in northern Israel.
12: That's Fox's Chris Foster. 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
21: Our top local story, the South Bend Fire Department responded to three separate fires between Friday night and early Sunday morning. First, a garage fire in an alley between Huey and O'Brien Streets. Sagging power lines created hazards as crews worked to contain the blaze. Saturday afternoon, crews responded to a house fire on McGregor Road, where firefighters rescued one dog and another escaped on its own. Investigators believe discarded smoking materials may have caused that fire. Then, early Sunday morning, crews were called to a home on South Bendix Drive, where smoke was seen coming from the second floor. One firefighter was later taken to the hospital for evaluation after feeling ill. No residents were injured in any of the fires. And a Marshall County man is facing charges after deputies say he pointed a gun at members of his family. Deputies were called around 5:30 Wednesday evening to the 17,000 block of Kenilworth Road on reports of a man threatening his wife and son with a firearm. After an investigation, 54-year-old Sean Barney was arrested and booked into the Marshall County Jail. He's charged with intimidation with a deadly weapon and pointing a firearm. Bond was set at just over $1,500. I'm Tommy Lee from News Talk 95.3, Michiana's News Channel.
3: Now, from the Glass Doctor of Indiana Weather Center, here's your Storm Alert weather forecast.
7: Partly sunny skies today and a warm one. Afternoon high temperatures up around 85 degrees with light winds. Tonight will be partly to mostly cloudy. Overnight low temperatures drop down to around 60. And then for tomorrow on Wednesday, partly sunny. High temperatures up at 83. We'll see a slight chance of a rain shower. I'm WSBT 22 Chief Meteorologist Carrie Pujo.
22: Right now it's 68 degrees.
10: 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Well, 3-4 years ago, my vision started to degrade. 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
5: 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We're going to catch you up on everything that happened on the Memorial Day holiday, plus all of the news that I didn't get to cover when I was gone. Tuesday, 3 to 6 on MNC.

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3: I'm Tommy Lee, and among our top stories, a Niles teenager was arrested after a shooting investigation in Miami County. Indiana State Police troopers say 19-year-old Jaden Watts was taken into custody on a felony narcotics charge after the incident late Thursday night, where police responded to a reported crash and found one person suffering from a non-life-threatening gunshot wound from a shot believed to have been fired from inside the vehicle. Now, your top national stories.
4: I'm Therese Crowley. Iran reverts to threats after a weekend of peace negotiations, and the U.S. responded by striking Iranian boats laying mines.
5: U.S. Central Command says these were self-defense strikes in southern Iran, targeting missile launch sites and boats placing mines in the Strait of Hormuz. Four people are reported killed on the boats. A senior U.S. official tells Fox the strikes are over for now, and the declared ceasefire with Iran is still in effect. Iran's supreme leader, Mojtaba Khamenei, is threatening U.S. military bases in the region, saying in a statement, Gulf nations will no longer be a shield.
4: Fox's Chris Foster. Qatar is mediating Iran peace talks because it holds Iran's frozen assets. Texas two-step Senate runoff election today. Sitting Senator John Cornyn versus the president's pick, State Attorney General Ken Paxton. Winner takes on progressive James Tallarico. President Trump having his biannual physical at Walter Reed before he turns 80 in June. America's listening to Fox News.
2: Now, from the Glass Doctor of Indiana Weather Center, here's your Storm Alert weather forecast.
6: Partly sunny skies today and a warm one. Afternoon high temperatures up around 85 degrees with light winds. Tonight will be partly to mostly cloudy. Overnight low temperatures drop down to around 60. And then for tomorrow on Wednesday, partly sunny, high temperatures up at 83. We'll see a slight chance of a rain shower. I'm WSBT 22 Chief Meteorologist Carrie Pujol.
7: Right now, it's 70 degrees.
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1: Casey Hendrickson here. We're going to catch you up on everything that happened on the Memorial Day holiday, plus all of the news that I didn't get to cover when I was gone. Tuesday, 3 to 6 on MNC.

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3: I'm Tommy Lee, and among our top stories, two Elkhart men will spend nearly 11 years in federal prison after pleading guilty to cocaine trafficking and firearm charges. 40-year-old Derek Glass and 35-year-old Sean Pettis were each sentenced to 130 months behind bars in U.S. District Court in South Bend. Investigators say the pair distributed cocaine, ketamine, and firearms early last year, and more drugs and guns were found in a search of Pettis' home.
4: Fox News, I'm CJ Papa. The blockade remains in the Strait of Hormuz, and that fragile ceasefire withstands a major test.
5: Despite the U.S. carrying out those strikes last night in southern Iran, Gulf Arab states remain hopeful that a deal can get done. U.S. military officials say the strikes were carried out in self-defense, targeting missile launch sites and boats they say were laying mines in the Strait of Hormuz.
4: Fox's Jeff Paul in Dubai. Florida decisions from the U.S. Supreme Court this morning. The justice denied Florida's bid to block other states from issuing commercial driver's licenses to some illegal aliens. Justices Thomas and Alito dissented, saying Florida's case should have been heard. All the polls are now open in Texas for the runoff between two Republicans, incumbent U.S. Senator John Cornyn and Trump-backed State Attorney General Ken Paxton. The winner takes on Democrat James Tallarico in November. 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
2: Now, from the Glass Doctor of Indiana Weather Center, here's your Storm Alert weather forecast.
6: Partly sunny skies today and a warm one. Afternoon high temperatures up around 85 degrees with light winds. Tonight will be partly to mostly cloudy. Overnight low temperatures drop down to around 60. And then for tomorrow on Wednesday, partly sunny. High temperatures up at 83. We'll see a slight chance of a rain shower. I'm WSBT 22 Chief Meteorologist Carrie Pujol.
7: Right now, it's 73 degrees.
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2: So you know, I'm asking you to make sure you're very careful with AI. 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
2: While one state finalizes congressional redistricting, a court blocks another. I'm Dave Anthony, Fox News. Alabama's new maps just got rejected as South Carolina's legislature gets ready to maybe tonight approve new districts, trying to help Republicans in November.
3: A three-judge panel has rejected an effort by Alabama to use the new voting map for November's midterms, issuing a preliminary injunction that requires the state to continue using the same court-ordered districts that were used in 2024. The judges said the new maps discriminated against black people and could not be changed so close to an election. Republican Governor Kay Ivey has already set special primaries in August in four House districts that could be affected by a new congressional map.
2: That's Fox's Tanya J. Powers. Alabama could appeal to the Supreme Court, which made news this morning refusing to hear two other cases. The justice is not allowing Florida to sue to stop California and Washington from issuing commercial licenses to truck drivers in the U.S. illegally after a deadly truck crash last year in Florida. In the other case, Fox's Chris Foster reports.
4: The Trump administration in 2020 banned immigration judges from publicly speaking or publishing anything about immigration law or the agencies employing them without prior Justice Department permission. The policy continued under the Biden administration and still stands with the Supreme Court ruling, at least for now. It doesn't address the legality of the policy. It sends the case back to an appeals court that last year questioned its legality and ordered more fact-finding.
2: It's primary runoff day in Texas, where Republican Senator John Cornyn is trying to survive a Trump-backed challenge from State Attorney General Ken Paxton. Cornyn tells Fox,
5: I've been an ally of the president. He's called me a friend. I understand he's made his choice, but only Texans get a chance to vote.
2: Iran is warning of retaliation the day after the U.S. military bombed missile launching sites in Iran and boats laying underwater mines and what the U.S. Central Command calls self-defense strikes. Iran calls it a sign of bad faith and unreliability as negotiations continue on a potential deal. 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
7: Our top local story, the South Bend Fire Department responded to three separate fires between Friday night and early Sunday morning. First, a garage fire in an alley between Huey and O'Brien Streets. Sagging power lines created hazards as crews worked to contain the blaze. Saturday afternoon, crews responded to a house fire on McGregor Road, where firefighters rescued one dog and another escaped on its own. Investigators believe discarded smoking materials may have caused that fire. Then, early Sunday morning, crews were called to a home on South Bendix Drive, where smoke was seen coming from the the second floor. One firefighter was later taken to the hospital for evaluation after feeling ill. No residents were injured in any of the fires. And a Marshall County man is facing charges after deputies say he pointed a gun at members of his family. Deputies were called around 5:30 Wednesday evening to the 17,000 block of Kenilworth Road on reports of a man threatening his wife and son with a firearm. After an investigation, 54-year-old Sean Barony was arrested and booked into the Marshall County Jail. He's charged with intimidation with a deadly weapon and pointing a firearm. Bond was set at just over $1,500. I'm Tommy Lee from News Talk 95.3, Michiana's News Channel.
1: Now, from the Glass Doctor of Indiana Weather Center, here's your Storm Alert weather forecast.
8: Partly sunny skies today and a warm one. Afternoon high temperatures up around 85 degrees with light winds. Tonight will be partly to mostly cloudy. Overnight low temperatures drop down to around 60. And then for tomorrow on Wednesday, partly sunny, high temperatures up at 83. We'll see a slight chance of a rain shower. I'm WSBT 22 Chief Meteorologist Carrie Pujol.
9: Right now it's 75 degrees.
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13: Casey Hendrickson here. We're going to catch you up on everything that happened on the Memorial Day holiday, plus all of the news that I didn't get to cover when I was gone. 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

0: Coming up, Glenn interviews the Gold Star wife who found a way to remind us on Memorial Day that America is still good. It's the white pill you need, and it's next on the Glenn Beck Program.
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0: Our top stories, a Niles teenager was arrested after a shooting investigation in Miami County. Indiana State Police troopers say 19-year-old Jaden Watts was taken into custody on a felony narcotics charge after the incident late Thursday night, where police responded to a reported crash and found one person suffering from a non-life-threatening gunshot wound from a shot believed to have been fired from inside the vehicle. Now, your top national stories.
1: News. I'm Therese Crowley. Consumer confidence unexpectedly rising, highest since December, and oil prices sinking, with optimism for a U.S.-Iran peace deal. Fox's Jeff Paul in Dubai.
2: Leaders here in the Gulf are still hopeful and trying to actively work to get that U.S.-Iran peace deal across the line. We know a delegation from Tehran recently traveled to Qatar to continue diplomatic efforts there, but complicating this entire picture, those recent strikes carried out overnight by the U.S. military in southern Iran. U.S. military officials saying the strikes were carried out in self-defense, targeting missile launch sites and boats they say were laying mines in the Strait of Hormuz.
1: Summer reprieve for former FBI Director James Comey. A federal judge moved his trial from July to October in New Bern, North Carolina, for threatening the president with his post in Seychelles. President Trump has his biannual physical. 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
3: Now, from the Glass Doctor of Indiana Weather Center, here's your Storm Alert weather forecast.
4: Partly sunny skies today and a warm one. Afternoon high temperatures up around 85 degrees with light winds. Tonight will be partly to mostly cloudy. Overnight low temperatures drop down to around 60. And then for tomorrow on Wednesday, partly sunny, high temperatures up at 83. We'll see a slight chance of a rain shower. I'm WSBT 22 Chief Meteorologist Carrie Pujol.
5: Right now, it's 76 degrees.
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0: It just renews your faith in people, doesn't it?
1: Absolutely. Absolutely. Especially on social media, there's so much division and so much hate. And, you know, as someone who is active on social media, I receive a lot of that. People have said the most vile things about me, our kids, and Alan. So to see Americans come together and truly appreciate the day for what it was, you know, in your lead up here, you mentioned how the Democrats addressed the day in their deleted post, and how the mayor addressed the day. I saw that, and normally those would be conversations I would engage in, but American patriots from all over the place made sure that I understood that those voices aren't the majority at all. They're not representative of the true American spirit.
0: I can't let you go without asking you to share with the audience the best thing about your husband.
1: Oh, how do I even start? We don't have all day. But the best, we don't have all day, and I don't even know where to start. Alan was larger than life, and everybody who knew him will remember him forever, not just for his sacrifice, but for who he was as a man, who he was as a soldier, who he was as a leader. He was everything.
0: It's amazing. It's amazing how many lifetimes ago 2007 seems. And yet, when you lose somebody, it still feels like yesterday.
1: Absolutely. Absolutely.
0: Cheryl, thank you for talking to me today. Appreciate it.
1: God bless you. Thank you, Glenn. God bless you.
0: You bet. You bet. Bye-bye. I couldn't let today go by. I'm so glad that she would agree to come on and talk to me. I saw that story early this morning. I want you just to bookmark this. Whenever you start feeling bad about America, or you start losing hope about America, I just want you to remember this story. Thousands of people responded. Tulsi Gabbard, with everything that she's dealing with this weekend, she goes and does this. They're good people. Really good people all over the country. You're not alone. More in a minute. Ever notice how when, you know, you're a kid, adults always seem to be sitting down after they stand up, they get out of the car just for a second, they pause for a second, they make the oof sound when they get off the couch and they walk downstairs like they're negotiating a peace treaty with their knees. When you're young, you don't really, you're just like, there's the old guy. You assume that that's what old people do. And then one day you stand up and try to get out of a chair and you catch yourself making that sound. And you're like, what's just happened to me? 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
9: 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Call with questions 574-566-2113. Markets back in play after the extended holiday weekend. Corn, beans, and Chicago wheat all trading lower. Is there peace or is there not? It sounds like we're getting close to a peace accord over there, although the U.S. and Iran traded attacks overnight. Still, though, the crude oil market would suggest that the Strait of Hormuz is going to be opened or is open, as we're down about $2.50 a barrel on oil, corn, beans, and wheat following suit. Now, hard red winter wheat, definitely looking at the crop size and trying to decide where it needs to go. And bean oil is a little bit stronger, so it's not all red to the downside. But I do think that we're running out of new news this week so far. I'm Ryan Martin.
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0: So there was an interview on Face Nation yesterday. Margaret Brennan asked two Medal of Honor recipients what makes them optimistic about America's future. And she, I think she's, you know, well, I'll just play it for you. Just listen. Here's cut four.
10: What specifically makes you optimistic? Because this country at times can feel dark these days. There's a lot of darkness. What makes you feel optimistic?
11: Well, ultimately, because we're in Washington, D.C., and everything revolves around politics, we have to remember that politics aren't everything. American lives continue on. Children are born, children go to school, lives are achieved, dreams are achieved. This country is a great place. It's not politics. It's not just what's the news bites coming off of media. Ultimately, we continue forward as a country, continually imperfect, continually evolving forward, always trying to achieve a more perfect union. That's what's important to remember, what we can achieve aspirationally. No other place in history, time, or on this planet have ever gotten to where we are today. We need to be proud of that, and we need to remember that is what we stay focused on, what we can be.
10: What we can be, and the promise of it. What makes you optimistic?
12: It's so important to remember who we are as a country and take an opportunity to celebrate that and think about all the challenges that we've overcome, how far we've actually come. You know, I think if you frame it that way, you think very deeply about our trials and tribulations from the beginning to today. We've made tremendous strides. Our country is, you know, we're a global superpower. Our economy is doing well. All those things are great. Take politics aside, out of this whole conversation, be grateful for what you've got and the opportunities that it's provided for you. And if you do that, I don't see how you can't be optimistic about our future.
10: Mm-hmm. Well, thank you. Thank you both. And thank you for your service.
0: So it's interesting to me that, in a way, their answer is the same, gratitude. We just have to appreciate what we have right now. We have to appreciate where we are, what we have. I mean, I just came back from a vacation, 2 weeks, a week over in England, which would just wake you up like nobody's business. And then I went through Hungary and the Czech Republic and Austria. And my gosh, you think America has had hard times or we've done bad things. What these people have done to themselves over and over again, what they did to their neighbors, how they just killed, mass slaughtered, mass graves everywhere. It's remarkable. And how they are still struggling to pull themselves out and try to grasp onto something, a fraction of what we have. You'll come back so grateful to be an American and to live here. And you'll see things much, much more clearly. At least I'm seeing things much more clearly. There's something else I want to play. The last surviving flamethrower operator from his battalion. He fought in Iwo Jima. He was at the National Memorial Day parade. He's 101. Listen to him.
13: I consider this a great privilege to stand here and sing about my nation. And if that isn't good enough for you, it'll serve you right. God bless America, land that I love. Stand beside her and guide her through the night with a light from above, from the mountain to the prairie to the ocean right before. God bless America, our home sweet home. God bless America, our home sweet home.
0: 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God bless him. God bless him. We have a great summer coming for you in education and American history. 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
0: Let me ask you something. 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
16: Defense, not offense. Lisa Brady, Fox News. The U.S. military says protection was the goal after the first U.S. strikes on Iran since early May.
17: Overnight, the United States launched airstrikes against southern Iran near the Strait of Hormuz. CENTCOM described these strikes as defensive in nature, as they were targeting mine-laying vessels and at least one surface-to-air missile position.
16: Fox's Trey Yinks in Tel Aviv. This has diplomatic efforts to make a deal continue. President Trump posting Iran's highly enriched uranium will be destroyed.
17: A regional intelligence official told Fox News no less important is the dismantlement of Iran's enrichment facilities. That way, not only will Iran not have enriched material, they also won't have the means to enrich more.
16: Publicly, Iran has made no suggestion of nuclear concessions. Members of the Congressional Black Caucus are urging more than 200 major companies to oppose redistricting efforts by Republican-led states, calling it a coordinated effort to silence black voters at the ballot box.
18: Some of the companies were part of the 2021 coalition Business for Voting Rights and included Apple, Amazon, Google, Meta, Tesla, Target, Starbucks, and more. They had sent their own message to Congress that year urging lawmakers to pass the John Lewis Voting Rights Act, proposed by Democrats.
16: Fox's Tanya J. Powers. Meantime, a panel of federal judges rejecting Alabama's new maps for this year's midterms, issuing a preliminary injunction. A deadly collision under investigation in Belgium where a train hit a minibus outside Brussels, killing four people, including two children.
19: First responders racing to the scene during the morning rush hour, finding the mangled wreck of a school bus.
20: The driver wanted to cross the railroad, which was closed at that time.
19: The federal police spokesperson adding,
20: a train came from Bruges and drove into the bus.
19: The Belgian rail operator saying the train was traveling at about 75 miles per hour as it approached the crossing and had no time to brake.
16: Fox's CJ Papa. 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
23: Our top local story, a man has been arrested in connection with a deadly shooting in Elkhart County. 41-year-old Aaron Michael Williams was booked into the Elkhart County Jail on a murder charge. Deputies were called to a welfare check just before 3 o'clock Sunday morning in the 30,000 block of County Road 18, where they found a woman dead from an apparent gunshot wound. Williams is due for an initial court hearing Thursday. And according to Indiana Attorney General Todd Rokita, there have been over 170 consumer complaints about suspected price gouging ever since Governor Braun issued an emergency order last month. So now he's launching an investigation into 30 major fuel retailers.
24: Luckily, we have under the Deceptive Consumer Sales Practices Act, we have 5 years. You know, so the emergency, the crisis is quick and we're reacting to it. But the cleanup at the end of this might take a little bit longer.
23: Rokita says that they're still tracking prices at 4,600 gas stations across the state to make sure Hoosiers aren't being taken advantage of at the pump, even after the suspensions of the state's gas sales and excise taxes. I'm Tommy Lee from News Talk 95.3, Michiana's News Channel.
22: Now, from the Glass Doctor of Indiana Weather Center, here's your storm alert weather forecast.
25: Skies will become mostly cloudy this afternoon with mild highs in the mid to lower 80s. For tonight, cloudy skies with a sprinkle possible in lows near 60 degrees. We are partly sunny on Wednesday with a stray shower possible in our southern communities as highs make it to 83. And for Thursday, sunshine with highs in the upper 70s. 77 for Friday with mostly sunny skies. I'm WSBT 22 meteorologist Abby Wepler.
26: Right now, it's 78 degrees.
27: I'm David Shea with your Midday Market Report. Checking the grain prices in the last few minutes, July corn is down 3.5 to 459.5. July soybeans are down 6 to 1190. July wheat is down 7 to 639. June live cattle are down $1.10 to $248.20. And June lean hogs are down slightly to $95.72. I'm David Shea, and this has been your Midday Market Report.
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4: 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We're going to catch you up on everything that happened on the Memorial Day holiday, plus all of the news that I didn't get to cover when I was gone. 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
4: Welcome back in, Clay Travis, Buck Sexton Show. We also want to make sure that many of you had safe and memorable Memorial Day weekends and took time to honor those who have made the ultimate sacrifice so that we can have the freedoms that many take for granted on a day-to-day basis. And I saw a lot of awesome, fantastic, really cool content, including Buck. I don't know if you saw this story. A widow posted asking, this is the good side of social media. A widow posted on social media asking if anybody was going to be at Arlington Cemetery. Did you see this, Buck? Cheryl Ann posted, last night I made a simple request on X. I asked if anybody visiting Arlington National Cemetery for Memorial Day would stop by her husband's grave and leave a photo for our family. What happened next honestly caught her off guard. By this afternoon, dozens of Americans from all walks of life had made the walk to Section 60 to visit Alan W. Shaw's grave, and including Tulsi Gabbard. Many different individuals out there, they loaded down this individual's grave. And several people also offered to fly her to Arlington Cemetery so that she could visit her husband's grave. And again, her name was Cheryl Ann, at Cheryl Ann, too. You can go look at this if you just want something cool, something positive, something profoundly kind that came out of a social media post. And so I know many of you probably saw that, and I thought it was evocative of a very positive response that I saw in many ways. Now, you all probably also saw the Democrat Party official account posted pictures of the 13 soldiers who have died so far in the Iran war and blame President Trump for their deaths. And even Democrats called out the post as just indefensible, including Senator Tammy Duckworth. And eventually they took it down. So as with most things on social media, Buck, you could find reasons to be very pleased and also very upset.
5: Like, for example, the mayor of Minneapolis using Memorial Day to commemorate, you know where this is going, George Floyd, the criminal fentanyl addict who died of a heart attack from fentanyl overdose while in police custody, wrongly prosecuted as police brutality. So why don't we talk more about that a little bit here in a second, as well as the California situation, the race going on out there.
4: Yep. And we'll have Ken Paxton, who is running today in Texas in the runoff, with us next. But in the meantime, America's darkest day of September 11th, Tunnel Towers Foundation has been helping heroes ever since. Heroes like Army Sergeant William McKenna, who enlisted and served two tours in Iraq where he's exposed to toxic chemicals and unfortunately passed T-cell lymphoma. He left behind his wife, Dina, their two daughters. 25th anniversary year, you can continue to fight for those who have fought so much for you and make a donation and join us in donating $11 and amplify your impact at T2T.org. 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
1: I'm Tommy Lee, and among our top stories, two Elkhart men will spend nearly 11 years in federal prison after pleading guilty to cocaine trafficking and firearm charges. 40-year-old Derek Glass and 35-year-old Sean Pettis were each sentenced to 130 months behind bars in U.S. District Court in South Bend. Investigators say the pair distributed cocaine, ketamine, and firearms early last year, and more drugs and guns were found in a search of Pettis' home.
2: I'm Gianna Gelosi. A couple rulings out of the Supreme Court today. And one, the justices are not allowing Florida to sue to stop California and Washington from issuing commercial driver's licenses to truck drivers in the U.S. illegally.
3: Florida's complaint was originally filed after an illegal migrant from India who could neither speak nor read English, but who was driving a big rig, caused a deadly crash in Florida.
2: Fox's Eben Brown in another case.
4: The Trump administration in 2020 banned immigration judges from publicly speaking or publishing anything about immigration law or the agencies employing them without prior Justice Department permission. The policy continued under the Biden administration and still stands with the Supreme Court ruling, at least for now. It doesn't address the legality of the policy. It sends the case back to an appeals court that last year questioned its legality and ordered more fact-finding.
2: Fox's Chris Foster. 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
0: Now, from the Glass Doctor of Indiana Weather Center, here's your Storm Alert weather forecast.
5: Skies will become mostly cloudy this afternoon with mild highs in the mid to lower 80s. For tonight, cloudy skies with a sprinkle possible in lows near 60 degrees. We are partly sunny on Wednesday with a stray shower possible in our southern communities as highs make it to 83. And for Thursday, sunshine with highs in the upper 70s. 77 for Friday with mostly sunny skies. I'm WSBT 22 meteorologist Abby Wepler.
6: Right now, it's 79 degrees.
7: I'm Jerry Willis, and this is the Fox Business Report.
8: Higher gas prices impacted the conference board's reading on consumer confidence for May, though it came in at 93.1, better than expected. It was lower than the revised April reading. However, the slight downturn is far different than the University of Michigan's consumer sentiment reading, which slumped this month to the lowest level in more than 70 years. Andrew Houston, the CEO of file storage company Dropbox, will step down from his role after 19 years. He co-founded Dropbox when he was a student at MIT. BP, the British energy giant, has removed its CEO, Albert Manifold, because of serious concerns related to oversight conduct and governance standards. In a statement, the board said it was surprised and disappointed. That's your Fox Business Report. I'm Ginny Coselda. Invested in you.
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15: We are joined now by the Attorney General of the great state of Texas. Ken Paxton is with us now. AG Paxton, appreciate you making the time. I hear there's a primary going on today. Some people are saying it's the biggest primary of the primary so far. Tell us, you know, we're having you on, we're having your opponent on, because we run a fair shop here. Tell us why you're the guy for Texas, why you should take this Senate seat.
16: Well, look, he's running for a fifth term for U.S. Senate. No one's ever done that in Texas history. That would be 30 years in the Senate. He's been in office for 42 years. I was in college, and I'm 63. He's still in office. Every person I've talked to, whether it's one person or thousands for the last 14 months, I've asked one question. What good thing has John accomplished for the state? And you know what? Not a single voter, whether it's his supporters or not, has ever answered that question. And then I've challenged John, take any 2-week period that I've been in office, that I've been an attorney general, except for Christmas and Thanksgiving, and I guarantee you I've accomplished more in any 2-week period than he's accomplished in 42 years. And what is the only things he's accomplished are bad things, which is going, you know, siding with Joe Biden on restricting Second Amendment rights, siding with Joe Biden on bringing Afghan refugees to this state with no vetting. But on the other hand, going against President Trump on the border, being for open borders, for amnesty, and also, guess what? Telling us in 2016 that the president was an albatross around our neck, and of course now he's using the exact same line. I mean, it's kind of funny, actually. The exact words that he used in 2016 to describe Trump, he's now describing me that way. And of course, and then in 2024, he also said that the president's day was done, we should not support Trump, and he all of a sudden became a Trump fan as soon as I got in a race against him.
17: What do you expect? I imagine you're confident. And what do you expect the results to be today? We encourage everybody in Texas to get out and vote. And what did President Trump's endorsement mean to you? When did you know it was going to happen? Can you take us through what that process was like?
16: Well, first of all, I'm going to encourage people to get out and vote for me, not just vote, though, and bring a friend. Please bring a friend. It's because, you know, voter turnout is pretty low for a runoff. So the Trump endorsement, I think, is obviously the gold standard. I've never seen an endorsement matter more since I've been paying attention to politics, which is since I was since Ronald Reagan ran against Gerald Ford. So I'm honored to have it. I have so much respect for him. I've been a supporter of his. I went to his trial when nobody else went to try to get other people to go. I was one of two elected officials to show up at Mar-a-Lago for his announcement back when everybody thought DeSantis was going to win and no other elected official showed up other than me and Troy Nels, Congressman Nels. I fought with him in the election integrity stuff and filed a lawsuit against four states. John Cornyn can't say any of that. He can't say any of that. But I appreciate the president. He called me on Tuesday, said, I think I'm going to do something you're going to really like. And then we start talking about endorsements. And I said, you're right, Mr. President. I'm really going to like that. Thank you.
15: So the knock that I see whenever somebody, and, you know, there are people out there, obviously, as you know, you're in a contested primary, and they're going to have, there's some people who, as you know, Mr. AG, some people love you, some people are going to vote for the other guy. They're always saying he's got baggage. This is the word that gets attached to you by the people that aren't pro-Paxton. I want to let you address that. Does it matter? What is the baggage? Should anyone care about this? Why are you somebody who should just be able to say, look, guys, I'm the one for you. I'm the one that should fill the Senate seat.
16: Well, let me say, first of all, that this is the same argument they made against Donald Trump. And it's the same people. It's the Karl Rove of the world. It's the John Cornyn of the world who made the same argument against Donald Trump. And it was because of all the legal stuff and the lawfare. Guess what? That's what happens when you're out fighting for the people you represent. Yes, I've had lawfare against me. I've had many, many, many, many different things. And guess what? I've won them all, just like Donald Trump did. So, you know, John Cornyn forgets to mention that I won all these legal battles and that his team was part of creating them. Karl Rove was in the middle of all of that, text messages to prove it. So, yeah, it's lovely for them to say all this baggage that they created with false charges that were unsubstantiated and that they did win. And guess what? The president was in the same boat. What people should really care about is, back to my message, what have you done for the people of Texas when you have served them? And the answer for John is, I've done nothing good for you. I listened to Mitch McConnell, but I wasn't there for you. I was not there for Trump. I'm not there for his message. I couldn't pass the Save America Act. I wasn't interested in it. I said when Ken got in the race and challenged me, yes, I care about it now, but guess what? I didn't get it done. I went on vacation. So that's the message. I've actually gotten things done. Just like I said, pick any 2 weeks, more done than he's done in 42 years.
17: All right. I think you're going to be the nominee. But again, everybody can go vote. How radical is James Tallarico? You're going to move from running in a primary, I think, starting today, to running in the general tomorrow. You know your opponent. Democrats have nominated James Tallarico. The argument against you is he can beat you. Your response to that would be what?
16: Well, look, I won three statewide races. That's certainly the message John Cornyn has put out there. But he has, if you look at my, he goes, John was saying how he won his last race by 10. Guess what? I won my last race by 10. I won three statewide races. Second of all, the polling doesn't indicate John does any better. As a matter of fact, some of the polling indicates I do better against Tallarico because I can motivate the base to get out and vote, and John can't. So there is that. So he can make this message up, but it's not a true message. This guy Tallarico, look, he belongs in California at best. His views are so radical and so unbelievably weird. Once we highlight just a couple of his clips, I do not think Texans, even many Democrats, are going to go for this idea that God is non-binary and that what James thinks about in his spare time is transgender kids. He says very strange things that I don't think Texans are ready for.
15: Strange is a good word to describe it. Yes. We're talking to Ken Paxton, the Attorney General of Texas. He is running. Today is primary day, Texans. We got a lot of Texans listening. Primary day for that GOP Senate seat, which is, it's been a very expensive race, $100 million spent on this one. And Ken, if I can ask you, if you get this Senate seat, which is certainly looking like a very solid possibility, maybe probability, what is top of the agenda for you? What do you bring to it, to the Senate side of the equation, given that you've spent years now as the AG and working on the legal side of the state of Texas? You know, to be a legislator, what's the top of your agenda?
16: So first of all, there has been almost $150 million spent, most of it by him, coming from D.C., not me, because they have huge fundraising advantages legally. They're allowed to raise more unlimited versus me being limited. As far as what I want to accomplish, the number one thing is the thing that I challenged John Cornyn on, because he had never delivered anything. I said right after the primary, I said, if you will pass the Save America Act, the most important item of President Trump's agenda, and in my opinion, the most important item of the last several decades, because if we do not protect our elections from fraud, which we have with mail-in ballots, illegal voting, and no photo ID, if we do not protect it, we are going to lose the country because they're going to rig the elections. They've already done it in most of the Democratic states, if not all of them. And I challenge John, get this one thing done. Just get me one. Something very important to the president, something very important to me. And what did he do? He went on vacation for 2 weeks, came back for a week, went back on vacation. I've never heard about it since. He loved to say that he was for it, which he hadn't been prior to this, until this became an issue in the election. He was never about the election integrity, but suddenly he cared about it, supposedly, but you never see actual delivery on the things that we need.
17: You, everybody get out and vote. As you said, you want everybody to get out and vote for you. We're talking to Ken Paxton. There is talk that people in the Senate are upset at Trump for endorsing you. I'm sure you've seen those reports. What's your reaction to the people in the Senate that are upset that you may become their colleague?
16: Look, I love it that they want to pick the senator for Texas. It's really none of their business. It's the people of Texas, right? I know these senators think that they cover the world. They don't. They cover their state, and they are responsible for their state, and they're responsible for governing in a way that's good for America. But they do not have the right to tell Texas voters who they're going to vote for. And I know that they think they do. And I know that the establishment thinks that they do. And I know that that's the message. And that's why they send all the money here, to try to convince people, vote with Mitch McConnell, don't vote with us. Well, guess what? Texans are going to tell them something different, and they can be mad. But that's just the way our constitutional republic works. The people of Texas decide this, not a senator from another state.
15: Give you the last word here, A.G. Paxton, as your fellow Texans are going to vote today to decide who should represent the Republican Party in that critical Senate seat. Last word, 30, 40 seconds or so. Take it away. Why are you the guy?
16: Look, the people of Texas, special place to be from. We lead the country. We have an opportunity to lead the country in one of two ways. One is to say, yeah, you can govern however you want, John Cornyn. You can not be for us. You can be with Joe Biden, get congratulated by him. You can be against the president, President Trump, as much as you want to be, but we're going to still elect you. We don't care. Just keep doing what you're doing. You can stay there forever. Or the message, and guess what? The rest of the country is going to do the same thing. Or we can send the message, no, you've had your 42 years in office. You're 24 years in the Senate. We're not going to let you do this to us anymore. We're not going to let Washington make the decision. The people of Texas are going to make the decision. And we're going to lead the way to tell the rest of the country, this is how things are going to go. And every senator is going to hear that message, one or the other.
17: He's Ken Paxton. He is on the ballot today. Texans, get out and vote. Runoff election underway. Thank you, sir.
16: Thank you, Gus. Have a great day. Thanks for having me on.
17: For sure. We'll talk a little bit more about that Texas runoff. Also, the attorney general seat that Ken Paxton is vacating also has a runoff going on today. We talked with Chip Roy. There is a big decision to be made in that case as well. And we'll give John Cornyn, who is the incumbent senator, the opportunity at 2:30 Eastern, 1:30 in the central time zone of Texas, to make the case for his reelection as well. But in the meantime, business insurance, a requirement for most companies. But how many different brokers do you have? 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
17: Welcome back in. Clay and Buck rolling through the Tuesday edition of the program. We hope all of you had great Memorial Days and Memorial Day weekends. And I was sharing that great story about the woman who so many people went to her husband's grave at Arlington National Cemetery. But, Buck, as we were about to have Ken Paxton on, and certainly the big runoff election going on in Texas, I believe either Ken Paxton or John Cornyn, whomever Texans select as their nominee, I think will beat James Tallarico, and I think they'll do it comfortably. And if you disagree with that, that's certainly your right. But I think Tallarico will go down. In fact, Buck, I talk sometimes with Buck off air on Polymarket and Kalshi. You can go look at the marketplace, and Kalshi is up and running. And I've put in a bunch of different political forecasts with the prediction markets that they have. And one of those is that Texas, we will see the Republican Party win. But Buck, you were mentioning the Jacob Frey, who is the mayor of Minneapolis, on Memorial Day sharing his George Floyd take. And I also saw the George Floyd autopsy, as it does every single anniversary of George Floyd's death. I don't understand how we have anybody in prison for the murder of George Floyd when it seems quite clear he died of a fentanyl overdose. And certainly, it's impossible to prove beyond a reasonable doubt that he didn't die of a fentanyl overdose.
4: He's a human sacrifice to the wokeness gods, or the wokeness demons. That's actually what this is. Derek Chauvin's a political prisoner. It's a disgrace. He has been stabbed, I believe, in prison. He's under constant mortal threat because they have just created this false avatar of Derek Chauvin as the racist white cop who murders a black man for no reason. It's horrifying. I would advocate, if Donald Trump had it in his power, I don't care what the reaction would be, I would say he should pardon Derek Chauvin. The problem is it's state charges, and so the president does not have the authority to free him. So really all you're doing then is kicking the hornet's nest without even getting the guy out. Although some people advocate for the gesture regardless, because it's so preposterous. Clay, they locked up that other guy, officer, I think his name was officer, I can't remember his,
17: there were two other guys, right, who were just standing off to the side that were put in prison as well for merely being bystanders to the entire process. And again, I think End Wokeness asked over the weekend, what is the peak woke video that you can share? I don't know if you saw some of these videos.
4: Tu Thao was the guy's name, Clay, who spent years in prison for just being there. He has no way of knowing exactly. He thinks that the guy, by the way, they excluded from the jury being able to see. That was a taut hold. It was taught to them to do this. And then they just threw him under the bus. They just threw the guy under the bus because people saw a video, and we had to have a national freak out about massive make-believe racism, and everyone has to, you know, bend the knee, and Nancy Pelosi, because she cares so much about the plight of black people, has, you know, the kente cloth around her shoulders, which actually comes from a group in West Africa that did a lot of slave trade stuff and bad things. Anyway, put that aside. This is the reality of America today, is that we have seen extreme injustice in the name of racial justice, and it needs to stop. And the fact that the mayor of Minneapolis on Memorial Day, Memorial Day is for people who died for their country in the armed forces. And he thinks it's a day to commemorate George Floyd. You have to be out of your mind.
17: All of Minnesota has lost its mind. Did you see the reports are Tim Walz showed up for the George Floyd Memorial, skipped the Memorial Day Memorial that he was supposed to speak at. That is what I saw reported. Team, we can verify if he ever showed up late at night, but he was listed as a featured speaker, spoke at the George Floyd event as the governor of Minnesota, did not speak at the event for Memorial Day. I think it just kind of shows the priorities and how lost so many people in the state of Minnesota have become. Speaking of lost, did you see the reaction to a football quarterback introducing Trump? We'll talk about it.
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12: They're disappointed, but not surprised. On Lisa Brady, Fox News. That reaction just in from Alabama's attorney general after federal judges ruled against the state's new congressional map aimed at giving Republicans a chance to reclaim a seat.
13: A three-judge panel has rejected an effort by Alabama to use the new voting map for November's midterms, issuing a preliminary injunction that requires the state to continue using the same court-ordered districts that were used in 2024. The judges said the new maps discriminated against black people and could not be changed so close to an election.
12: Fox's Tanya J. Powers, the state attorney general, says they are appealing to the U.S. Supreme Court. A Texas showdown underway at the polls with a runoff in the Republican primary for U.S. Senate.
14: Four-term Senator John Cornyn, he is going to fight to survive a major challenge from Texas Attorney General Ken Paxton, who's writing a late endorsement from President Trump. Cornyn running on experience and conservative results, while Paxton has embraced a more hardline Texas First MAGA message.
12: Fox's Brooke Taylor in Dallas. The winner will face the Democratic nominee, State Representative James Tallarico, in November. President Trump just wrapping up a six-month physical at Walter Reed Military Medical Center and posting that everything checked out perfectly. The president will be 80 next month. CENTCOM just denying reports that Project Freedom has resumed, posting that U.S. forces are not currently escorting commercial vessels through the Strait of Hormuz, earlier confirming what it calls defensive airstrikes on Iran mine-laying vessels and on a missile position.
25: These were the first U.S. strikes that have targeted Iran since early May. The strikes do come amid the backdrop of ongoing diplomatic efforts to reach an agreement between Iran and the United States.
12: Fox's Trey Yingst in Tel Aviv. Iran continuing to publicly push back on President Trump's demands to rein in its nuclear program. 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
27: Our top local story, the South Bend Fire Department responded to three separate fires between Friday night and early Sunday morning. First, a garage fire in an alley between Huey and O'Brien Streets. Sagging power lines created hazards as crews worked to contain the blaze. Saturday afternoon, crews responded to a house fire on McGregor Road, where firefighters rescued one dog and another escaped on its own. Investigators believe discarded smoking materials may have caused that fire. Then, early Sunday morning, crews were called to a home on South Bendix Drive, where smoke was seen coming from the second floor. One firefighter was later taken to the hospital for evaluation after feeling ill. No residents were injured in any of the fires. And a Marshall County man is facing charges after deputies say he pointed a gun at members of his family. Deputies were called around 5:30 Wednesday evening to the 17,000 block of Kenilworth Road on reports of a man threatening his wife and son with a firearm. After an investigation, 54-year-old Sean Barony was arrested and booked into the Marshall County Jail. He's charged with intimidation with a deadly weapon and pointing a firearm. Bond was set at just over $1,500. I'm Tommy Lee from News Talk 95.3, Michiana's News Channel.
0: Now, from the Glass Doctor of Indiana Weather Center, here's your storm alert weather forecast.
15: Skies will become mostly cloudy this afternoon with mild highs in the mid to lower 80s. For tonight, cloudy skies with a sprinkle possible in lows near 60 degrees. We are partly sunny on Wednesday with a stray shower possible in our southern communities as highs make it to 83. And for Thursday, sunshine with highs in the upper 70s. 77 for Friday with mostly sunny skies. I'm WSBT 22 meteorologist Abby Wepler.
16: Right now it's 79 degrees.

0: Are you running a company? 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
2: 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We're going to catch you up on everything that happened on the Memorial Day holiday, plus all of the news that I didn't get to cover when I was gone. 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
4: Welcome back in here to Clay and Buck. Let's get to a bunch of your talk back, your thoughts, your calls, all of that good stuff. Do we still have Steve in Texas? He wants to talk dirty tricks. Steve in Texas, go for it.
5: Love the show. The thing we have to remember, you're talking about all the Obama dirty tricks from, and they were numerous, by the way. That's the way the whole Russian collusion thing started. It was this series of fake stories that Hillary Clinton's campaign was going to launder through the media. When Trump punched back, what happened? They upped the ante and escalated and sent it to the FBI and started this investigation. It was supposed to be just stories that Trump was supposed to answer to, and then them commenting on them, but like you said, laundering these negative stories through the media.
6: It's all right. It's the number one way I think dirty tricks happen. It would be one thing if the campaigns themselves just made the accusations, but they know that people won't trust them, so they get the media to write it. Then they can react to the media story and say, well, that's not us. This is just, I mean, it is the number one, I think, dishonest tactic of all dishonest tactics that occurs during the course of campaigns.
4: Yeah, but Russia collusion was the ultimate dirty trick, bringing together the Democrat Party, the media, the FBI, the CIA, and the White House at the time. It was appalling, Obama White House. 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
8: I'm Tommy Lee, and among our top stories, a Niles teenager was arrested after a shooting investigation in Miami County. Indiana State Police troopers say 19-year-old Jaden Watts was taken into custody on a felony narcotics charge after the incident late Thursday night, where police responded to a reported crash and found one person suffering from a non-life-threatening gunshot wound from a shot believed to have been fired from inside the vehicle. Now, your top national stories.
9: I'm Therese Crowley. President Trump posting, just finished my six-month physical at Walter Reed Military Medical Center. Everything checked out perfectly. Thank you to the great doctors and staff. And Secretary of State Rubio says President Trump is going to make a good deal or no deal on Iran. Despite a U.S. defensive strike on Iran boats laying mines in the Strait of Hormuz, oil prices falling today and Arab neighbors optimistic about peace talks in Qatar.
10: Like anything with something like this, it's going to take a couple days to settle.
9: Secretary Rubio leaving India said, I'm from Miami, but it's hot. Temps over 100.

0: Supreme Court rules on a Florida challenge to illegal migrant truckers after an Indian driver caused a fatal U-turn wreck there. A high court deciding that Florida has no legal standing over California and Washington issuing CDL licenses to illegal migrants with no permanent address. 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
1: Now, from the Glass Doctor of Indiana Weather Center, here's your storm alert weather forecast.
2: Skies will become mostly cloudy this afternoon with mild highs in the mid to lower 80s. For tonight, cloudy skies with a sprinkle possible in lows near 60 degrees. We are partly sunny on Wednesday with a stray shower possible in our southern communities as highs make it to 83. And for Thursday, sunshine with highs in the upper 70s. 77 for Friday with mostly sunny skies. I'm WSBT 22 meteorologist Abby Wepler.
3: Right now, it's 80 degrees.
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10: Welcome back in, Clay, Travis, Spock, Sexton Show. We are rolling through the program. A couple of things. I wanted to make sure I got this right, and I did. Tim Walz did, in fact, governor of Minnesota, Buck, skip the Memorial Day event at Fort Snelling National Cemetery. He was listed and scheduled to speak at their Memorial Day ceremony. He did not attend. Instead, he visited George Floyd Square for the 6th anniversary of George Floyd's death, where he laid flowers and joined community events. I think that is just kind of a perfect distillation of where Democrats are. That Tim Walz, who was the vice president, came within 240,000 votes away from being a heartbeat from the presidency, had a choice. Should I show up at the Memorial Day celebration to honor all Minnesotans who have given their lives to the country? Or should I show up at the George Floyd 6th anniversary celebration, memorial, whatever you want to call it? And he chose the George Floyd. I think that is super significant. A lot of people out there reacting to oil and gas prices. Let me reiterate what I said, and I'm surprised it hasn't gotten more attention. The U.S. oil and gas companies have made $50 billion in profits selling oil and gas because the United States is now a net energy exporting country. And the drill, baby, drill has been so successful that we now have the ability to make more money off oil and gas than any other country in the world. And in fact, while everybody has focused on many different angles of this story, I think one thing that has been missed is the United States benefits more than any country in the world when oil and gas prices go up, because we are a net energy exporting country. And again, New York Times, I'll grab this graphic because I thought it was interesting. I tweeted it out, but I want to make sure I get it right. The U.S. has profited more. U.S., Norway, Brazil, Russia, and Kazakhstan have profited more since the war in Iran started than any other five countries when it comes to additional exports of oil and gas. The countries that have lost the most: Oman, Iran, Qatar, Kuwait, Saudi Arabia, UAE, and Iraq, because they have not been able to get as much of their oil and gas out. And a lot of people have reacted to that. Andrew in New York, WOR, has a question. Fire away. Cut B.
11: Longtime fan of the show, but I do have one question for Clay. I'd like for you to tell me and the rest of America how oil and gas companies in America making money hand over fist does a damn thing for me.
10: Well, in general, when companies make money, the overall American economy expands and grows, and the overall amount of money in the country increases. So take away oil and gas companies. How does Amazon making more money do a damn thing for you? Well, Amazon is able to deliver every product under the sun to you for a cheaper price than otherwise. Walmart being successful means that you can go buy products more affordably. So in general, capitalism would be the answer to your question. Capitalism elevates the overall economic success of everyone in this country. What you're talking about is being frustrated at oil and gas prices up. If you wanted to argue, and maybe some of you would, that there should be a windfall profits tax when wartime situations lead to elevated oil and gas prices, you could argue that. Politically, it may even be a strong argument. Do you know who argues that right now? Elizabeth Warren. So you, the caller there, and several people have similar takes, I'll hit a couple more of them, actually would agree with Elizabeth Warren on this. I think taxing the profits of corporations at higher levels in general is a bad idea. I would rather taxes be lower for everybody, you, me, every corporation in America. I think the government taking less of our money actually benefits us more. But when people get frustrated, sometimes they make decisions that don't necessarily make the most sense. Buck, what would your reaction to his question?
12: It sounds like Professor Clay is advocating for trickle-down Claynomics here.
10: I want low taxes everywhere. Companies, people, everybody, I want paying less tax. I want the government getting less. So I am not in favor of windfall profits taxes.
12: Yes, well, again, we shall see whether this spike in gas prices matters or not. We will know if it does based on the result. We have an election coming up where I think it'll be very clear, and based on not just the exit polling, but the realities of how this plays out, whether this was a political mess for us or not. We have, who's next up on the talkback list, Mr. Clay?
10: Frank asked the question here in Michigan that we probably get more than any other. Here is Frank in Michigan.
13: Clay and Buck, Frank in Michigan, wondering why, if our oil companies are making so much money, why do we as U.S. citizens have to pay so much more for gas. Why couldn't they keep the gas low for us and higher for other countries? Thank you.
10: This gets complicated again. It goes to there being a global market, right? So take it outside of oil and gas, the way that I've tried to describe it before. Buck, you can see if you do a better job of explaining it. You can't have a price for gold in the United States and a different price in Canada, because if you could buy gold $1,000 cheaper in Canada, you would go to Canada, buy gold, and then bring it back and sell it here. There used to be inefficiencies in the marketplace like this. And honestly, one inefficiency in the marketplace that would be an example of that has been drug prices, right? Americans have been going across the border into Mexico and buying cheaper drugs. It's crazy that that could be a situation, but that's because Americans get charged more for drugs than they do in Mexico. If, in general, we sold our oil and gas cheaper in the United States, other entities would buy it cheaper here, and they would take it to other parts right around the world, and they would be able to profit on that discrepancy in price.
12: So I'll put it to you this way. How many of you operate on Facebook Marketplace sometimes, or remember back in the day, Craigslist, where there was a lot of shenanigans, so I'm told. But, you know, I just hear what I hear. But
10: is Craigslist still a thing?
12: I don't think so. I don't know. Legitimately, it's been over a decade since I've even heard about it, I think. So I don't know. But here's what I'm trying to say. If I am offering right now a wooden dresser for somebody in my area, okay, that is not a commodity that somebody on the other side of the world is going to be in a big rush to buy, right? Let's say I've got a wooden dresser that's, I think it's worth, you know, we'll say $100, and you're going to have to ship it to somebody somewhere else. That's going to cost more than the thing is even worth. The point is, Clay, it's a commodity that has value in the immediate, you know, in a limited marketplace of people can drive to me, throw in the back of their, you know, their SUV or their pickup or whatever and take it home. If I say, you know what, I have a Rolex Daytona, which is a very popular very popular version of the Rolex watch. And I say, I'm willing to sell this, I think like a Rolex Clay, like a Daytona these days, probably goes for like 40 grand. If I said, hey, I'm going to give everybody, I'm going to give someone a great deal on this. I'll give it to you at half price. I'll give it to you, so 20 grand. People in Japan, people in Brazil, people all over the world will be, because they all want it, or rather the market for it is so fluid that it's almost like you're selling a cash-like product and people will jump all over it. My point is with oil, the American domestic production is going to get sold to the overall market because people will buy, you know, the market is set globally. So it's a commodity that is completely global in nature, and so you don't have a segmented market here. It's not the dresser that only people in my immediate vicinity might want to bid on. People on the other side of the world would love to get American oil. And so that was that. Does that kind of make sense for everybody?
10: Yeah, look, I mean, I think people don't. Yes, I think the challenge
12: I know it makes sense, but like, was that a good? I don't know if that was a good version. Maybe I just want to talk about Rolexes.
10: I think your expensive watch analogy would be like, let me give you one. World Cup's coming up. If the United States, and I know Mom Donnie's got his ridiculous 1,000 tickets or whatever, but if they said, hey, in the United States, you can buy tickets for $1,000. But in Europe, the tickets are going to cost $10,000. And everybody would buy the tickets for $1,000 here. And then immediately all the Europeans would come in and buy up. And you would end up with an efficient marketplace.
12: Yeah. Okay, my Rolex is a far better example. Clay, the price of a gold Rolex in New York City, in Dubai, in Tokyo, in Johannesburg is all pretty much the same. That's why I was using it as basically a cash-like equivalent because there's such a liquid global market for it. I mean, your tickets, yes, that's true, but like, you know, you got to sell them, you got the middleman.
10: No. But I mean, like the what we have basically said, I'm fascinated by the ticket market in general. There almost is no sellout now. because you can go on whatever you want to go to if you have the money to pay for it. StubHub is a global marketplace. Now, you might have to pay $20,000 for a ticket to a World Cup match or to the Super Bowl, but it is there and you can buy it. Oil and gas is a global market. You don't have a price that exists in one country and a different one in another country. Your Rolex example is a good one. I mean, it's basically gold is the easy standard, right? Like the price of gold is the reason why it exists as a viable asset. And so you can't artificially restrict the price of a good in the United States when it has a global sales opportunity. It used to be the case that you could. Some of you out there in the commodities business will recall a world where a price in Japan may be very much different than a price in another place, and you could take
12: advantage
10: of that.
12: People could do arbitrage, right? And this is a way that you could actually make a lot of money. But no, now if there was a place in the world where they would sell gold to me at $1,000 an ounce instead of what the current price is, that place would run out of gold in about 30 seconds because anyone anywhere in the world would want to pay, 20% of what the actual price is right now for gold. So that's the oil example here. It has value everywhere on every market. And so the private companies in the U.S. are selling into that market. They're not going. Now, people could say, well, maybe they should be forced to sell to Americans at a discount right now, but that, oil companies would fight that.
10: That's
12: now
10: also a default windfall. That's also a default windfall property tax, right? Like profit tax. Yeah. It's just
12: they would take that to the courts and they would win is the point. I mean, I don't think you have basically an unconstitutional seizing of assets that would be going on. Although I'm somebody who believes that rent control is actually an unconstitutional seizing of assets. So, I'm pretty radical on some of this stuff. Speaking of things that are like commodities.
10: You should be able to sell your property for the price that you choose and the government shouldn't be able to dictate what you sell your property for? Yeah.
12: Yeah. Rent control. Because remember, that's also limited to the people that can live in your immediate environs. I think rent control in New York City is flatly unconstitutional. People should be able to just rent their home for whatever they want to rent their home for. It's ridiculous.
10: And by the way, this is one of the real reasons why this is getting into the economics of it, but this is one reason why rent is so expensive. It's two things. One, rent control. Two, cost of building, because they will not allow new units to be built in many different high-income neighborhoods. And so you end up with a situation where you can't get your money back if you're rent controlled and you can't afford or be allowed to build. And people say, I don't understand why my rent's so high in New York City. Basic economics.
12: Well, there's tens of thousands, maybe even more than that now, of units where the price to rehab the unit, to bring it up to code and make it nice enough that somebody would want to live there, is far more than what the landlord would be able to reasonably recoup after putting in the money. And they don't care. They're just like, well, too bad. Take the loss for the benefit of people that don't want to pay market rate. So, yeah, you know who doesn't understand any of that? Mom Donnie. But let's go on to something happy for a second. Cozy Earth clothing is so comfy, it might as well be a commodity, because I think everyone everywhere around the world would love it if they could get some of this stuff. 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
16: 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They want statehood for Puerto Rico. 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
12: Welcome back into Clay and Buck. We've got Don in Iowa, who's a trucker, right? Is Don still with us, team? Don? He's going to join
20: guys.
12: Us here. Hey, buddy, how you doing?
20: Hi, guys. Real good. Thank you for taking my call. I'm a 30-year Rush Limbaugh listener, and I've been with you guys since the beginning. You guys do a great job, so thank you very much.
12: We love you, Don. Thank you.
20: Well, you already know that I'm a truck driver. I'm a single dad, and every penny, I'm an over-the-road truck driver. I have a daughter that lives with my older twins. They're 18 years old and graduating high school in a couple of weeks. Now, these fuel prices, as you know, are taking a chunk out of me, costing me almost $1,000 a week. And I see people complaining and trucks are hurting, and I understand it. But I also was on duty the night that we made the hostage rescue attempt in Iran, and this action is 47 years overdue. So I am perfectly, well, not perfectly, but I am willing to sacrifice the $1,000 a week that I'm losing in profits because, again, President Trump is making the right move, and you guys have been doing a great job covering it.
10: How long? Here's a good question for you, and congratulations to your kids on graduation. I've got a kid graduating this week as well. How long would you be willing to pay the increased gas prices before you would say enough is enough?
20: Well, until it's done. I mean, this is an action that has, again, been 47 years in the making. I actually had friends on the aircraft carriers during the rescue mission, and I was comm center on duty between the White House and the actual operation. And I have been wanting to see this taken place rather than letting Iran pick apart our military one man at a time.
10: More on this next.
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25: President Trump is planning something rare. Lisa Brady, Fox News. A private cabinet meeting set for tomorrow at Camp David while the push continues for a possible deal with Iran, which publicly remains defiant.
26: With talks ongoing, the Iranians are speaking out. Today with the country's supreme leader, Mujtaba Khamenei, posting on X, the United States will no longer have a safe haven for its mischief and for establishing military bases in West Asia.
25: Fox's Trey Yingst in Tel Aviv. President Trump posting that Iran must give up its highly enriched uranium. The president spent the morning having his latest physical.
27: Following a medical and dental checkup at Walter Reed National Military Medical Center, President Trump said on social media, everything checked out perfectly. The president's physician has not yet released the report publicly, but White House officials say that is likely in the next day or two. President Trump turns 80 years old next month, and when his term ends, he will be the oldest person to ever serve in the office. The president has been photographed with bruising on his hands and swelling in his legs. Last year, the president's doctor said the swelling is caused by chronic venous insufficiency, describing the condition as benign and normal for older patients.
25: Fox's Jared Halpern at the White House. Anti-ICE protesters spending another day outside a detention facility in New Jersey, demanding it be shut down after clashes with agents over the weekend.
1: One thing I do want to point out that's interesting when you talk to the protesters is they don't want these guys wearing masks, right? They want the ICE agents to take their masks off. They want them out of New Jersey, but they come ready and prepared with their masks, and they say they're not going anywhere. They're trying to run security, and they want all the migrants who are inside that facility, whether they're in the country illegally or not, to be released. Something DHS says is just not going to happen.
25: Fox's Alexis McAdams in Newark, where the governor joined the protest yesterday, claiming some migrants are on a hunger strike over poor conditions. The Homeland Security Secretary denies that. 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
4: Our top local story, a man has been arrested in connection with a deadly shooting in Elkhart County. 41-year-old Aaron Michael Williams was booked into the Elkhart County Jail on a murder charge. Deputies were called to a welfare check just before 3 o'clock Sunday morning in the 30,000 block of County Road 18, where they found a woman dead from an apparent gunshot wound. Williams is due for an initial court hearing Thursday. And according to Indiana Attorney General Todd Rokita, there have been over 170 consumer complaints about suspected price gouging ever since Governor Braun issued an emergency order last month. So now he's launching an investigation into 30 major fuel retailers.
5: Luckily, we have under the Deceptive Consumer Sales Practices Act, we have 5 years. You know, so the emergency and the crisis is quick and we're reacting to it. But the cleanup at the end of this might take a little bit longer.
4: Rokita says that they're still tracking prices at 4,600 gas stations across the state to make sure Hoosiers aren't being taken advantage of at the pump, even after the suspensions of the state's gas sales and excise taxes. I'm Tommy Lee from News Talk 95.3, Michiana's News Channel.
3: Now, from the Glass Doctor of Indiana Weather Center, here's your Storm Alert weather forecast.
7: Skies will become mostly cloudy this afternoon with mild highs in the mid to lower 80s. For tonight, cloudy skies with a sprinkle possible and lows near 60 degrees. We are partly sunny on Wednesday with a stray shower possible in our southern communities as highs make it to 83. And for Thursday, sunshine with highs in the upper 70s. 77 for Friday with mostly sunny skies. I'm WSBT 22 meteorologist Abby Wepler.
8: Right now, it's 81 degrees.
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6: 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We're going to catch you up on everything that happened on the Memorial Day holiday, plus all of the news that I didn't get to cover when I was gone. 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
2: Redistricting pushback on Lisa Brady, Fox News. The effort to use a different congressional map this year stalls in South Carolina.
3: While South Carolina's House passed a bill to redistrict, Republicans in the state Senate opted not to move forward. Senator Richard Cash said he was disappointed, but that early voting for the June primary had started.
4: The deadline has passed. Voting has begun. It is time to conclude the matter.
3: Others worried eliminating the only Democratic congressional district out of seven would backfire.
2: Fox's Jessica Rosenthal. The state Senate voting to continue the bill, though, which keeps it alive while pushing it to the next legislative session. Earlier, a panel of federal judges rejecting Alabama's new maps for this year's midterms, issuing a preliminary injunction with the state is appealing to the U.S. Supreme Court. Just getting word, a chemical explosion earlier today in Washington state has turned deadly. Not clear yet how many people were killed in addition to multiple critical injuries. This after a chemical tank imploded at a pulp and paper mill run by Nippon Dynawave Packaging Company in Longview, Washington, not far from the Oregon border. Separately, thousands remain evacuated in Southern California because of a damaged chemical tank at an aerospace plant. A new demand from Iran. State media reporting the regime wants billions in frozen funds released. Part of any deal with the U.S.
5: Officials in Washington say that's not going to happen, and any sort of financial relief for the Iranians will only come if they uphold their end of the bargain. This comes as the U.S. blockade of Iranian ports remains in effect, and U.S. Central Command says more than 100 vessels have been redirected as the Trump administration works to tighten economic pressure on the Iranian regime.
2: Fox's Trey Yinks in Tel Aviv. CENTCOM says U.S. airstrikes near the Strait of Hormuz overnight were defensive, targeting mine-laying vessels and a missile position. President Trump plans a cabinet meeting tomorrow at Camp David. 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
6: Now, this 25th anniversary of 9/11, the Tunnel to Towers Foundation remains committed to honoring the heroes shaped by that day. Heroes like NYPD Detective Victor Vargas, a U.S. Air Force veteran who died from pancreatic cancer after serving in the World Trade Center recovery efforts. Tunnel to Towers honored Detective Vargas by paying off the family's mortgage. 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
9: I'm Victor Garcia in the MNC News Center. Among our top local stories, an Elkhart County murder case involving the death of a 20-month-old child has been delayed until November.
10: Miguel Garcia had been scheduled to stand trial June 1st, but defense attorneys told the court they are still reviewing medical records and autopsy reports with a pathologist. The Goshen News says Garcia is accused in the December 2024 death of the child after investigators said the toddler suffered severe head injuries inconsistent with an accidental fall. Court documents say police uncovered cell phone video showing the child appearing healthy early in the day, then later unable to lift its head and crying in pain. Garcia's new jury trial date is November 2nd. Alyssa Foster, MNC News.
9: Former Indiana governor and Purdue University president Mitch Daniels is returning to lead Purdue on an interim basis. The Purdue Board of Trustees approved Daniels as interim president Monday. He takes over July 1st as current president Meng Chiang leaves for Northwestern University. A national search for Purdue's next president is expected to begin in the next few weeks. And Indiana's unemployment rate held at 3.2% in April, remaining below the national rate of 4.3%. The Indiana Department of Workforce Development says the state's labor force participation rate also remains higher than the national average. Job gains were reported in transportation, healthcare, and construction sectors.
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9: Checking traffic and weather. In South Bend, Napoleon is closed in the 500 block for sewer tap work. Detour with North Hill, St. Vincent, and North Lawrence. The southbound lane is closed on Blaine between Lincoln Way West and LaPorte for water and sewer tap work. Detour with Allen and Burner. Colfax Avenue remains closed from the East Bank Trail to Hill Street for phase one of the Colfax Avenue streetscape project. And watch for slow going on Capitol Avenue in Mishawaka. Northbound traffic is down to one lane as crews work on the bridge over the river.
11: Now, from the Glass Doctor of Indiana Weather Center, here's your Storm Alert weather forecast.
12: Skies will become mostly cloudy this afternoon with mild highs in the mid to lower 80s. For tonight, cloudy skies with a sprinkle possible and lows near 60 degrees. We are partly sunny on Wednesday with a stray shower possible in our southern communities as highs make it to 83. And for Thursday, sunshine with highs in the upper 70s. 77 for Friday with mostly sunny skies. I'm WSBT 22 meteorologist Abby Wepler.
13: Opportunity employer.

0: afternoon. Thank you for tuning in to The Burning Truth. I am your host, Casey Hendrickson, already having microphone gremlins. They didn't fix that when I was gone? I mean, I gave them almost an entire week, Victor. They decided not to fix the microphone for me, huh? Yeah, it is what it is. I'm back. The Hill people did not get me. We will talk about that a little bit later on in the program. Joining us, though, right now is Jamie O'Brien. Jamie, how you doing, man?
1: I'm good. Thanks. Glad to have you back. And gremlins can pop up anywhere.
0: Yeah, they tend to do that. Now, Jamie O'Brien's an interesting interview today. Because, yes, congratulations, by the way, on winning your primary race for district seat, St. Joseph County Council. But also, Jamie is the co-chair for the St. Joseph County GOP.
1: Vice chair.
0: Vice chair. My apologies. Vice chair. But also, you are a delegate. So you're going to be at the convention. I'll be at the convention. And the convention has now become a little bit more interesting because we've got this whole weird thing with Diego Morales, the Secretary of State. And it appears that there has been, I guess we could call it a revolt against Diego. And we have Senator Banks and Rokita pulling their endorsements and now throwing everything behind Max England, Engling. And you know a little bit more about him than I do. And so as a delegate, kind of fill everybody in on what's going on, why is this happening, and exactly what's the trajectory here heading into the convention.
1: Right, right. Yeah. So thanks, Casey. So let me just make clear, while I am the vice chair for the county party, I'm not speaking on behalf of sure. Jackie Stout, the party chair. I'm speaking just on my own behalf. So big picture, every 4 years, our statewide officers are up for election. But before they can be up for election, they have to be nominated at the party convention. So this year we'll have three nominations with regard to the state comptroller with Elise, the state treasurer, and then the Secretary of State. And the Secretary of State is the only race that has multiple candidates. So the delegates will go, and part of their role will be to approve or adopt the state party platform. And then part of their role will be to elect, and I think there's about 1,900 delegates, they will vote to elect the nominee for the Secretary of State. So they will select who will represent the Republican Party in November on the ballot against Bo Bai.
0: Now, a lot of people were confused by this because everybody's like, oh, it's too late to replace Diego. Like, that already happened. I'm like, no, this is a delegate issue. This is not a voter primary issue. And so when you have this kind of happening, and we will actually have Senator Banks on a little bit later on to kind of explain his position on where he's coming from in all of this. So people have been kind of confused as to, wait a minute, I thought that this was already settled. He's not going to be the guy, or he potentially couldn't be the guy. So that's where your explanation kind of makes sense here. We're dealing with delegates. So from that perspective, I guess, tell us a little bit about Max, and cause you know more about Max than I do. So tell us a little bit about Max and what you're expecting to transpire here at the convention.
1: Sure, sure. So spot on. It's not a matter of replacing Diego. It's a matter of electing from the four candidates who will be the winner and the nominee for the Republican Party. And Max Engling works with Senator Banks' office. He's got a very clever, I think, pitch. That is, he's a Hoosier, a father, and a fighter. He's a father of four, which, like me, I'm also a father of four. I know that that is a tremendously important and significant role, and I admire him for that. His platform is such that he's focusing on secure elections, less government, and small business, all of which are right up my alley. So I really embrace and am excited about that, particularly with the secure elections. He's proposing, and a lot of folks are proposing as well. I think this is a great idea to have closed primaries so that Republican voters select Republican candidates, Republican nominees, so that there's not a open primary system where folks who on the left might realize they have no chance of selecting and electing their preferred candidates, so they get involved in Republican primaries, and in some communities, maybe vice versa, to nominate through the primary process the least offensive option on the other side, and when in fact the Republican voters ought to be able to select their nominees. So I think that the closed primaries is particularly important. I know he's also a strong advocate of proof of citizenship when voting. And I think that's a no-brainer in my mind and my assessment. Of course, we need to make sure that the documentation necessary for proof of citizenship is readily available. It should be an easy process to obtain the proof of citizenship and then to display or disclose that when voting or seeking a ballot to vote early or absentee. Something that I only learned, within the last few weeks that I am aware Max is also very focused on is with regard to small businesses. Businesses register with the Secretary of State's office to incorporate or organize and identify the registered agents and authorized agents. And this is with regard to, or one of his focuses is with regard to the shell companies that manage trucking companies. The Secretary of State's office doesn't have enforcement roles in this regard, but has, and is kind of the first line of defense to notice things that might be suspicious. For instance, there are situations where there are multiple trucking companies registered all at the same address, and might ask, well, why is this significant? And as I learned about this, and I actually spoke with Mr. Engling about this earlier today, in fact, what may happen is that when drivers are cited or disciplined for driving too many hours or having an overweight load, at some point they can jeopardize their commercial driver's license and or the business that is employing or having them on their rolls. And at some point that causes the business to run the risk of having to go under, and then new business steps right in, new trucking business steps right in and engages these some similar drivers. So from a fraud standpoint, but also a public safety standpoint, this is a big deal. And they think, well, how does this tie into the Secretary of State? All these businesses register with the Secretary of State. All this data is available, something that I believe Mr. Engling is going to be particularly focused on.
0: You've been in politics for a long time, Jamie. I mean, you've been around, you know, as an elected official and then kind of like as, you know, a support role, if you will, it, you know, for political offices. And then now you're back as a candidate running for office again. Why do you think the attitude has changed for so many people? Because I felt like I was just not getting through to people for a long time on the closed primary thing. Why do you feel like the attitudes have changed on that?
1: Yeah, you know, I really don't know. I've thought about this for a long time as well. The closed primary system, particularly important to keep Republicans in Republican primaries and Democrats in Democrat primaries. There are other concerns I have that don't necessarily apply in Indiana. That is the voter registration. Indiana, you've got to register to vote 30 days. I believe it's 30 days before the election. But in some states, you can register on election day.
0: Yeah, on election.
1: And that's just crazy. I wish I had an answer for you. I'm glad it's coming to light now. And my suspicion is that something will happen with this in the next legislative session, because folks are paying attention to it. And maybe the answer is more people have started listening to you on the radio and now they're convinced.
0: And again, we're talking with, I'll take some credit. I'm not the only one, clearly. We're talking with Jamie O'Brien. Jamie O'Brien is, again, the Republican candidate for St. Joseph County Council District C. He's also the vice chair of the St. Joseph County GOP, but that's really not why he's here. He's here as a delegate to the GOP convention and talking about the issues with the Secretary of State race. Now, this is where I kind of come in here. Diego has worked on the voter roll situation. He and the attorney general have famously fought for the voter roll issues several times. Why all of a sudden is Max Engling coming in here? And why is it that the other candidates that were running against Diego at the convention, like Rittenhour, and I forget the other gentleman's name.
1: David Shelton.
0: Shelton. I always want to say Decker. I know that's not right. Why is it that they aren't getting the same looks? But, you know, Diego's losing endorsements now, and those endorsements are throwing their weight behind Max Engling. Why is that? What has Diego done? Is it the trip to India with the trucking situation? Is it something else? What's the reason behind it?
1: Sure. So I really don't know all the components to get to this point, but I will tell you the folks that I really like and respect in the political world, folks like Rudy Yockum and Todd Rokita, they are very focused and they have their thumb on the pulse of everything in Indiana. And the Secretary of State's office is very important. Diego and Todd Rokita worked really hard on purging the voter rolls. Great job on that. And Diego deserves a lot of credit for the things that he's done. But at this point, he's got some self-inflicted wounds and from a political standpoint. And the November election is just too important to run that risk. Bobai, who has outside money and a name that resonates at least with older folks in Indiana, is a real political risk to the Republicans. And it's just a risk I don't think we can take. And Max Engling has a lot of very intriguing, favorable attributes. He's been in the political world. He knows how the sausage is made, as they say. I think he's well poised to step in and I think be a very formidable candidate. I think has a good shot of winning in November, and I'm not confident that Diego could do that.
0: I know that Diego has been asked to step aside. Have we heard any indications with that? And what do we expect to happen at the convention in the Secretary of State's race?
1: Yeah, so I really haven't heard anything other than what I've seen on socialist media and stuff like that with regard to Diego being asked to step aside or whether he will. I'm sure he has a deep love for the party and will want to do everything he can to see that we have a Republican elected in November. So I hope he listens to the folks that are in the loop. I'm certainly not in the loop like Attorney General Rukita is, that's for sure. At the convention, each delegate will have one vote. The way the process works is there will be a first round election. And if no candidate has more than 50% of the vote, 50% plus one of those in attendance who actually vote, then the delegate with the least number of votes will be eliminated and they'll go through the process again until we're left with one candidate that has more than 50% of the vote, which ultimately, if we get down to two candidates, then that's where that would be.
0: Mm-hmm. All right. Jamie, is there anything we're missing that you need to talk about or get out there for everybody?
1: I would encourage the delegates to make sure to do their background, do their research concerning the candidates. You know, it's a small group, 1,900-ish delegates. Last time I was a delegate 2 years ago, I think we had maybe 1,650 that showed up. So there'll be some that don't show up. So I'd encourage folks to show up, pay attention. Locally for St. Joe County delegates, Mrs. Drake, Councilwoman Amy Drake, and I are hosting a meet and greet for the St. Joe County delegates next Monday at 5:30 at my house. So folks can get a chance to meet Max Engling in person and ask him some questions. Even if he's not your first choice, come and get a chance to meet him, because who knows what may happen as far as folks dropping out or the first and second round of voting. You want to make sure you know who the players are.
0: Jamie O'Brien, thank you very much. Delegate to the GOP convention in Indiana. We appreciate your time and explain what's going on.
1: Thanks, Casey. Good to see you.
0: All right. We got more coming up. You're tuned in to The Burning Truth.
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0: able to procure a firearm. FBI is on the scene, supporting Secret Service, responding to shots fired, yada, yada. That reporter has become a meme. One who didn't quite, more than one reporter didn't really know how to react, but she's become a meme. She's embraced it, by the way. Good for her. That's how you handle it. You don't run from it. You don't get upset about it. She's embraced it. She's made light of it. She's doing a fantastic job handling it. So, again, it just appears to be a mentally ill guy. But given the proximity to when everybody got called back to the White House because of the assassination plot against Ivanka, like people obviously had some concerns that this might be related or connected in some way, shape, or form. It doesn't appear to be. It appears the guy is just a bit of a lunatic, but was well known to law enforcement because he had previously been told to stay away, and he kept coming back. There is a viral video. Did you watch the viral video of RFK Jr. snake wrangling over at Dr. Oz's house and getting bit by this snake? So he removed a pair of snakes. You haven't watched the video. You got to go watch it. There's like two little black snakes. They're racers, and they're on Dr. Oz's patio. So RFK goes over and he picks them both up. Like one's like biting him and stuff like that. it's just a funny video, but it's one of those things that it's just kind of atypical for what you usually see in American politics, certainly at the federal level. To watch one of the senior staff, if you will, one of the top appointees, just go there and wrangle up some snakes, which I'm sure if we gave Dr. Oz enough time with the snakes, he probably would have squealed like a little girl. But that is not on the video. If it happened, there's no video evidence of it yet. But RFK picking up the black racer snakes. I get they might have been fighting with each other. I don't know, but they were already irritated and agitated, so he got bit a couple of times. Luckily, he didn't have the COVID shot, but there's a good chance that if for some tragic reason RFK dies soon, there will be a blaming of the snake bite causing Ebola and killing him because they're trying to make Ebola a thing again. You got more coming up. You're tuned in to The Burning Truth.
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2: In the MNC News Center, I'm Victor Garcia. Among our top local stories, an Indiana State Trooper was shot early this morning during a traffic stop near the state line in Hammond. Sergeant Glenn Fifield says a man argued with the trooper, and during the confrontation, the man shot the trooper.
3: Our trooper sustained a gunshot wound to the chest. An officer with the Hammond Police Department transported our trooper to Munster Community Hospital for treatment. He is being transferred to the University of Chicago Hospital for surgery.
2: Fifield says other officers were also on scene, including Hammond Police and the Lake County Sheriff's Department. Officer shot the man who died at the scene. Police in Cass County are investigating a deadly hit-and-run crash near Dowagiac. Police say 24-year-old Timothy Johnson of Benton Harbor was walking along M-152 in Silver Creek Township just before 10 o'clock Sunday morning when he was struck by an unknown vehicle. Johnson died at the scene. The driver left the area, and investigators are asking anyone with information to give them a call. And alcohol may have been a factor in a crash early Tuesday morning in Cass County that sent one person to the hospital. Deputies say the crash happened just after midnight at U.S. 12 and Eagle Lake Road in Ontwa Township. Investigators say a Granger woman entered the intersection without yielding and was struck by a westbound vehicle driven by a Niles woman. The Niles driver was taken to the hospital.
4: Fox News, I'm Tom Graham. Iran denouncing the most recent U.S. strikes as a sign of bad faith today as negotiations toward a peace deal continue. Several nations in the region are pushing for a permanent ceasefire.
5: Leaders here in the Gulf are still hopeful and trying to actively work to get that U.S.-Iran peace deal across the line. We know a delegation from Tehran recently traveled to Qatar to continue diplomatic efforts there, but complicating this entire picture, those recent strikes carried out overnight by the U.S. military in southern Iran.
4: Fox's Jeff Paul. Several airports ramping up efforts to keep the Ebola virus from spreading to the U.S. after an outbreak in Central Africa.
6: Already three airports, Atlanta, Washington, Houston, they will be screening passengers for anyone who comes out of Congo or some neighboring countries.
4: Fox

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2: Checking traffic and weather. In South Bend, Napoleon is closed in the 500 block for sewer tap work. Detour with North Hill, St. Vincent, and North Lawrence. The southbound lane is closed on Blaine between Lincoln Way West and LaPorte for water and sewer tap work. Detour with Allen and Burner. Colfax Avenue remains closed from the East Bank Trail to Hill Street for phase one of the Colfax Avenue streetscape project. And watch for slow going on Capitol Avenue in Mishawaka. Northbound traffic is down to one lane as crews work on the bridge over the river.
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1: Now, from the Glass Doctor of Indiana Weather Center, here's your Storm Alert weather forecast.
4: Skies will become mostly cloudy this afternoon with mild highs in the mid to lower 80s. For tonight, cloudy skies with a sprinkle possible and lows near 60 degrees. We are partly sunny on Wednesday with a stray shower possible in our southern communities as highs make it to 83. And for Thursday, sunshine with highs in the upper 70s. 77 for Friday with mostly sunny skies. I'm WSBT 22 meteorologist Abby Wepler.
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0: think most of you are aware the United States has struck targets in Iran in defensive strikes. U.S. launched new strikes against Iranian targets as diplomats from Washington and Tehran arrived in Qatar for negotiations to end the war. According to Reuters, explosions were heard near a key port and logistics hub in the city of Bandar Abbas. Citing Iranian state media was Reuters. These strikes landed while Iranian negotiators were landing in Qatar to conduct talks to open the Strait of Hormuz and to end the conflict. Secretary Rubio says that part of the deal with Iran would be the strait open, no fees, no tolls, no nothing like that. But the interesting thing is how Trump has kind of turned the Abraham Accords into what people are referring to as an accountability trap for Gulf states, and that Iran kind of walked into it. We'll talk a little bit about that coming up in a couple of minutes. And Mike Pence, desperate to sell books, has once again said something that made everybody angry at him who he thinks is going to buy his book. Talk about all that and much more coming up on The Burning Truth.
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3: A deadly chemical explosion in Washington State. I'm Lisa Brady, Fox News. It happened at a pulp and paper mill near the Oregon border. A chemical tank imploding earlier today. Nippon Dynawave Packaging now says there are fatalities, but it's not clear how many. At least 10 people injured and other workers still missing.
4: Officials have identified no immediate threat to the surrounding community, and we're still asking the public to avoid the area while we're still in the recovery phase.
3: Longview Fire Battalion Chief Mike Gorsuch describing it as a mass casualty scene with first responders decontaminating the patients who were taken to hospitals. Setbacks in two states' Republican-led efforts to use new congressional maps this fall. In South Carolina, the state Senate voting down redistricting in part because early voting is already underway for June primaries. And in Alabama, a panel of three federal judges rejects using a different map so close to elections. The state attorney general appealing to the U.S. Supreme Court. The Trump administration wants all federal workers to sign non-disclosure agreements. A proposed rule from the Office of Personnel Management would prohibit the sharing of any non-public, confidential, or proprietary information.
5: A draft of the regulation points to recent unauthorized disclosures of planned immigration enforcement actions and a leak about the secret military raid in Venezuela. The non-disclosure agreement, the OPM says, is intended to promote consistency across government and protect confidential information. Federal law does limit the use of NDAs and government to protect whistleblowers.
3: Fox's Jared Halpern at the White House. OPM seeking public comment on the proposed NDA rule. One union leader calls the proposal an effort to silence federal employees. A mixed finish on Wall Street. The Dow down 118 at the bell, but new highs for the S&P and the NASDAQ. The NASDAQ up more than 300. 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
9: I'm Victor Garcia in the MNC News Center. Among our top local stories, an Elkhart man accused of killing his roommate and hiding the body inside a Christmas tree box will return to court again before his scheduled August trial.
10: Jose Ortiz Diaz is charged with murder in the death of 44-year-old Margarito Estrada Hernandez. The Goshen News says police discovered the victim's partially decomposed body inside a wrapped Christmas tree box during a second search of the home on Village Lane in April. Investigators say Ortiz Diaz admitted to stabbing Hernandez following an argument that turned physical. During a court hearing Thursday, defense attorneys told the judge they may not be ready for the August 6th trial, prompting another status hearing on July 9th. Alyssa Foster, MNC News.
9: The South Bend Fire Department responded to three separate fires between Friday night and early Sunday morning. First was a garage fire in an alley between Huey and O'Brien Streets. Sagging power lines created hazards as crews worked to contain the blaze. Saturday afternoon, crews responded to a house fire on McGregor Road. Firefighters rescued one dog while another escaped on its own. Investigators believe discarded smoking materials may have caused the fire. Then, early Sunday morning, crews were called to a home on South Bendix Drive, where smoke was seen coming from the second floor. One firefighter was later taken to the hospital for evaluation after feeling ill. No residents were injured in any of the fires.
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9: Checking traffic and weather. In South Bend, Napoleon is closed in the 500 block for sewer tap work. Detour with North Hill, St. Vincent, and North Lawrence. The southbound lane is closed on Blaine between Lincoln Way West and LaPorte for water and sewer tap work. Detour with Allen and Burner. Colfax Avenue remains closed from the East Bank Trail to Hill Street for Phase 1 of the Colfax Avenue Streetscape Project. And watch for slow going on Capitol Avenue in Mishawaka. Northbound traffic is down to one lane as crews work on the bridge over the river.
2: Now, from the Glass Doctor of Indiana Weather Center, here's your Storm Alert weather forecast.
11: Skies will become mostly cloudy this afternoon with mild highs in the mid to lower 80s. For tonight, cloudy skies with a sprinkle possible in lows near 60 degrees. We are partly sunny on Wednesday with a stray shower possible in our southern communities as highs make it to 83. And for Thursday, sunshine with highs in the upper 70s. 77 for Friday with mostly sunny skies. I'm WSBT 22 meteorologist Abby Wepler.
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1: And good afternoon. Thank you for tuning in to the Burning Truth. I am your host, Casey Hendrickson. So, yeah, Mike Pence is in trouble again. We'll get to that. We also have to talk about this woman, the 75-year-old woman dying in Fort Wayne. And I was so upset that I did not have that my last live show. Remember, I recorded a show, and then the rest were, you know, special broadcasting and that sort of thing before I left. So I was upset that I did not have this story on my docket before that. We have got to talk about that this hour as well, because this is something. Real quick, though, I just want to finish up what I was going over with the Abraham Accords and how Trump kind of walked Iran right into a trap. Good afternoon. Thank you for tuning in to The Burning Truth. You can watch the live stream on Rumble. Go to rumble.com/Casey the host. Okay, Trump just turned the Abraham Accords into an accountability trap for the Gulf states, and Iran walked right into it. Gulf states like Saudi Arabia, Qatar, and Turkey have never held Iran accountable, and it's due to exposure. They share a neighborhood. So this is basically what transpired, and this. Obviously, the Abraham Accords are historic for a whole host of reasons, but I want to read this entire thing. It's from Mehak Cook, who is a senior national security and legal analyst at the Daily Signal, Fox News, Newsmax, that sort of thing. So, they can't sanction shame or confront Iran while having zero security architecture binding them to the West or to each other. The Abraham Accords changed that math entirely. Once Saudi Arabia, Qatar, Pakistan, Egypt, and Turkey are signatories, they aren't just recognizing Israel, but they're locking themselves into a collective security posture. A breach of the Iran deal becomes their problem to call out, not just America's or Israel's. You can't sign a normalization framework and then look the other way when your new partner, Israel, is threatened by a nuclear Iran. The Accords create skin in the game. If Iran violates the deal, the Gulf states aren't just silent bystanders anymore. They're co-signatories of the broader peace architecture. The political cost of looking away just went from zero to enormous. Let's not forget, a lot of these nations who signed the Abraham Accords, they're going to be responsible for peace in Gaza, too. They're the ones that are going to be patrolling and enforcing. Anyway, the Post continues. That's why markets are surging and oil is dropping. The world is pricing in something that it hadn't seen in decades, a Middle East where the neighbors themselves have a structural reason to enforce the peace. This is very interesting stuff. Now, with this, she shared a post by Trump, which is from yesterday. Negotiations with the Islamic Republic of Iran are proceeding nicely. Again, this is before everything that happened today. It will only be a great deal for all or no deal at all. Back to the battlefront and shooting, but bigger and stronger than ever before. And nobody wants that. During my discussions on Saturday with President Mahmoud bin Salman al-Saud of Saudi Arabia, Mohammed bin Zayed al-Nahyan of the United Arab Emirates, and others, you don't need everybody's name, whatever. All of these countries, okay? I stated that after all the work done by the United States to try and pull this very complex puzzle together, it should be mandatory that all of these countries, at a minimum, simultaneously sign on to the Abraham Accords. Those countries discussed are Saudi Arabia, the United Arab Emirates, already a member, Qatar, Pakistan, Turkey, Egypt, Jordan, Bahrain, and that they need to confront Iran while having zero security structure binding. Oh, hold on a second. Hold on. I can't. No, sorry. That went into the other post. They didn't actually quote his post. So he goes on. It's a long post. I don't need to read the whole thing to you. It's a novel. Basically, his whole point is you all need to sign on to this thing and you need to hold Iran accountable. You are the neighbors. Okay? So when he goes on and he says this, He says, Morocco, Sudan, Kazakhstan, financial, economic, and social, boom, even during this time of conflict and war, with the current members never even suggesting leaving or taking as much as even a pause to the Abraham Accords. So Trump's whole point is, hey, all of these countries who have signed the accords, no interest in leaving, no threat to back away and support Iran. They're all on our side. He's like, this is huge. This is historic. And it is. So Iran, it's not just the military and the economy, but it's also like socially, geographically, like they are completely backed into a corner here. There's really not much else that Iran can do. Now, again, you're dealing with a death cult. You're dealing with extremists. You're dealing with a state sponsor of terrorism. Those are all different than having like a political framework that, you know, may necessitate just surviving and making sure that you're not going to be killed. Those are all important things to kind of factor in. But it does seem like Trump just walked Iran right into a trap with the Abraham Accords. And we actually did a tactical strategic breakdown of everything that's been happening, even going back to the Obama administration, to kind of isolate Iran. Kind of interesting how defensively and tactically everything that Iran did has been completely and totally dismantled by multiple regimes, by the way. Now, we have to get into this situation here in Fort Wayne. And again, I was really upset that I didn't get a chance to talk about this before I left town. Now, this is the ABC News story, because the story went national. Prosecutors reviewing death of 75-year-old woman involved in physical altercation at Tim Hortons. It's in Fort Wayne, Indiana, May 13th. I'm sure that everybody in Fort Wayne is aware of this by now, but many of you outside of Fort Wayne may not be. And the story goes national. Prosecutors are reviewing the death of a 75-year-old woman who became unresponsive and died following a physical altercation with an employee at a Tim Hortons in Indiana. The incident occurred on May 13th in Fort Wayne. The customer, Anita Grayson, entered the Tim Hortons that morning to, quote, address an issue, unquote, with a drive-thru order. We've all been there, right, Victor? We've all had issues with the drive-thru order. I just had one last week. Didn't bother me all that much, but, you know, when you got an 8-year-old kid in the morning on the way to school, it isn't going to get their food, like, it tends to be a problem. At which point, she got into a physical altercation with the store's 20-year-old shift lead, according to the Fort Wayne Police Department. Fort Wayne Police released the footage of the incident. If you haven't seen the footage, you really need to watch the footage or do not talk about this case at all. It is imperative because once again, we have a situation where something happened. Someone, unfortunately, is dead. There's other victims involved. And you got social media doing the chirp, chirp, chirp, chirp, chirp thing. And there is a completely wildly different narrative that has now been spun up by a whole bunch of people who do not know, didn't see anything, and or are lying to you. So if you haven't seen the video, you really need to watch the video. And you don't watch her die or anything. You just watch the altercation. Okay? So important clarification. Like, she wasn't murdered and anything like that. But it's still you really need to see it because it provides so much clarity as to what actually transpired versus all of the stuff that was kind of floating around initially with all of this. So the family is running around and the family's like, release the video, release the video, release the video. So the Fort Wayne police are like, yeah, okay, we'll release the video. And they did. To their credit, by the way, and I want to thank the Fort Wayne Police Department for releasing the video. All too often, we don't get departments that release the video, and there are justifiable reasons why. But in this case, you've got everybody out there say, release the video. And Fort Wayne's like, all right, this family, the family of this lady, you know, they're mouthing off online. They're demanding we release the video, that we're hiding everything. So they released the surveillance video of this. So they released it, and they did this on Tuesday, okay? They called it significant public concern and misinformation. Boy, were they right. So in the wake of, significant public concern and misinformation in the wake of Grayson's death, citing a poor quality video circulating publicly. That video was edited deceptively. And the irony in that fact is, well, it's amazing. I'm going to tell you what else we've learned from this and what's happened since the video has now been seen by everybody in its entirety. What's still transpiring even after that? We'll talk about that coming up on The Burning Truth.
0: Banned from Facebook for life. 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

0: shift lead steps in when she tries to go behind the counter to push her back. Like, no, that ain't going to happen. She then assaults the shift lead, who then defends herself, but is pulled to the ground by the 75-year-old woman by the hair. They're rolling around on the ground doing their thing. They're finally separated. Old lady eventually dies from her own stupidity. Not because somebody killed her or anything like that. Family's been running around going, she was murdered. She was murdered. No, she was not. She acted like an idiot and she died because of it. So then the family, after the video was released, the family's like, you didn't release the moment that she died. You're hiding stuff from the public. That was the next call. So the police, the Fort Wayne Police Department, invites the family to come watch the unedited video. They said, we didn't release her dying out of respect for the family, which, again, very common. The family watches it, and they're still running around claiming that she was killed. And they had a whole protest thing in downtown Fort Wayne. Like, we're still looking for answers. No, you're not. The answers are, even though she's 75 years old, she decided she was going to try and assault a 17-year-old, and a 20-year-old stepped in and protected her employee, and then the 75-year-old assaulted the 20-year-old, worked herself up into a tizzy, and unfortunately, her ticker gave out on her. Now, that's sad. That sucks for you. But there's your answer. Stop blaming the employees and stop lying about the police engaging in a cover-up for the, we'll call it, juvenile and ill-advised actions of your relative. Got more coming up. You're tuned in to The Burning Truth.
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2: In the MNC News Center, I'm Victor Garcia. Among our top local stories, a Trail Creek man has been sentenced to 5 years in federal prison for distributing fentanyl pills in Northwest Indiana.
3: 26-year-old Tevin Lewis admitted to selling fentanyl-laced pills during four separate drug deals in Michigan City between late 2024 and spring of 2025. Federal prosecutors say Lewis distributed more than 1,300 counterfeit pills containing fentanyl. The DEA and LaPorte County Drug Task Force investigated the case. Lewis will also serve 4 years of supervised release after prison. Alyssa Foster, MNC News.
2: And the city of Elkhart is asking residents for feedback as it works on a new strategic plan for the future.
4: City leaders have launched a community survey to gather opinions on government services and quality of life in Elkhart. The survey asks about topics including public safety, transportation, the economy, utilities, and community engagement. Officials say select households chosen at random will receive survey invitations in the mail over the next few weeks. The city also plans to open the survey to all residents later on. Mayor Rod Robertson says community input is a priority and encourages residents to participate so city leaders have better data to guide future decisions. Brian Ford, MNC News.
5: Fox News, I'm John Saucier. New Jersey Governor Mikey Sherrill speaking to reporters about demonstrations taking place outside an ICE detention facility in Newark this week. The governor encouraging protesters to remain peaceful.
6: I would encourage everyone to, as they are gathering at Delaney Hall, to do so peacefully, and we've seen that largely happening.
5: ICE agents reportedly pepper sprayed protesters and U.S. Senator Andy Kim during an encounter. DHS out with a statement. They say demonstrators tried to obstruct law enforcement vehicles as they were leaving the facility. NASA Administrator Jared Isaacman talking about upcoming plans for moon bases and progress towards achieving a long-term presence on the moon. Isaacman says his team's gearing up for the launch of Artemis 3.
7: We are working alongside our lunar lander providers, preparing for Artemis 3 crew announcement and getting ready to begin stacking Artemis 3 this summer with a target launch in mid-2027.
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2: Checking traffic and weather. In South Bend, Napoleon is closed in the 500 block for sewer tap work. Detour with North Hill, St. Vincent, and North Lawrence. The southbound lane is closed on Blaine between Lincoln Way West and LaPorte for water and sewer tap work. Detour with Allen and Burner. Colfax Avenue remains closed from the East Bank Trail to Hill Street for

0: Phase 1 of the Colfax Avenue streetscape project. And watch for slow going on Capitol Avenue in Mishawaka. Northbound traffic is down to one lane as crews work on the bridge over the river.
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2: Now, from the Glass Doctor of Indiana Weather Center, here's your Storm Alert weather forecast.
3: For tonight, cloudy skies with a sprinkle possible in lows near 60 degrees. We are partly sunny on Wednesday with a stray shower possible in our southern communities as highs make it to 83. And for Thursday, sunshine with highs in the upper 70s. 77 for Friday with mostly sunny skies. I'm WSBT 22 meteorologist Abby Wepler.
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1: There we go. I finally posted about this situation. There's this article. It's like, family of woman who died after Tim Hortons altercation continues to push for answers. Transparency. With a protest in downtown Fort Wayne. They're not pushing for answers. They're pushing for a paycheck. Let's be honest about it. She wasn't murdered. Fort Wayne Police Department not engaged in some cover-up. She tried to attack a kid, then attacked somebody else, then she croaked. Victor, some might call, not me, some might call that karma. Not me, but some might. It works for Donald Trump. I can do it too. Good God. You know, there are times where when people die and pass away, like, I usually have sympathy for their relatives, but when their relatives then engage in this nonsense, the sympathy goes away. And sometimes relatives don't know what happened, and they're in shock. Sometimes people behave in inexplicable ways, and it leads to their death because that's not the person they are. And it leaves people seriously wondering, this can't be real. Like, that's, there's no way my loved one would act like this. But sometimes they do. I don't know this woman. I don't know if she acted like this on a regular basis. No idea. I don't know that there's anything at Tim Hortons worth me getting that upset about. Really don't. But she was mad. So mad she tried to pick a fight with a 17-year-old kid, then decided to pick a fight with a 20-year-old. And she's not with us anymore. And I get that the pain of her relatives, that's real. I understand that. But you've been shown the video. And the irony that the family of this 75-year-old woman are running around and saying, they're manipulating the video and they're not releasing all of it and they're hiding things from everybody. I know what murder is, that sort of thing. The fact that they're doing that when they themselves are the ones who put videos out there that deliberately strip the context of what really happened out of it to try and whip the entire public up into a frenzy against these two young ladies over at that Tim Hortons. They're the ones that did that. They're the ones that released the manipulated video. Now they're accusing the Fort Wayne Police Department of doing it. I'm sorry, your relative acted like an idiot. They acted like an idiot. I've had to deal with this stuff a lot in this career. People who may be perfectly nice people otherwise, but you know, people have a bad day. You don't know what's going on in people's lives. Sometimes people have a bad day. I don't know if this is the person that she was. Maybe it isn't. Maybe it is. Let's just say for the sake of argument, this isn't who this lady typically was. She isn't the type of person to get up out of her car because her drive-through order was not the way that she wanted and walk in and try and assault the 17-year-old kid. Let's just say typically she wouldn't try to push herself back into the back of a store where she is clearly not allowed to be. Let's just say, theoretically, she isn't the typical person who, after trying to do that and a manager stopped her, would throw she would not typically throw a punch and hit said manager in the face. And she typically would not be the person to grab managers or shift leads' hair and pull it out and pull them to the ground and everything. Let's just say, typically, that isn't her. Guess what? It was that day. It was that day. And there's nothing wrong with relatives looking around and going, what in the actual bleep were they thinking? Why was she acting this way? Nothing wrong with that. Two times in my life, I've had to come to terms with friends who died that it was their fault. It's a tough pill to swallow. But it's necessary for you to accept that sometimes they cause their own death. She caused her own death. Stop blaming everybody else. Blame her. That doesn't mean you didn't love her. That doesn't mean that she wasn't meaningful to you in your life. That doesn't mean that she deserved it. Doesn't mean that it isn't sad, but it is okay for you to look at this situation and go, she whipped herself up into a frenzy as a 75-year-old woman and tried to fight a 17 and a 20-year-old over what? Tim Hortons? I know some of y'all like their coffee, but come on. Tim Hortons? That's worth getting in a brawl over? Seventy-five-year-olds shouldn't be getting in fights. Victor, I feel like that's been established in society. 75-year-olds probably shouldn't be getting in fights. Things don't work like they used to. And when you get whipped up, you know, your organs don't function like they did when you were 20 or 30 or even 40 years old. I mean, heck, you're starting to get in danger territory at 40 and 50 now. 75 years old, picking fights with a 17-year-old? Just accept she acted stupidly, and unfortunately, it caused her to perish. We don't have an official cause of death, but this conspiratorial nonsense running around and saying that she was murdered and they're covering it up, and come on. Just stop. Just stop. Does anybody, honestly, seriously, be honest with yourselves. Is there anybody out there who thinks that the Fort Wayne Police Department, if they had anything on video that showed them coming over and just like beating her to death on the ground while she was laying on the ground? Because remember, according to the police, and they showed this video to the family, according to the police, the person she assaulted brought her a cup of water and another employee checked on her before she passed away. Because they understood that we're dealing with a 75-year-old. Do any of you honestly think that if the Fort Wayne Police Department had anything showing these employees coming over and beating her to death, that they wouldn't be prosecuting right now in this environment? If you honestly think that, you are mentally unstable. Mentally unstable. Here's the other part. Her assaulting that shift lead, justification is to shoot her to death. You know that, right? You know that if there's somebody else there who is armed, like, they could kill her. Legally and justifiably, right? No, that didn't happen. But it could have. It very well could have. What if the 20-year-old was armed? And she's got some woman grabbing her by the hair and punching her in the face and pulling her to the ground. She can legally draw her firearm and shoot that woman if she wanted to. And you can still have the same protests in downtown Fort Wayne. You can still scream and cry about it not being right and all that other stuff. But the law is the law. It's time for the family to have a deep breath with their anger at everybody else and their and the anger at the situation. And it's time for them to just accept this woman acted like an idiot and is now not with them anymore because of it. She should have thought a lot more about you before she acted that way. But she didn't. She cared more about her food. From Tim Hortons. Five-star Tim Hortons. Talk about Mike Pence making people mad at him again. Oh, by the way, hate mail. jzimney@federatedmedia.com. I don't read anything from the NAACP. Got more coming up on The Burning Truth.
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1: The high road is what, ladies and gentlemen? For losers. Not because being civil and polite and professional are not important. They are. but using them as an excuse to manage your own decline is foolish. Mike Pence still has not learned this lesson. The old guard in the Republican Party has not learned this lesson. As I've said many times before, the Democratic Party, particularly the left of the far left wing of the party, has been at war with us while we were not at war with them. You've heard it said many times. Republicans think Democrats have bad ideas. Democrats think Republicans are bad people. So Mike Pence wrote an article in National Review. National Review, a terrible publication that has mocked veterans endlessly for at least a decade. And he wrote an article that says the next generation of conservative leaders must embrace civility. Really? How did embracing civility help Republicans for decades while Democrats did not? Again, everything he proposes, just do things the way that we did things in the 90s when we couldn't win anything. Democracy depends on heavy doses of civility. Since the American founding, we've suffered from bouts of incivility, from the sharp words of sound bites to much worse. When it happens, Americans often recognize it and demand more from themselves and their countrymen. Okay, Mike, before I give you a philosophy lesson, how civil were the founding fathers? There are moments for civility. And then there are moments when civility passes. It's no longer necessary. It's no longer relevant. When there is civility, and it is still a functional tool, we should absolutely embrace it. Civility didn't help George W. Bush. He was civil when he was being called everything that Donald Trump has been called and more. Didn't help him. Didn't help the country, didn't help the Republican Party win anything. Every time you're civil with those who are not civil, you give them ground and you start losing. And sometimes it's more rapid than other times. But everything that Mike Pence has been proposing over the past couple of weeks in his silly little effort to try and remake the golden years or something. He's basically Al Bundy of politics at this point. He scored 4 touchdowns in 1 game. Whatever. You're not in high school anymore, man. Now, you can make the case that, you know, the left is far more uncivil, and you're right. They absolutely are. You can make the case that Donald Trump has responded in kind, and you're right. He absolutely has. And that it's not always the best option. I agree. It's not always the best option. Donald Trump is very civil until somebody is uncivil to him. It's always been that way. Were the founding fathers civil? When they fired bullets and slid their bayonets into redcoats? What would have civility gotten us in the Civil War? What did civility get the world in World War II? Think about these things. There are massive history lessons here. Machiavelli warned against this. The prince who relies entirely on fortune and the goodwill of others will fail. For men are ungrateful, fickle, and deceitful. He also said that a man who wishes to make a profession of goodness in everything must necessarily come to grief among so many who are not good. It's a much more intelligent and eloquent way of saying what I have told you. We are not in a Disney movie. You can't be down 30 points with 3 minutes left in the fourth quarter of a game when the other team is cheating and dominating you the entire game because they're cheating and say, we're going to play by the rules and we'll win, doggone it, and then pull out a squeaker in the last 2 seconds of the game. Ain't going to happen. You will lose. And in this game, when you lose, they will literally cut off your head. There is a time for civility. And then there is a time to be very uncivil. And you need to know when one is appropriate. And I'm watching the responses to this, because it seems like almost everybody understands this. And for the record, it's not Republicans or conservatives or anybody who's cheering on Mike Pence. It's the Democrats who are cheering him on. It's the leftists who are cheering him on. The same people who shoot Trump supporters in the street. You know, like the guy in California. The guy who had the Trump house. Who was beaten to death simply because he supported President Trump. Army veteran. Beaten to death by a young nerd. Mike Pence is completely and totally out of touch with reality. Doesn't matter how nice he is. Doesn't matter how good his intentions are. He is the guy who will come to grief amongst so many who are not good. More coming up. You're tuned into The Burning Truth.
11: 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I've been going to a chiropractor for a very long time, and when I needed a chiropractor here, Warren Chiropractic Center is the place that was recommended to me, and I've been a patient there for years. I want to talk to you about some of the things that they do differently that other places don't do, like disc rehydration and decompression therapy, which helps relieve pressure from your spine and restore hydration to the discs that act like shock absorbers in between your vertebrae. 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
13: Just 2 hours left to vote in Texas. I'm Lisa Brady, Fox News. It's decision day in the showdown between a longtime Republican senator and his Trump-backed challenger.
14: Four-term Senator John Cornyn, he is going to fight to survive a major challenge from Texas Attorney General Ken Paxton, who's writing a late endorsement from President Trump. Cornyn running on experience and conservative results, while Paxton has embraced a more hardline Texas First MAGA message.
13: Fox's Brooke Taylor in Dallas, the winner of today's runoff to face Democratic State Representative James Tallarico in November. Iran reportedly making a new demand as talks continue on a possible deal with the U.S.
15: The Secretary of State Marco Rubio out there saying the Strait of Hormuz is going to open one way or another. Iran is saying we'll open the Strait if you take $24 billion in frozen Iranian money and unfreeze it. That is according to Iranian state-run media.
13: Fox's Peter Ducey at the White House. President Trump suggesting Iran has to give up its enriched uranium in a post earlier today. Multiple deaths confirmed after a chemical incident in Washington state.
16: First responders are on scene of a chemical implosion at Nippon Dynaware facility, a pulp and paper mill in Longview, just north of Portland, where we're told a liquid hazmat tank exploded around 7 a.m. local time.
17: There were multiple critical injuries. We can also confirm there were fatalities related to the incident. At this time, there are also individuals who remain unaccounted for as crews continue the recovery and accountability operations.
16: Mike Gorsuch, battalion chief with Longview Fire, also saying no evacuations and that there's no threat to the surrounding area, though people are being asked to stay away during the recovery phase as the investigation gets underway.
13: Fox's Jeff Vanasso. This as thousands remain evacuated in Southern California because of a chemical tank leak at an aerospace facility, though that evacuation zone did shrink as the pressure and temperature in that tank went down. 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
18: Now, this 25th anniversary of 9/11, the Tunnel to Towers Foundation remains committed to honoring the heroes shaped by that day. Heroes like NYPD Detective Victor Vargas, a U.S. Air Force veteran who died from pancreatic cancer after serving in the World Trade Center recovery efforts. Tunnel to Towers honored Detective Vargas by paying off the family's mortgage. 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
22: I'm Victor Garcia in the MNC News Center. Among our top local stories, an Elkhart County murder case involving the death of a 20-month-old child has been delayed until November.
23: Miguel Garcia had been scheduled to stand trial June 1st, but defense attorneys told the court they are still reviewing medical records and autopsy reports with a pathologist. The Goshen News says Garcia is accused in the December 2024 death of the child after investigators said the toddler suffered severe head injuries inconsistent with an accidental fall. Court documents say police uncovered cell phone video showing the child appearing healthy early in the day, then later unable to lift its head and crying in pain. Garcia's new jury trial day is November 2nd. Alyssa Foster, MNC News.
22: Former Indiana governor and Purdue University president Mitch Daniels is returning to lead Purdue on an interim basis. The Purdue Board of Trustees approved Daniels as interim president Monday. He takes over July 1st as current president Meng Chiang leaves for Northwestern University. A national search for Purdue's next president is expected to begin in the next few weeks. And Indiana's unemployment rate held at 3.2% in April, remaining below the national rate of 4.3%. The Indiana Department of Workforce Development says the state's labor force participation rate also remains higher than the national average. Job gains were reported in transportation, healthcare, and construction sectors.
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22: Checking traffic and weather. In South Bend, Napoleon is closed in the 500 block for sewer tap work. Detour with North Hill, St. Vincent, and North Lawrence. The southbound lane is closed on Blaine between Lincoln Way West and LaPorte for water and sewer tap work. Detour with Allen and Burner. Colfax Avenue remains closed from the East Bank Trail to Hill Street for phase one of the Colfax Avenue streetscape project. And watch for slow going on Capitol Avenue in Mishawaka. Northbound traffic is down to one lane as crews work on the bridge over the river.
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21: Now, from the Glass Doctor of Indiana Weather Center, here's your Storm Alert weather forecast.
25: For tonight, cloudy skies with a sprinkle possible in lows near 60 degrees. We are partly sunny on Wednesday with a stray shower possible in our southern communities as highs make it to 83. And for Thursday, sunshine with highs in the upper 70s. 77 for Friday with mostly sunny skies. I'm WSBT 22 meteorologist Abby Wepler.
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0: afternoon. Thank you for tuning in to The Burning Truth. I am your host, Casey Hendrickson, back from my mini vacation. You can watch the live stream on Rumble. Go to rumble.com/Casey, the host. Joining us on the line right now is Senator Jim Banks. Senator Banks, how are you doing this afternoon?
1: Hey, Casey, good to be with you.
0: Yeah, I appreciate the time, man. Can you fill us in on what on God's green earth is happening with the Indiana Secretary of State race?
1: Well, look, it's an important race. Secretary of State would be the top race on the ballot when it comes to the November elections. And I just believe it matters. The Secretary of State matters as much as any election that certainly that we have in Indiana this cycle. Diego Morales has served for a full term in the Secretary of State's office. And I know Diego well. He works really hard. He's done some good things in the office. I previously endorsed him, but last week, new information came out that was brought to my attention, and there was a last-minute effort to find someone else to run. And in this case, it was information about his former chief of staff, who was here on a visa. She's a non-citizen, was his chief of staff, and she had previously illegally registered to vote as a non-citizen. And you know, Casey, and I know that the top job of the Secretary of State in Indiana is to provide for safe and secure elections in our state. And last year, Diego did something I thought was really important. He did a full audit of the Indiana voter rolls to try to identify people on the ballot or on the voter rolls in Indiana who had illegally registered to vote. And yet we find out that his very top employee on his staff had previously illegally registered to vote. So for me, that was the last straw. I had a private back and forth on text messages with Diego about it. And obviously, we got to put our best foot forward. Republicans are running against the biggest Democrat name in Indiana politics for a couple of generations. And the Bi kid who just moved back to Indiana from I think he was born here, but he never lived here after that. Lived in Northern Virginia with his dad when his dad was a senator, and went to Ivy League schools, moved back to Indiana to run for Secretary of State just months ago, not years ago, but months ago. We got to put our best foot forward with the best candidate that we could find. So I with the help of a lot of others, help recruit a really good candidate who happens to work for me. He just took a leave of absence to run full time. Max Engeling, I got to know him when he worked in Washington on the House Administration Committee, which is the committee that oversees election security measures in Congress and fought against all of Nancy Pelosi's efforts to federalize and nationalize our elections. And Max was a part of fighting back on that. Then he came back to Indiana, ran for Congress a couple of years ago against Victoria Spartz. And now Victoria Spartz has joined me and Todd Rokita and a lot of others in endorsing Max Engeling to be our next Secretary of State because he has the background and he's smart. He's a hard worker. He'll make a really good Secretary of State, but also a really tough candidate to run against the Democrats in the fall. So that's a long-winded update on where things stand, but there's a Republican convention and less than 3 weeks in Fort Wayne. And Max is out talking to the 1,800 Republican delegates around the state. He has to go make that case to those delegates that he's a better candidate, that he'll do a good job as Secretary of State, and that he's going to beat the Bi kid in November. And I think he's doing a really, really good job so far in making that case that he's the best candidate of the three to put up the fight that it's going to take to do that.
0: Yeah, I watched the endorsements like immediately start flooding in when Max Engeling made the announcement. But I guess my bigger, broader question is, with Shelton and Rittenour out there, why did they not meet the criteria, do you think, in that Max had to now step in and run for this office as well?
1: Well, they're both nice people. I've met both of them. I know Shelton a little bit. He's been a county clerk in Southern Indiana. But we got to have a candidate who can raise the money that it's going to take to beat the Bi kid. And Shelton's got not thousands of dollars. He's got hundreds of dollars in his campaign account. It's going to take millions of dollars. The Bi kid is on is gonna raise $10 million. He's on pace to raise $10 million for the Secretary of State's race in Indiana. So Max Engling can raise money, and I'm helping him. He's already raised a lot of money in just a few days, ramping up for the convention. He's going to take a lot more money to raise after the convention. So, and I think you just look at the backgrounds and the baggage and those kind of things, and you realize that Max Engling is the best candidate to beat the Democrats in November. And for me, that was obvious when Max said he wanted to run. I told him I would back him 100%. I was a part of those conversations with him as he was approached and thinking about it. Like I said, he works for me. I know him well. He handles agriculture policy for our office, and worked in agriculture before this. The Secretary of State's office is about securing our elections and about small business issues and taking care of business registrations and those issues in the state. And Max Engling has the right background to do that. So I'm not dismissing the other candidates. I just think we have to have the very best candidate to run against the Bi Kid and the Democrats, who are going to be well-funded, better organized than they've been in a long time. And Max Engling is the candidate who's going to work the hardest and raise the money that it takes and has the right background to put up a fight in November. That's why I back him.
0: Well, the Democrats clearly see this as a vulnerable race, and that's why they've got the third party guy in there too, who is, again, staffed by all Democrats. So one of the other things too that kind of came up, and I get a lot of people ask me about Diego from out of state, like a lot of people in my business too, Senator. And for a long time, I've had this question of, why is this guy there? What are you guys doing over there? And one of those concerns was his trip to India. And with the situation with some of the Indian companies and the truck drivers, which you've been a big part of trying to clean that up in the state and nationally, was that also a concern, or was it just the situation with the illegal alien staffer who illegally voted to, or registered to vote?
1: I would say that for me, that was the last straw. I mean, I've seen Diego works. He's worked really hard. He goes out to these Lincoln Day dinners, and he's at every Republican event around the state. I've always said Diego is the hardest working Republican out there, but this baggage kept adding up. And a lot of it is, or a lot of these, like it is in politics, Casey, you get this, a lot of accusations, but yeah. You know, nobody's proved to me that he did something illegal or wrong when he visited India. I mean, heck, the governor is traveling abroad. Our governors always travel abroad. I travel abroad with the Armed Services Committee, and I don't know enough about those trips to. And I'm not here to make accusations about that. But what I did see last week that I hadn't seen before was the voter registration card for his non-citizen chief of staff. For the Secretary of State, who oversees the elections and election security in our state, and that a non-citizen chief of staff, which I have a lot of questions about why he would have hired her and put her in that role to begin with. But when I found out that she had illegally registered to vote as a non-citizen, that was the last straw for me.
0: Okay. Makes sense. What's the latest situation on what's happening in trucking? Because on the federal level, obviously the state of Indiana is doing its thing, but on the federal level, like, what's the latest developments there?
1: Well, a lot of good developments. Secretary Duffy, Department of Transportation, they've gone at lengths. The Trump administration has gone at lengths to crack down on these shell companies and these fake trucking schools and the way these CDL licenses are granted. And then you got states like Indiana, who have Governor Braun and the state has gone and done more on that front. We've seen fewer of the fatal accidents. Like, for a while there, you and I talked about this over and over. I mean, for a while there, it was like every other yeah. day in Indiana, you were seeing these accidents and with the fatal accidents that where Hoosiers were dying with the illegal truck driver behind the wheel. So. There's been a lot of progress made at the federal level. I think Indiana is doing what it can to crack down on some of these fake shell companies and these fake truck driving schools. You still have issues with states like California and New York, Pennsylvania, these blue states that are giving out CDL licenses like candy. But the federal Department of Transportation has pulled the licenses and decertified a lot of these fake schools, and I think we're seeing the positive outcome from that.
0: All right. I know that you and I are friendly, Senator, but I got to put you in a bit of a spot. So I'm just giving you a heads up because I've had a question given to me by several members of the audience, and I have an idea of where you're going to go with it, but nonetheless, it's my job to ask. The audience is not exactly sure. Thrilled with Senator Thune, and they would like to see Majority Leader Banks. And I wanted to get your thoughts on that. I've already given them my thoughts on that, but this is your opportunity to give us your thoughts on that.
1: Well, that's not something I'm remotely interested in. I do think we have to hold our leadership accountable, and you know, the Save America Act is disappointing that we haven't voted on it yet, but we did vote on it as an amendment, and it failed under the 60-vote threshold, but it failed by less than 50 votes. So that's a bad sign for, even if you nuke the filibuster, which I'm all for that at this point. I was more agnostic about that when I started in the Senate, but when I've seen the way that things operate and the missed opportunities to pass the Trump agenda because of the filibuster, these filibuster rules that don't go back to Thomas Jefferson, they go back more to like Lyndon Johnson and that era, that tie the hands of the majority in the Senate to pass the will of the people. And, you know, that's why I think the rules and the filibuster for me pushing with President Trump, who's pushing really hard for the Senate to dump some of these ridiculous rules that hold us back, and fighting for that. And the next time we have a leadership election at the end of this cycle, we have a big Senate race in Texas tonight, by the way, with John Cornyn likely losing to Ken Paxton. So you're gonna have a lot of new senators coming into play after November, and we'll have a new leadership election. And those conversations are going to be a lot about this, about the rules and how we change the rules and how we move forward and more of an effective way to pass President Trump's agenda.
0: All right. Senator Jim Banks, thank you so much for your time today. I know it's been a busy schedule for you. I'm glad we're able to finally get you on. But all the best to you and your family. Glad that you enjoyed the race. I wasn't able to be there this year. Did a family vacation myself this year away from Indiana. But good to see some of the stuff that you posted about the Indy 500.
1: Well, I didn't make it either, but I was at the track for a couple of days.
0: Gotcha.
1: Leading up to it. It was the best race of the last several years, and we have so much to be proud of in Indiana. So thank you. Have a good day.
0: Thank you. You too. Appreciate it. All right. We got more coming up. You're tuned in to The Burning Truth.
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0: Hey everybody, Casey Hendrickson here. 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
0: All right, Indiana Secretary of State Diego Morales has responded to fellow Republicans going after him and demanding that he resign and that sort of thing. We've had two interviews today now. We had, obviously, just Senator Banks. Max Englund, he's, you know, on his staff, so he knows the guy well, counseled him on this decision. We had Jamie O'Brien, who is a delegate at the convention on the program earlier. He's also running for office and a former lawmaker, too, but he's a delegate, so he's going to be voting. We'll be at the convention as well in a few weeks. Like, we'll be broadcasting from the convention. You know, it's this drama is going to play out in real time for all of you on this show. Diego Morales has lost campaign supporters and staff in his reelection bid since a top aide, U.S. Senator Jim Banks, entered the race last week for the Republican nomination that will be decided at the state party convention in less than a month. So we're 3 weeks out. Morales sent text messages Tuesday morning to Republican convention delegates in which he accused the state treasurer, Daniel Elliott. Daniel Elliott may be the most boring office holder we've ever had who is such a great interview. Treasurer's a boring office. And Daniel Elliott, if you haven't heard that interview, go listen to it. It was a great interview. Absolutely fantastic interview. But Diego Morales attacked Daniel Elliott, the state treasurer. Accused him of making blatantly false and politically motivated attacks on me and my office. While Banks and other prominent Republicans rescinded endorsements of Morales last week in favor of Banks staffer Max Englund, Elliott went further and called for Morales to resign immediately. He's not the only one, by the way. folks, you can hop on to, you can see some of it on my X, but it's all over X right now. America, not America, but Indiana lawmakers are like, yeah, you should probably step down. Make this easy on everybody. Don't make this into a big delegate fight at the convention. Just step down. So he's not the only one. Elliot cited controversy with the hiring of Alina Kupce. I don't know how to say it. It's K-U-P-C-E. As the Secretary of State's office chief of staff, and whether she had been illegally registered to vote as a non-citizen many years before joining Morales' staff in 2023. She didn't vote, and the registration was canceled in 2013. We are talking about a long time ago. She left Morales' office in April 29th, so about a month ago.

0: a statement today saying that she had cleared pre-employment checks from the state personnel department and was legally authorized to work for the office. So the Secretary of State's office text that went out today to delegates said, we did a screening on her. She passed. She's legally allowed to work for us. Immigrants can be legally in the country without being a citizen, obviously. Mr. Elliott either does not know hiring procedures of Indiana State Government or willfully took a cheap shot at me in a text that someone wrote for him to score political points and tarnish our record of success for the people of Indiana and the integrity of our elections, Morales said. Oof. Elliott hasn't responded yet. Elliott, if you want to respond, come on this show and do it. I'd love to have you on the program again. So we are going to be at the convention in 3 weeks. I'm going to be broadcasting live from the convention. When all of this comes to a head, it's going to play out in real time for you right here on this show. Got more coming up on The Burning Truth.
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2: In the MNC News Center, I'm Victor Garcia. Among our top local stories, an Indiana State Trooper was shot early this morning during a traffic stop near the state line in Hammond. Sergeant Glenn Fifield says a man argued with the trooper, and during the confrontation, the man shot the trooper.
3: Our trooper sustained a gunshot wound to the chest. An officer with the Hammond Police Department transported our trooper to Munster Community Hospital for treatment. He is being transferred to the University of Chicago Hospital for surgery.
2: Fifield says other officers were also on scene, including Hammond Police and the Lake County Sheriff's Department. Officers shot the man, who died at the scene. Police in Cass County are investigating a deadly hit-and-run crash near Dowagiac. Police say 24-year-old Timothy Johnson of Benton Harbor was walking along M-152 in Silver Creek Township just before 10 o'clock Sunday morning when he was struck by an unknown vehicle. Johnson died at the scene. The driver left the area, and investigators are asking anyone with information to give them a call. And alcohol may have been a factor in a crash early Tuesday morning in Cass County that sent one person to the hospital. Deputies say the crash happened just after midnight at U.S. 12 and Eagle Lake Road in Ontwa Township. Investigators say a Granger woman entered the intersection without yielding and was struck by a westbound vehicle driven by a Niles woman. The Niles driver was taken to the hospital.
4: Fox News, I'm Tom Rigotti. While the U.S. and Iran continue to negotiate a deal to open the Strait of Hormuz, it appears neither side is willing to capitulate to the other. Fox's Peter Ducey reports.
5: The Secretary of State Marco Rubio out there saying the Strait of Hormuz is going to open one way or another. Iran is saying we'll open the Strait if you take $24 billion in frozen Iranian money and unfreeze it. That is according to Iranian state-run media.
4: Protests for a fifth day today outside an ICE facility in Newark, New Jersey. Fox's Alexis McAdams is there.
6: These protesters are demanding that this ICE facility here in Newark be shut down because they say the migrants inside are not being treated properly. New Jersey Democrats, including Senator Andy Kim, are saying that the problem is that they believe that they are not being fed properly. They think that they're being fed food that's spoiled, so they said there's an ongoing hunger strike.
4: DHS accuses protesters of disrupting law enforcement operations. 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
1: Checking traffic and weather. In South Bend, Napoleon is closed in the 500 block for sewer tap work. Detour with North Hill, St. Vincent, and North Lawrence. The southbound lane is closed on Blaine between Lincoln Way West and LaPorte for water and sewer tap work. Detour with Allen and Burner. Colfax Avenue remains closed from the East Bank Trail to Hill Street for Phase 1 of the Colfax Avenue Streetscape Project. And watch for slow going on Capitol Avenue in Mishawaka. Northbound traffic is down to one lane as crews work on the bridge over the river.
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1: Now, from the Glass Doctor of Indiana Weather Center, here's your Storm Alert weather forecast.
2: For tonight, cloudy skies with a sprinkle possible in lows near 60 degrees. We are partly sunny on Wednesday with a stray shower possible in our southern communities as highs make it to 83. And for Thursday, sunshine with highs in the upper 70s. 77 for Friday with mostly sunny skies. I'm WSBT 22 meteorologist Abby Wepler.
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0: with the next ice age is coming into, we're about to burn up into generic climate change, into no climate alarmism is not really real, even though we've made the world spend trillions of dollars on this ridiculous non-science. You know, sorry, never mind.
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5: Fox News, I'm John Saucier. Authorities and company officials say there have been several deaths and multiple injuries after a tank imploded at a paper mill in Longview, Washington State. The city's fire department says no risk to the public. Cowlitz 2 Fire and Rescue Chief Scott Goldstein says this chemical standard for paper making.
6: This is white liquor. It is a chemical mixture of sodium hydroxide, sodium sulfide, and disodium carbonate.
5: Some victims are treated for burns and inhalation injuries. NASA Administrator Jared Isaacman with some details on upcoming plans for moon bases and progress towards achieving a long-term presence on the surface of the moon.
7: That curiosity is exactly what NASA is supposed to inspire. It means people are looking up again, believing in big things again, and paying attention as America returns to the moon again, and this time to stay.
5: America is listening to Fox News.
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4: Now, from the Glass Doctor of Indiana Weather Center, here's your Storm Alert weather forecast.
9: For tonight, cloudy skies with a sprinkle possible in lows near 60 degrees. We are partly sunny on Wednesday with a stray shower possible in our southern communities as highs make it to 83. And for Thursday, sunshine with highs in the upper 70s. 77 for Friday with mostly sunny skies. I'm WSBT 22 meteorologist Abby Wepler.
10: Right now, it's 81 degrees.
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3: Fox News, I'm Tom Rigotti. President Trump will meet with his cabinet tomorrow. The war with Iran is expected to be a major topic. Fox's Ashley Webster is in Tel Aviv.
4: U.S. Central Command saying that they launched these so-called defensive strikes to protect U.S. troops from Iranian forces. Later in the day, CENTCOM gave out a statement with more explanation saying, quote, targets included missile launch sites and Iranian boats that were attempting to emplace mines.
3: Negotiations continue with the regime. The candidacy of Graham Plattner for Maine senator is dividing Democrats.
5: Democratic Socialist Bernie Sanders still hopes Plattner can help defeat the oligarchy. But not every Democrat backs Plattner. Massachusetts Congressman Jake Auchincloss writing on X, quote, I find Plattner's Nazi tattoo and his commentary about it personally disqualifying.
3: That's Fox's Molly Line. 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
2: Now, from the Glass Doctor of Indiana Weather Center, here's your Storm Alert weather forecast.
7: For tonight, cloudy skies with a sprinkle possible in lows near 60 degrees. We are partly sunny on Wednesday with a stray shower possible in our southern communities as highs make it to 83. And for Thursday, sunshine with highs in the upper 70s. 77 for Friday with mostly sunny skies. I'm WSBT 22 meteorologist Abby Wepler.
8: Right now, it's 80 degrees.
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